0: and teach a class know who I'm referring to. So mm-hmm. you go into a class and you say you have the children are doing subtraction and you give them a subtraction. You give them a subtraction problem and you give they can work it out. Mm-hmm. So you give them 33 minus 20, 18 on a paper, they sit down and they work it out and they get the right answer. I said, let me show you something.
1: Yeah.
0: So I gave them 33 actual things.
1: Yeah.
0: And then know by that stage they know to write 33 as 2 tens and 3 ones. And the 18 as 1 10 and 8 ones.
1: 33
0: is 3 tens and 3 ones.
1: Yes.
0: And the 18 is 1 10 and 8 ones. So they want to subtract.
1: Yeah, yeah.
0: So they went and they subtract and they say, oh, we have a 10, so we have to subtract a 10. So they take a 10 from the 33.
1: Mm-hmm.
0: And then they try to take the 8 ones from the 3 ones and they realize they can't.
1: Yeah.
0: So I said, what did the child do?
1: Mm-hmm.
0: The child went and asked for extra blocks.
1: Yeah.
0: Right? The child went and asked for extra blocks.
1: And changed the 3 ones into 10 ones?
0: Yes.
1: So now he's no longer 33.
0: Yes. So when a child does that, what do you conclude?
1: That they don't understand what they're doing.
0: They didn't understand that they're subtracting.
1: Yeah,
0: it's a process. They were
1: doing
0: they don't understand
1: along.
0: They have 33 things.
1: Yeah.
0: And that you're
1: so
0: trying
1: you
0: to take.
1: Change,
0: you can't add more to it.
1: Yeah, yeah.
0: And they're trying to take 18 things from it.
1: Okay.
0: If you give them the problem on a paper.
1: Yeah.
0: They work it out.
1: And get it right.
0: And get it right. If you give them the actual 33 things, they have no idea what to do.
1: Oh, yeah.
0: Which is an indication that we are following a lot of procedures.
1: And not truly understanding
0: and not
1: the concept.
0: Understanding, one, that the number is going to change if I add something to it.
1: Mm-hmm, mm-hmm.
0: And that subtraction is removing things from things
1: from
0: that I
1: that
0: have.
1: You have. Because when you bring more stuff in, so the problem has changed.
0: Yes. But
1: so
0: you recognize...
1: not even recognizing that the problem has changed.
0: No. And let me give you another classic example you could try with your younger children if they're 5 or 6 or even 4.
1: Mm-hmm.
0: So we say we're teaching counting and you give them mm-hmm. 10 things
1: mm-hmm.
0: and they count it. 1, 2, 3, 4, 5, 6, 7, 8, 9, 10.
1: Mm-hmm.
0: Like, wow, my child can count. Okay, good.
1: Mm-hmm.
0: You say, and my child is so good they can count in twos.
1: Mm-hmm.
0: And you tell them to count in twos
1: mm-hmm.
0: without touching anything.
1: Yeah.
0: And they'll say 2, 4, 6, 8, 10, 12. And I'm like, wow, the child is only 4. And they can count in twos.
1: Uh-huh.
0: Put 10 things on the desk.
1: Mm-hmm.
0: Ask them to count it in ones.
1: Mm-hmm.
0: And they count 10.
1: Mm-hmm.
0: Ask them to count these 10 things in twos.
1: Mm-hmm.
0: And they're going to get 20.
1: Oh, so
0: they're going to point to everyone and say 2, 4, 6, 8, 10, 12 and go to 20.
1: Oh.
0: They've memorized a sequence of
1: yes, and
0: things.
1: There's no connection.
0: There's no connection that this is
1: actual,
0: one and this is two.
1: Yeah.
0: So
1: okay.
0: a lot of times we think that because the children do these things, they understand.
1: Mm-hmm.
0: But they do not. And that is the part that when the children say the things are disconnected.
1: Mm-hmm.
0: Because they're learning the 2, 4, 6, 8. They're learning the procedures to do things.
1: Mm-hmm.
0: But they don't really know what it has to do with what they are calculating.
1: And so what we need now is that connection between 2, 4, 6, 8 and the actual two items. Which they had at birth.
0: Yes.
1: Because after they were born, they recognized mom and dad.
0: Yes.
1: And I'm sure they didn't mix up mom with dad. So the
0: and the connection that
1: there.
0: I had $33
1: yes.
0: and I give my friend $18, it means
1: yes.
0: I have less money.
1: Yes.
0: There has to be that direct connection so that they see. But the way how math is presented,
1: mm-hmm.
0: We teach the procedure first
1: mm-hmm.
0: and then we say, using this procedure, mm-hmm. can you solve these problems? But the real world does not work like that. The real world works in, I have this problem.
1: Mm-hmm.
0: How can I solve it?
1: Mm-hmm.
0: You don't start with a tool and look for a problem for the tool to be used at. You have a problem. And then you go and look, what tool can I use to mm-hmm. solve this problem?
1: I was visiting one of the schools and one of the principals said to me that she thinks that the textbooks we're using throws our teachers off.
0: Yes.
1: And so one of the things that we are doing from our unit is to get some textbooks that matches with the new approach to content delivery, right?
0: Yes.
1: Okay. In wrapping up, let's do one last segment then. You have to run away now?
0: No.
1: Okay, one last segment. The home environment. Is that the one you want to do? Let me tell
0: you. Let's
1: me.
0: Do that one.
1: Okay. All right. You talk about numerate conversations happening at home, right? We've been speaking about that. A long time. What do you mean by that? Can you give parents some examples that actually recognize?
0: Because, as I said, a lot of children's attitude is set before they reach school, and it comes from the conversation you're having at home. And it's natural conversation, it's not forced conversation, in the sense of, we are going to now sit down and do math. Or now it's study time, let's go and study. Or every 7 to 7:30, we're going to sit down and do problems. It's a natural part of your conversation. Are you saying things, what time does the game start? And your child says 9 o'clock. And you say it's now 7 o'clock. So how much longer do we have to wait? It's a natural part of the conversation. Your brother has 3 cookies out there, and your other sister only have 5. For you all to have the same, how much more do I have to give you?
1: This
0: number is, you're going up the step, you're counting. I see you have a red plate on the table. Oh, look, you have a square plate. Normally the place that we see a circular, but this one is a square. Do you naturally have those conversations without it sounding different? If you have those natural conversations and a child grows up thinking this is natural, this is not something artificial, you know, something I have to learn, it's just how things are, they are going to start school ahead.
1: Sure.
0: It's not a matter of doing math lessons or a matter of sitting down and drilling them. Just having the natural conversation about, you pass a car, what number was did we see there? And those kind of conversations.
1: Okay, what signals should a parent look for that tell them their child is developing a healthy relationship with numbers versus one that's already going wrong?
0: If you can ask the child questions that you have taught them and they're answering it quickly, and then you slightly change it and they're stuck, you have to start asking, have they memorized what they have told you, or do they understand what they're doing? You should be able to change things, and the child figure out that even though it's change, I can still work it out.
1: Solve it,
0: If the moment you change it, you realize that they look stunned, then you know that there's something else that you need to work on and there's something missing.
1: Yep. And our last question before I ask you to share something specific with the audience before we go. Are there things parents do with good intentions that actually make the maths anxiety worse?
0: It's a complicated one, but children learn math in development stages, and I guess I need to come back and do something more technical on that.
1: We'll look at it.
0: If there are certain things are not in place, and you try to teach the one above it, it's going to frustrate the child.
1: Exactly.
0: Certain things have to be in place before you go ahead. And I could do some trivial examples. If the child does not know how to add one-digit numbers, trying to teach two-digit numbers is going to create confusion for the child. There are certain aspects of counting, like what we just discussed.
1: Yes.
0: If you put down 10 things, and I ask the child to count in twos, and they're counting each one still as two, and getting to 10.
1: Yes.
0: And then you try to teach teen numbers, you're going to frustrate yourself and the child. There's certain core steps that the child must go through. The problem has occurred because we send children to school by grade, and we move them by grade. And we say by kindergarten, the child must know this, and by grade one, the child must know this, and by grade two, which is not really true. It doesn't happen for anything else with a child. All of us growth spurts happen differently. All of us learn to walk at a different age. All of us learn to talk at a different age. All of us are potty trained at a different age. So all of a sudden you hit 5 and you start moving lockstep with your peers. It's simply not true. The school is not that way for various reasons. But because your child in grade one does not mean that they have fully understood all the kindergarten material. And because your child is in grade two does not mean they have fully understood all the grade one material. And they will try to, you force the grade two material on them because that's where they're supposed to be, because that's where everybody else is. You're going to shut down the child because they're going to have no idea what's going on, and they're going to end up hating the subject and wanting anything to do with it.
1: Right. No, it's next week that the primary sector is going to have an attainment test in grades 2, 4, and 6. And that's part of our system, because what we're trying to do is to find out what the, exactly what you were just saying, this is what we expect the students in grade 2 to know in math and English and social studies. So we give them an attainment test to see if they are there. Yeah. What the system is now trying to do and should have been doing before is to provide for those grades remediation and support. So use the data to provide for those grades remediation and support. So use the data that we find happening at grades 2, 4, and 6

0: numeracy and mathematics and what we feel, that or make suggestions to our parents, the community, the church, the schools, the ministry, about how we can work together to raise a numerate child. But we have 1 hour and we have stolen a few more minutes. So I'm asking you to say, maybe leave a word or two with our listeners. I know you promised to come back. And permit me to shout out to Miss Vandina Santilia, who is listening. She will probably be with us next week. We have been missing her, but we understand. So what would you like to share before we wrap up?
1: Two things. We have for our children, we have to stop treating math as a school subject. Okay. Same thing with reading and literacy and English. Mm-hmm. They're not school subjects. They're things that you do. Mm-hmm. You should read, whether you do it at school or not. It's a skill that human beings have. Mm-hmm. Math is not something you do in school. Math is something you do.
0: Yes.
1: It's part of being, you count, you estimate, you look at sizes, you look at shapes, you come up with patterns, you problem solve. Mm-hmm. So it's to stop treating these things as, math is something we do in school. You know, the school subject. Math is something we do. Your sister have 2 cookies. I want to give you 3 cookies. How many cookies do I need to buy? I need to buy 5 cookies. This is just a natural part of what we do. And the big one, I know, which is extremely difficult because all of us say it and do it. Whatever views we have about math, do not pass it on to your children. Do not pass it on to the children. Whatever views we have, keep it to yourself. Whether you genuinely believe you can't do it, keep it. And I'm going to say, no, I'm serious about it.
0: I'm laughing, but I understand.
1: Keep it to yourself. Let the children go through with the confidence to try things.
0: Exactly.
1: If they're going to fail, let them fail because they fail, not because some adult have told them that they can't do it. Mm-hmm. If they're not working, then you'll find ways to encourage them to work. Not failing because they can't do it. They're failing because they didn't apply themselves. They're not failing because they're dunce. They're failing because you have behavioral issues that we need to fix. You're not failing because you can't do math. You're failing because you didn't go home and study and all you were doing is playing Roblox. Let us identify the problem that's causing the failure and keep some of the other opinions that we have to yourself. Let the children know that they can do it and they should be able to do it. And the fact that you're not doing it is because you need to work harder. And you need to believe in yourself more. And you need to behave better. And you need to listen to mommy and daddy. And you need to listen to your teacher. And you will do better because I know you can do better. Let us not use the phrase, you can't do it or you're not a math person, and these other phrases to our children. Keep those things to ourselves.
0: And Dr. Sammy, thank you for being with us tonight. And we look forward to having you again at another time when we dive deeper into probably the use of AI. I don't know. We'll see what you'll come up with. All right? And good night to our listening audience. Good night, Miss Vandina. Thanks for listening.

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We got just about 25 minutes on the hour of 9 o'clock, and why not? Why not? Let's take some sounds from the late, great, Kool Ruler, Gregory Isaacs himself.

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2: 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Rastafari! 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Are you ready for Gregory Isaacs out of Kingston, Jamaica? 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

Yeah.

0: Never.
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0: Yes. I would love to come for every time. You understand? Mr. Music, will you please play?
1: Yeah.

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Just about 23 minutes on the hour of 10 o'clock.

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0: This part of my show is dedicated to all the female in our place. 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
1: When you're my

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2: 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The

And them people was here tonight, you know, you're something like this.

Yeah. 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

Yeah. 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Yes. Preach, never preach, and on. Watch it.

0: 25 on the hour of 11 o'clock. Of course, that's Sanchez and his band. Live right here on ZJB Radio. As you know, it's a throwback Thursdays. Definitely got to give you the, you know, the elder artists. So you had Sanchez. And of course, before Sanchez, you had the cool ruler, Gregory Isaacs. So of course, can we end the night out with some Luciano?
1: Blessed is the man that walks in the night of the concert.
2: 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Welcome.

0: in the mix with DJ Graze.
1: The finest. One of the greatest of our times. The Honorable Bob Marley. And right now we're at the foundation. I get very emotional when you touch this part. But over the years, we've proven that it's good over evil. And Little David will slew Goliath again. No respect to the Honorable Bob Marley. And right now, we are Tough Gang Studios. Check this out. Livicate this one to the Marley family. Check this out. Livicate this one to the Marley family. And the entire Rastafari.

My God, what a song, what an inspiration. 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It's a warning, because we've been going on with this thing for too long, misleading the people on a path of destruction. Hit it.

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0: world's gone astray. 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

0: they all have one parent. We share their identity. And for me to choose the title, I really want this. I wanted to capture that spirit of oneness of the Rwandese. And I think in doing the work to reconciliation, what I think we were trying to find, it's that oneness, it's unit and reconciliation, and then the truth, to say the whole truth, it was very complicated. And I think all we wanted is to find a common ground and to stick on that.
1: Marie-Clementine Dusebe-Jambo, a director of Benimana, thank you very much indeed. That brings to an end this edition of News Day from Anne, me and all the team. Bye-bye.
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5: 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She set up the prediction markets platform Kalshi, which lets people trade on the outcome of future events. 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
6: Coming up from the BBC World Service, the interview, Conversations with the People Shaping Our World, with me, BBC journalist Leanna Byrne. For this episode, I speak to the African business leader, Dr. Jennifer Rirera. Having started life in a poor rural village in Kenya, Dr. Rirera worked her way up to develop and run one of the biggest microfinance institutions for women in Africa. Microfinance is a banking service providing finance, such as small loans, to low-income individuals or groups who might lack access to traditional banking. It's aimed at fostering self-sufficiency, financial education, and entrepreneurship in developing areas.
7: At that point in time, in the early 90s, nobody's thinking a woman can borrow a loan in this country and repay. Women were not supposed to be creditworthy. So one of the things we had to do was big campaigns. We actually opened the banking doors for women.
6: Dr. Jennifer Rirera. Hear more on the interview after the news.
8: BBC News with Govinda Gill. The NATO Secretary General Mark Rutte has welcomed an announcement that President Trump is sending 5,000 troops to Poland as confusion continues about US commitments in Europe. The United States had cancelled a large training exercise in Poland and said it was pulling thousands of troops out of Germany. Mr. Rutte was speaking at a news conference ahead of a meeting in Sweden of NATO foreign ministers.
9: Well, of course, I welcome the announcement. Our military commanders are working through all the details, but of course, I welcome it. But let's be clear. The trajectory we are on, which is a stronger Europe and a stronger NATO.
8: The US Secretary of State Marco Rubio has warned that Cuba's leaders will not be able to buy time in their conflict with Washington. Mr. Rubio described Cuba as a threat to national security and said the likelihood of a negotiated peaceful settlement was not high. On Wednesday, Washington charged the veteran communist leader Raul Castro with murder over an attack 30 years ago. The US has assembled a US aircraft carrier strike group in the Caribbean and for several months has maintained a near total blockade on the island. The foreign minister of the Democratic Republic of Congo has told the BBC that authorities there were ramping up efforts to inform communities affected by the Ebola outbreak. It comes after an angry crowd partially set fire to a hospital in the east of the country after the death of a patient there. Here's Thomas Mukwana.
10: The Congolese government has upped the numbers of people who are suspected to be infected with the virus from just above 600 to a figure of 671, and those confirmed to have been infected with the virus to 64. And that incident in Rwamparai, the handling of bodies, if somebody suspected to have Ebola, the burial is conducted according to some health measures. And the family believe that this young man did not die of Ebola, and WHO say that the symptoms of Ebola and those of typhoid and malaria are similar. So this is very in line with what WHO suspected would happen in an area full of superstitions like Congo.
8: Prosecutors in northern Honduras say at least 19 people have been confirmed dead in a series of shootings. 13 people have died after being ambushed in a church on a farm by armed men who opened fire indiscriminately. Rival gangs have been fighting for control of palm oil plantations in the area. The Minister of Security, Gerson Velasquez, has vowed to deploy the full force of the state to track down those responsible.
11: There are very strong indications that the perpetrators belong to a criminal structure that has been entrenched in that territory for years, that has connections to drug trafficking, and that has also been shifting towards fruit theft and invading some palm-producing farms.
8: World News from the BBC. The oil-rich Canadian province of Alberta will hold a vote in October on whether to start the legal process for a binding referendum to separate from Canada. It's the first test to the country's unity in three decades. Tensions with Ottawa have simmered for years, particularly over natural resources. Labour union members at South Korea's Samsung Electronics have begun voting on whether to accept a wage deal offered by the company. Workers had threatened an 18-day strike unless Samsung shared the profits from its chip business, which has been boosted by the AI boom. An 11th-hour provisional deal has been reached, which may avert strike action. A political protest group in India has created a fresh account on X hours after the authorities in Delhi blocked its original one, which attracted millions of followers in a matter of days. Sanjay Dasgupta reports.
12: The blocking of the Cockroach Janata Party's original handle on X.com came amidst the group's surging online popularity. Within hours, a new X account surfaced with a post mocking critics. It said, "You thought you could get rid of us." The group's surge has taken almost everyone in India by surprise. It was formed by a 30-year-old Indian man based in the US as a reaction to an alleged comment by the Chief Justice of India's Supreme Court, equating unemployed youngsters to cockroaches. The Cockroach Janata Party operates with the slogan, "Secular, Socialist, Democratic, Lazy."
8: Archaeologists in Peru have uncovered a 600-year-old tomb inside a pre-Inca fortress that had never been fully excavated. Five people were buried near one of the entry points to Coalep, a site known as the Machu Picchu of the Peruvian jungle. Experts say the find could reveal more about burial customs before the rise of the Inca Empire. That's the latest BBC News.
13: Hello, I'm BBC journalist Leanna Byrne, and this is the interview from the BBC World Service. The best conversations coming out of the BBC, people shaping our world from all over the world.
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13: For this interview, I spoke to the African business leader, Dr. Jennifer Rirera, over Zoom while she was in Nairobi. Having started life in a poor rural village in Kenya, Dr. Rirera worked her way up to develop and run one of the biggest microfinance institutions for women in Africa. Microfinance is a banking service providing small loans and more to people with low income who might lack access to traditional banking. It's aimed at fostering self-sufficiency, financial education, and entrepreneurship in developing areas. Her focus, however, is not limited to finance alone. She's also utilised experience from a career which has included teaching at university and consulting for UNICEF, the UN Children's Aid Agency, in order to progress women's development in education and leadership.
7: My vision drove me to desire to be able to serve women in a different way to deal with women and leadership, with girls excelling in education, not getting married so early, to stop FGM, genital mutilation. And then we needed to think of women and peace, because we felt that that's one of the areas we need to deal with, which is not financial.
6: Welcome to the interview from the BBC World Service with Dr. Jennifer Rirera.
7: I grew up in a village like any other African, a little girl in the village, fetching water and firewood, putting in the kettle and the sheep in the evening, taking care of the baby, looking up, you know, in support of mother, and going to school in the village. It was not an easy childhood living in a village that was actually poor. All I knew when I was very little, or that meaning, you know, 5, 6, 7, even up to 10 years, is that I wanted to get away from the village. I hated to see my mother suffer. It's only later in high school and actually actualized at the university that I knew it was not my mother only. It was about that girl in the village. It was about that woman in the village receiving beatings when food is not ready on time. I knew it was not my mother only at that time. It was other women. And that is what shaped what I am today, that I needed to get away. To begin with, I thought it's my mom. I wanted to get away from all that suffering. But it, I realized it is the village woman. It is the village poor girl that needs to get away, that needs to have a different type of life.
6: Now, a major turning point for you was at the end of high school when you became a young mother. Can you tell me about that time?
7: That was not planned. It was just the stupidity of a teenager, enjoying a teenage and thinking that's how things should be. You have a boyfriend, you are happy with it. And then you get a baby. And then that was more difficult than I remember, because my parents were staunch Presbyterians, Christians. And therefore, my having a baby as a teenager had no place in my family. My father was very bitter about it. My mother never said a word. But my father said, you need to get away. And I got away. I went away. I went to my sister. My sister upheld me until I went to school. And I took my baby with me to the university, Dar es Salaam University, and got support from friends in Tanzania. And got friends from my late sister. One of my late sisters was an anchor for me until I completed my university. And I took my baby with me to UK for my master's. It was also very, very difficult to be in a foreign country with a baby, with meager resources. Wherever I went, I found very kind people who even fed us when we didn't have any food with my child until I finished my university.
6: It's really amazing that you kept up your education while rearing a child. It's not easy. Is there any point that you thought to yourself, I don't want to do this anymore. I want the easy way out. I can't do this.
7: I needed to do my education because I wouldn't have managed to do anything else without education. So I was bent on completing my education. I went to Dar es Salaam. It was very difficult. A very young baby, I have lectures to go to, I have homework to do. And one time I put my baby on my back and I intended to jump into the swimming pool. And I stood by the edge of the swimming pool and I wanted to jump in. But at that time, the baby on my back, tied on my back, said, Mom. And I realized I can't do this.
6: Tell me about your early professional life, because you didn't start in banking.
7: No, I completed my university, first degree. When I came back, those days getting jobs was not difficult because government officials came to school, came to the university, and we already knew where you were going to work before you got out of the university. So when you came out just to report, I reported to a boys' school. That's why I was sent. Before I left for my diploma education in England, where I did diploma and then I did my master's, I studied for my diploma in England. When I came back, that's when I then registered for a PhD in women, education and development. That's how I began my career. After a little while, not a little while, a good while, I taught at the university for 10 years. The 11th year, I went on sabbatical and joined UNICEF as a full-time consultant on women education for child survival. And while I was there, I worked with the women to see the relationship between education for women and survival for children. And that ran me into working with women on small businesses for them to make money and to learn how to do a few things like, you know, saving and so forth and so on, for them to be able to look after the children better.
19: So just talk us through exactly how that works. Like, who would be coming to you looking for money, and how would you make the decision to give it to them or not give it to them?
7: 1975, women were totally excluded from financial services. So one of the major resolutions of that committee from the first UN conference on women was that there is need for women to access resources to be able to articulate their lives in financial matters. So countries went back, people went back. There's a woman now who was part of that group that came back. And on her desk, a few women sat around that table and decided, okay, let's all contribute a little bit of money. And that little bit of money was like $20, $5, $1. And they got together and said, okay, we want to give a little bit money to the women, and we want to train them in financial skills so that they can begin their own little businesses. But because these were women who were working in their own businesses, they were career women. They only met the way women meet from book clubs. After 10 years of having it as a club, it died. As project of UNDP, I was recruited in to restart the Kenya Women Microfinance Institution. We work with women. We bring women together in groups. And together, women in groups, we are to travel in the country. The women don't come to us. We went to the women, we went to the villages, we went to the markets and introduced and, you know, went through church, went through the government offices, the Ministry of Culture and Social Services, and said, we need to meet women. So we were able to meet women. I want, you know, by word of mouth, women had their people here working with us. So we began reorganizing and getting women to get into groups. And into groups, we began training them with little money as $30 for them to do something small like bake chapati or mandazi and sell and resell and save. And then we taught them the art of saving. You have to save, and it was compulsory for them to save. So we, through talking to them, through training them, the word spread around. Then every year, we organize their coming into Nairobi. Some of them had never set a foot in Nairobi. So it was great every year for them to come to Nairobi to meet me and meet other women. By this time, the institution was growing, and meet other directors who joined me so that we can have a day talking about women and businesses. That went like, you know, it was difficult, but we went around the country. We set foot in 45 counties out of 47. And the women repaid their loans. The loans were, you'll get $30. If you repay, we'll give you $50. If you pay, we'll give you $75. If you pay, we'll give you $100. Like that, it was incremental. But the women had to prove that they can repay. Now, remember, nobody now at that point in time, in early 90s, nobody's thinking a woman can borrow a loan in this country and repay. Women were not supposed to be creditworthy. So one of the things we had to do was big campaigns of, you know, with the slogans, which later the banks picked up. Slogans like, poor people unbankable. We began by women unbankable. Then poor women unbankable. Then poor people unbankable. And banks took that up, you know, later on. We actually opened the banking horse for women.
6: You're listening to The Interview from the BBC World Service. My conversation with Dr. Jennifer Rerira left me struck by how understated she is. She was also incredibly warm, easy to talk to, and very open about her own struggles in a way that felt genuinely vulnerable. Here is a woman who helped build one of Africa's most significant microfinance institutions. And yet, there's no grand founder mythology in the way she tells her story. She speaks calmly and matter-of-factly, whether describing taking her baby with her to the UK to study or trying to convince people that poor rural women were worth lending to. But beneath that calm, there's unmistakable steel. Okay, let's return to my conversation with Dr. Jennifer Rerira. Do you remember the first woman you ever lent money to and what she did with it?
7: You'll be surprised. I would put 50,000 shillings in my bag and travel to the village. That time, to begin with, in 1991, I was the MD, I was the cleaner, I was the accountant, I was everything. I opened the office and closed the office. 1992, I got one officer. That we didn't have any money to do a bit of accounting. I would take money and go and sit at a market. The first woman I gave a loan to in Karatina, in Nyeri, she didn't repay. Because she was my friend, so she said, you know, a woman came and gave me money. And she never repaid.
19: No. you're still looking for the money.
7: So the second one I gave, I think repaid once. That's but this time, and already hired one young girl from a cooperative college to help me now to lend. That's when now we began sitting down and putting the processes in place. I had also got in a few staff to be able to assist in going to lend instead of me going, because when I went there, they looked at me as their friend. They never saw me as a lender. But when the young people came in aggressively, they already trained what to do, what to say. That made a big difference. And the institution grew cell by cell. Because when we went into an area, we made sure that the women are repaying their loans 100% before we opened another office. That way, we didn't have any repayment issues at all. Our repayment rate for over 10 years was 100% repayment rate. It was interesting that the women really, you know, this is the first time they are getting some money. So it was, for them, it was very good. So this is how we did it until we covered the entire country. By the time I moved on and let someone else run it as a bank, we had transformed into a microfinance bank now. That is 2009. We were working with all 45 counties with over 1 million clients, women. And by this time, women and learned how to open accounts in the banks and so forth and so on.
19: It's really amazing. And it grew and grew from then, didn't it? It grew across countries. It grew in office size and staff size.
7: Yeah, it grew. We had branches all over. By the time I handed the bank over, because now my vision now drove me to desire to work on another institution now, to work on the holding company, to be able to serve women in a different way. We wanted to deal with women and leadership. We wanted to deal with girls excelling in education, not getting married so early, to stop FGM, genital mutilation. That's one of them, girls education. And then we needed to think of women and peace, because we felt that that's one of the areas we need to deal with, which is not financial, but women and peace. Peace is very important in this country and in development. And we also were working now on women in to join political arena. That is why we now, in 2018, another dream came on, that the women holding company now can establish another institution. The Democracy Trust Fund deals with political leadership. We differentiate between programming for development and programming for leadership and politics, not to mix politics with development matters.
19: Even today, millions of women across Africa, they do remain outside the formal financial system. And we've got numbers from the World Bank's Global Findex. So it says around 49% of women in sub-Saharan Africa do not have a bank account, compared with 38% of men. In your opinion, why does this gap persist?
7: Yeah, women continue to be outside the financial system. That's why financial inclusion has become the cliche word. And I'm calling it the cliche word because a lot of people don't pay a lot of attention after they say that. Most of Africa is rural, although urbanization is taking root now. The financial services, the financial systems that deliver financial services to women are still eluding women. Right now, digital banking and all the other fintech systems will be where the ICT infrastructure is. Now, you go to some parts in this country and other countries in Africa where I've traveled, and you find the infrastructure is so poor. So even fintech, as is, you know, will not reach women. And, you know, most people living in rural areas consistently are women, majority of women, because they are confined in their homes. So that, you know, access becomes a very big problem, and women will continue, because now we are going technology. And if women can't access because there is no, you know, Wi-Fi there, the systems are not there, then poverty also, because you can have a router passing through your gate, but a woman has to think, do I want a phone or do I want to save that money to feed my children?
19: Mm. So as banking advances in technology, it could risk leaving some women behind.
7: Yes. According to Women's World Banking, there is a divide of 9% women behind men, accessing technology. And I think it's more than that as far as I'm concerned, because the kind of gadgets that a woman can afford, even now in Kenya, is most of the women, not all of them, is the one that costs, you know, 1,000, 2,000. What technology companies are trying to do now, and I hope they can do it faster, is to get those small telephones that are not complicated for women to have, because education also is there. So you might have technology and you can't operate it. There are so many things that, you know, operate against women in terms of access to financial services.
19: Mm. You have helped so many women with microfinance, and it is promoted as a solution for women. But sometimes there are critics, and they argue that microfinance actually risks trapping women in cycles of debt rather than empowering them. What would you say to that?
7: That question has been raised, you know, with me, not only here, but everywhere. It is a very complicated question, in the sense that disbursement alone, it demands that it has to be repaid. Now, what happens is that when training, information, and I'm not saying class schooling, information, access to information that will enable women to realize that if I overborrow, and the systems are not there to stop a woman from overborrowing. When I sat on day-to-day lending to women, we made sure that if a woman has a loan, she doesn't get another one. There is need for any institution to keep close to their clients, giving them information so that they understand the danger of overborrowing. It is the overborrowing that kills clients, and it's lack of proper management of the loans that they get. I think the systems became lax. To begin with, when the institutions were not many, microfinance institutions were not many, we were able to sit with our women in these meetings, I'm telling you, I called every year, and told the women, don't borrow more than one loan. If you borrow from us, don't borrow from anyone else. So what the women do is they go borrow from another institution, come and pay you and take another loan. So you sit there, you are very happy, they have repaid you, but you don't know they're indebted to 3-4 others. So that's really is the problem. It's the women not understanding, and the knowledge is not there for them to understand. And then, of course, women also, once we began providing them with loans, and I say this with a tongue in my cheek, this is where the gender question comes in. They took on so much in the family way, in the family setting, and their husbands relaxed. So women, the imbalance, the gender workload, which also is a financial load, increased for women as we continued to give them access to financial services. But what is the worst evil? Not to give them? I don't think so.
6: 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If you enjoyed this conversation, you can find many more episodes of The Interview wherever you get your BBC podcasts, including ones with Botswana's President Duma Boko, entrepreneur Emma Greed, and astronaut Jeremy Hansen. Until next time, bye for now.
8: 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And in 20 minutes, Witness History remembers Canada's worst E. coli outbreak.
20: She spent the entire afternoon trying to deal with young students, 5 and 6 years old, as these children doubled over in pain. So that was a complete shock.
8: After that, it's BBC Inside Science,
21: where we've been dipping our toes into open waters, investigating the climate effects of the coming El Niño, diving into the depths to discover how life may have evolved, and scouring the ocean floors to understand the impact of bottom trawling.
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23: Coming up, from professional ballerina to a controversial corner of finance that's caught the attention of US regulators, Luana Lopez-Lara is the co-founder of Kalshi and one of the world's youngest self-made billionaires. She tells us why she thinks markets can sometimes predict the future better than experts. That's Business Daily with me, Sam Fenwick, after the latest news.
8: BBC News with Govinda Gill. The NATO Secretary-General Mark Rutte has welcomed an announcement that President Trump is sending 5,000 troops to Poland as confusion continues about US commitments in Europe. NATO foreign ministers have gathered for a meeting in Sweden, where they're also expected to discuss continued support for Ukraine. The foreign minister of the Democratic Republic of Congo has told the BBC that the authorities will increase efforts to inform communities about the Ebola outbreak amid local anger. It comes after a crowd partially set fire to a hospital after the death of a patient there. Labour union members at South Korea's largest chipmaker, Samsung Electronics, are voting on whether to accept a provisional profit-sharing deal. Workers have been threatening to strike over the issue, with company profits booming. The oil-rich Canadian province of Alberta will hold a vote in October to whether to start the legal process for a binding referendum on whether or not to separate from Canada. It follows a petition signed by more than 300,000 people. Police in Ecuador have detained over 20 people dismantling a gang trafficking weapons to illegal armed groups in Colombia. More than 400 Ecuadorian police officers carried out raids across several provinces. The prominent American television host Stephen Colbert has presented his last late-night talk show. Last year, CBS announced it would cancel the program for economic reasons. Colbert is a critic of President Trump, and CBS has been accused of bowing to political pressure. Archaeologists in Peru have uncovered a 600-year-old tomb inside a pre-Inca fortress. Five people were buried near an entry point to Qualep, a site known as the Machu Picchu of the Peruvian jungle. That's the latest BBC News.
0: Hi, I'm Sam Fenwick, and this is Meet the Founders from Business Daily on the BBC World Service. This is where we speak to innovators from around the world about the ideas, the risks, and the realities of starting a business. This week, a billionaire founder whose company allows users to speculate on real-world outcomes. My guest is betting big on the business of prediction markets, an area of finance that's attracted intense scrutiny from regulators, an unlikely career change for someone who began as a professional ballerina.
1: Combining how young I was at the time, I was a teenager, with the physical side and the psychological side was pretty hard, but also made, in comparison, everything later on in my life a lot easier.
0: Hear how she built the company, why she believes markets can sometimes tell us more than the experts, and how she responds to critics who say prediction markets blur the lines between finance and gambling. It's a journey that's made her one of the world's youngest self-made billionaires. That's Luana Lopez Lara, our founder this week. We start at the Bolshoi Theatre School, one of the world's most demanding ballet academies, and the only institution outside Russia to carry the Bolshoi name. This is where Brazilian-born Luana Lopez Lara's professional life begins. The training programme is famously tough, with days that stretch from early morning academic classes through to long evenings of ballet. For Luana, it would become one of the most grueling periods of her life.
1: I used to practice 8 hours a day, and your joints, your bones, your muscles are just in a lot of pain and for a lot of things. But the other side, there are very few roles, there are very few places that you can work at, and a lot of girls work very hard. So it's just a very, very competitive environment. Ballet is like there's few spots, and you just need to get one spot. So I think combining how young I was at the time, I was a teenager, with the physical side and the psychological side was pretty hard, but also made, in comparison, everything later on in my life a lot easier. I remember one incident that I had, one of the instructors had a cigarette under my leg, and he's like, hold your leg, you have to hold your leg. And, you know, you'd be surprised how long you can actually hold your leg up. And
0: it's amazing how high you can keep your leg for a very long period of time when someone's potentially going to burn you.
1: It is, but I guess there's a positive side to it, which is like you learn like that you can actually do a lot more than you think you can do. And I think that type of mentality of resilience and pushing forward and believing that you can do more, I think is very important for life. So obviously everything has a negative and a positive side.
0: But I mean, some people listening to that would hear that sort of story and wonder where discipline ends and where harm begins.
1: I think that there's a good point and definitely something to think about. For me, it ended up all in all being good. I think I learned a lot of great things from ballet, like discipline, as you said. You know, in ballet, it doesn't really matter if you're injured or if you're upset that you lost a role. You need to rehearse and you need to go in every single day. And I think that mentality of it doesn't matter what's happening, I have to go and improve my 1% every day and try to get my technique a little better. That discipline is just, I think, very, very important. And I think ballet is amazing at that.
0: After ballet school, Luana went on to dance professionally in Austria, but not for long. She did it only for about 9 months before deciding to stop, swap her ballet shoes for books, and head to the United States to study at Massachusetts Institute of Technology. By then, living away from her parents was nothing new, and she was already starting to question whether ballet was really where her future lay.
1: Way before going to Austria, I was already set on like, I'm getting to the age to go to college and I need to make a decision. And I never thought it was going to be like the end game for me. I loved it, but I always had very big ambitions and I wanted to kind of learn and focus and try to build things outside of ballet as well.
0: At MIT, Luana studied computer science and maths, later moving into statistics and quantitative finance, a world away from professional ballet.
1: One of the reasons I decided to go to MIT was actually I thought it was the school that was going to take me out of my comfort zone the most. And I wanted to have this kind of shock of experience on the other side. And it was interesting. Right when I was at the maybe like second or third year of college, I realized that inside of computer science and math, what I liked the most was really the math side and statistics. And in that is very kind of usual transition from statistics to go to more like quantitative finance and hedge funds.
23: She also spent time interning on Wall Street, where she began to notice what she saw as a gap in traditional markets. The views about the future were usually implied rather than traded on directly.
1: Most trading happens when you have some view about the future and you try to put it in the market. So at the time, Brexit was a very big thing, actually. And then everyone was calling Goldman and calling Bridgewater, the place we worked at, and asking to find a way to express that opinion in the markets. And what we wanted to create is a place where you could actually go and trade, whether Brexit would happen or not, and not trade a lot of different instruments that are trying to mimic what's going to happen, you know, and like maybe short the pound or a lot of different things. So we just wanted to create an exchange where you could trade directly on the future.
23: Then in 2018, she founded a company called Kalshi with Tariq Mansour, a friend she'd met at MIT. Kalshi means everything in Arabic. It's a prediction markets platform. Instead of trading shares in companies, people trade on the outcome of real-world events, elections, inflation data, interest rate decisions, sports, and even the weather. Each event is set up as a simple yes-no question. The price tells you how likely the market thinks the outcome is, and when the event is settled, the contract pays out.
1: Prediction markets, they function like the stock market, but instead of trading stocks, you're trading the outcome of future events. So think about who's going to win an Oscar, who's going to win an election, the direction of the economy. So basically, we allow people to make money on what they know and get better information about the future.
23: Okay, so who decides then what I can put my money on?
1: We have a team in the company that actually puts these markets up, but we have a federally regulated exchange. Before we even launched a single product, a single market in the US, we went through a three-year regulatory process with the government here to regulate this market, bring prediction markets in a safe way to the US. And obviously, every single market that we add to the platform has to be approved by the government, and there's a process there. So, but there's this markets team internally that writes these contracts, but they have to be approved and passed by the government before.
23: These sorts of markets have been in the US for, you know, 100 years or so, haven't they? But they were banned, weren't they? Because they weren't seen as being something that people should put their money on. Yet you've managed to resurrect them.
1: Election markets used to exist in the US back in like the 1900s, right at the start of the century. I think it was the Great Depression that ended up stopping the election markets in the US. And in 2024, we had to sue our regulator in the US, the CFTC, to allow us to bring back these markets in a legal way. For us, the data you get from these markets, the unbiased data you get about the state of an election, who has higher odds of winning or not, is actually very important, and it's very kind of important antidote to polls that are getting worse and worse by the day. And we thought it was very important to bring them back to the US in a safe, regulated way onshore.
23: In July of last year, 2025, your attorney, Josh Sterling, said that people are adults. They're allowed to spend their money on whatever they want. And if they lose their shirt, that's on them.
1: If you go to our website or our app, we have like a responsible trading part of the website that lets you set limits on trades, on deposits, timeouts, all of those things that we see as very important. In the US, we actually are pushing actually a lot of other industries to bring this type of protection as well, because I think if we allow retail to trade on our platform, it is our responsibility to make sure it's a safe environment. So we actually been pioneering a lot of these changes and protections.
23: And so how big have you become in terms of daily trades, in terms of users, and in terms of investment?
1: Right now, at around $2 billion traded a week. Last year was a fantastic year for us. And I think in the US also, we started going more mainstream, which is a little surreal. Like there's a South Park episode that mentioned us, and it's been great.
23: One question you asked on your site is whether Gaza will experience extreme famine in 2025, or how many people will Donald Trump's administration deport this year? Right. They're obviously lines that you are willing to cross.
1: Well, I think that those two examples you mentioned, they are actually very important to have information on. The lines that we won't cross about violent activity, war, terrorism, those are things we don't cross. But for example, knowing if a very important part of, you know, a president of the United States policy that actually a lot of people voted for and a lot of people really care about it. There are so many studies out there that say like the number of people being deported and whether he's going to be successful or not successful in his policy and how it impacts kind of American politics and American economy. And it's important to get data on these things. I mentioned, obviously, war, terrorism, assassination, those things we don't touch. but also things that are very much changed by a single person. Like, with, for example, in the LA wildfires, we didn't add a single market related to that because, again, it's incentivizing bad activity in some way. And for us, those are things we don't touch. But markets, that the data is very important, I think it's things we are willing to do.
2: For many critics, prediction markets still look and feel like gambling, a perception the industry has struggled to shake.
1: The fundamental structure of a prediction market is a market, right? We don't make money when people lose. We're not setting prices. Our revenue is not equal to customer losses. We actually have nothing to do if someone's winning or losing money. We are just matching users that have different opinions. When you think about in gambling or casinos and all of that, you're trading against the house, like you're betting against the house. The house always wins. The game's rigged against you. And if you're making a lot of money, they'll cap your winnings and all of that. And with us, we function like a market, like a fair market, the same way with options markets and futures markets.
2: You're listening to Meet the Founders from Business Daily on the BBC World Service. I'm Sam Fenwick. Today I'm speaking to Luana Lopez Lara, founder of the prediction markets platform Kalshi. Prediction markets really entered the mainstream in the run-up to the 2024 US presidential election, when markets on platforms like Polymarket pointed to a clear result, even as many opinion polls were suggesting a much tighter race. And in the run-up to the 2025 New York City mayoral election, this happened.
3: When you see the Kalshi odds that have our chances of victory in the 90s.
2: Candidate Zohran Mamdani even cited Kalshi's market odds on the campaign trail. The idea behind prediction markets is that when people put real money behind what they believe will happen, markets can pull together information and in some cases forecast outcomes more accurately than polls or experts alone. But that growing influence has also sharpened criticism of the industry. Kalshi's rapid growth has put it on a collision course with US regulators who've taken a tough line on prediction markets. They argue these markets can look too much like gambling and risk undermining public trust, particularly around elections. Those concerns have been fueled by how prediction markets are being used elsewhere. On platforms like Polymarket, traders recently placed bets on the possible capture of Venezuela's President Nicolas Maduro, a high-stakes geopolitical scenario which has intensified questions about ethics, insider information, and where regulation should draw the line. Kalshi itself has faced criticism from organisations like the NCAA, which oversees college athletics in the US, and from some US states seeking to apply existing gambling laws to its platform.
1: Every financial innovation always comes with a lot of pushback, and I think that it's expected. There are two things that really keep us going, and the first one is that we think it's really important to allow people to make money on what they know. One of our biggest traders is actually an Ariana Grande superfan. His main hobby was just following music charts and music in Ariana Grande, and he found our music markets and has been able to pay back his student loans, buy a car. Now he's putting himself through the masters and expanding what people can trade on and access to make money on things that are more accessible to people, we think is very important. And the other side that's very important about prediction markets really is the data that you get from these markets. If you think about an election, getting unbiased data that's actually was proved again and again, way better than polls. It's actually very important for a good democracy to have access to these things.
2: When you describe that, though, can you understand that some states in the US have become concerned about it because they think that you are undermining their gambling laws that are designed to protect consumers?
1: And I understand that there's pushback, and I think that pushback is fair in a lot of ways, but I think that we are very comfortable in our legal position, and that's why we've been winning oral lawsuits pretty much. We are federally regulated. There's federal preemption. And saying that there's like less regulation or less customer protections, we think it's actually very wrong to say that. We strongly disagree with that.
2: I suppose it's just the type of regulation, though, isn't it? Because if I'm a gambler and I want to go and put some money on a game of soccer or whatever, then there will be specific regulations that will protect me as an individual consumer.
1: Well, I think we also need to look at the fact that the states are very worried about their tax revenue that comes from this and the amount of money that they think they're going to lose. We know we actually have way more information about our customers than in the state regulation in terms of who they are, what they are doing. There's federal oversight. Also, the other thing to think about is like with sports betting, there are unfair prices. There's no transparency on who's trading and how the trades or the bets are going. There's obviously, if you start winning a lot of money, they ban you, they block you.
23: Despite questions from regulators, money has continued to flow in. Last year, Kalshi raised $1 billion from investors, and that lifted its valuation to around $11 billion, up from $5 billion earlier in the year. According to US business magazine Forbes, that valuation means Luana Lopez Lara is now the world's youngest self-made female billionaire, at just 29 years old.
1: It's crazy. It's been really surreal looking back, and like a girl from Brazil that was passionate about ballet and just had a dream of coming to the US and building stuff. It's just crazy to see this.
23: You described at the beginning of our conversation that ballet was all-consuming. Is starting a business similar to that?
1: In a lot of ways it is. Everything is very much in your control, right? Like how hard you work, how big the company is going to be. It's about your decisions, about the team you hire. And I think in a lot of ways, ballet has also helped me be very calm in situations that are very high pressure and a lot of things. And starting a company, there's not a lot of like physical strain that comes from there, except sitting down for way too many hours in a row. But
23: long hours, like, I bet, and endurance. I bet you need a lot of endurance in your role.
1: That's true. So yeah, no, we're in the office like 12, 14 hour days. But the good thing is like, I always like remember every 2 hours, at least go for a little walk in the office or go get a coffee or something. I think it's important, but I think it's more the difference is in ballet, it's always about you and yourself. The good things and the bad things are just about one person. But now we're 120 people. My decisions and everything that we do actually impacts the job of 118 people that trusted me and trusted my co-founder and wanting to join us and put a lot of hours in their career here. So I think that type of pressure is very, very different from ballet.
23: Now, one last final question is, can you still stand on point or can you still get your leg above your head?
1: No.
23: Can you show us? Can you show us?
1: I can't. If you put me to try to do ballet again, it would be a disaster.
23: So you don't walk around on point?
1: I don't. Maybe I should try, but I don't.
23: Luana Lopez Lara, co-founder of Kalshi, the prediction markets platform, was talking to me, Sam Fenwick. That's all from today's edition of Meet the Founders. 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

0: You're listening to the BBC World Service, and now Witness History with me, Megan Lawton. And from the year 2000, I'm bringing you the story of Canada's worst ever E. coli contamination.
1: I found myself standing in the backyard holding my 9-year-old son, who is weeping uncontrollably as he's looking across the park and watching one of many air ambulance helicopters take his friend away.
0: It's a spring morning in the town of Walkerton in Ontario, and local resident Bruce Davidson is consoling his son.
1: And he said through his tears, he said, "Dad, is he going to die?" And what do you say to your son when that's the fourth person just on your street to be airlifted and a child has already died?
0: A few days earlier, unusually heavy rain had swept through the town, washing cattle manure into the water system. Residents didn't know it yet, but their drinking water was contaminated with a type of bacteria called E. coli. Something as ordinary as a glass of tap water had become deadly. In a town of 5,000 people, more than 2,000 would fall ill, at least 7 would die. In the early days, as officials tried to understand what was happening, some explanations focused on the unusually heavy rain.
1: Well, lots of towns experience heavy rains and people don't die from contaminated water.
0: But this wasn't just about rain. Instead, a water system that failed at almost every level and critical information that wasn't properly disclosed. The event would change water safety across Canada forever. To understand how we got to that point, we need to go back, before the helicopters were flying overhead and the hospital waiting rooms were overflowing.
1: Walkerton is a very quiet rural community in Ontario. It's about 2.5 hours drive from Toronto, so a very idyllic place. A community that, by and large, the vast majority of people, even in Ontario, would never have heard of. So anonymous and headed for infamy.
0: It's May 22nd, the Monday of a long bank holiday weekend, and Bruce and his family are arriving home after being away for a few nights.
1: My best friend pulled into the driveway, thankfully, within seconds of us doing it. Had he been a few minutes earlier, he would have missed us. And he got out of his car and he said the radio's saying there's something wrong with the water and you shouldn't drink it, something about E. coli.
0: At that point, was there anything you noticed in your town that made you think, okay, the radio is onto something, that there is something wrong with the water?
1: Well, you know, in a small town, you can't keep a secret. And very quickly, rumors started to spread that something had gone seriously wrong with our water, to the point where the local nursing home had actually switched their patients.

0: She spent the entire afternoon trying to deal with young students, 5 and 6 years old, as these children doubled over in pain, burst into tears. So that was a complete shock.
1: And by the Wednesday 24th,
0: school was closed. The first death in Walkerton had occurred. And we started to sort of grasp the magnitude of what we were facing, where this is not only going to give you some kind of stomach flu, but it could kill you.
1: Initially, health officials looked for a foodborne outbreak. E. coli is commonly linked to undercooked meat, but they couldn't find a shared meal or event linking the victims. What no one in the town knew was that Walkerton's Public Utilities Commission, responsible for the town's water, had already tested the water. It came back positive for E. coli on May 15th, 2 days before people started feeling ill. But the results were not disclosed.
2: Good evening. Most Canadians take safe drinking water for granted, but they don't do that anymore in Walkerton, Ontario. It's a community of 5,000.
1: By now, the media had arrived. Reporters, including from Canada's public broadcaster, the CBC, were speaking to residents, many wondering why they hadn't been told to stop drinking the water sooner.
3: Well, some people, Peter, were starting to get sick last Friday before the long weekend, and officials here knew something was wrong. They didn't know what. And by Sunday, they knew it was in the water. They knew the bacteria. And they didn't, however, issue any public warnings until yesterday. And that's because they thought...
1: That warning came from Dr. Murray McQuigg, the region's medical officer responsible for protecting public health. Tests administered by his unit were now pointing to E. coli. So he went on local radio with an order. Don't drink the tap water unless it's been boiled. It was a warning that clashed with other public statements, suggesting the water supply was unlikely to be the problem. By now, anger in Walkerton was beginning to boil.
0: So we decided that we would write a letter to the Premier of Ontario and respectfully request that he immediately commence a full public inquiry to find all the answers to our dilemma.
1: An inquiry was announced and scheduled to start months later. First was the issue of getting the water clean.
0: Thankfully, communities all across the province sent us water. And, you know, even one of Canada's major breweries bottled water for us and sent it up. They sent it in beer bottles. But we just assumed that it was American beer because it was so watery. But, it was life-saving.
1: After 198 days of relying on bottled and boiled water, Walkerton residents could finally use their taps again, around the same time the inquiry started.
4: The Ontario government will appoint a judge or a retired judge as a commission of inquiry under the Public Inquiry.
1: The inquiry found Public Utilities Commission operators, brothers Stan and Frank Coble, had no formal training in water quality management and had failed to properly treat the water or monitor the system.
0: That was the thing that, you know, shocked us. And we were victims of what I would call ignorance and arrogance.
1: The brothers were convicted on criminal charges after the inquiry found they regularly falsified tests. But for Bruce, who attended several hearings in his role as co-founder of the concerned Walkerton Citizens, the problem went far beyond the two men.
0: Justice is not just about punishing those who did something egregious, but there is no penalty for anyone above them who failed to supervise them properly. There is no penalty for the government for not ensuring the training.
1: The inquiry found wider systemic failures, which the Ontario government accepted, introducing major reforms to the province's drinking water system. But Bruce says some Walkerton residents would never fully recover.
0: There's a psychological aspect to this with post-traumatic stress that is just horrific. You know, you sort of say, well, hey, the water can kill you. Now we fixed it. Now it's okay. Well, there isn't a switch you flick in your mind to do that.
1: As for what happened to his son's friend.
0: It's interesting. He did survive, thankfully. He did have some pretty difficult times, and it was a slow recovery. And they both went off to university many years later, and I was driving them home. And I said to him, you know, when you were over at our house playing, you seemed fine. You seemed like you were having a great time. And the next day you were airlifted. And he said something that absolutely

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Thank you for joining us. 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

Good morning, dear listeners, and welcome to the program Daily Meditation. Today is Friday, May 22nd, and this morning I'm here in the studios of ZJB Radio to continue to reflect upon the Holy Spirit's experience. I am Pastor Tony Allen. Again, in Acts chapter 1, which reflects upon, yes, Jesus' words to his disciples about being baptized in the Holy Ghost, about being empowered by the Holy Spirit to be effective witnesses. I'm saying also on this Friday morning that the Spirit of God comes, and he comes with such a supernatural presence and anointing of God. Oh, this is rich this morning. Amen. I want you again to be reminded that the Spirit of God, amen, is seen as the comforting presence of Almighty God in your life. I say that he is known as the helper. Somebody needs help this Friday morning. He is our comforter. Someone needs to be comforted on this Friday morning. You know what? As a believer, the Spirit of God dwells within us. Such a presence in our lives. Maybe we're seen as the wind of the Spirit, the life-giving power, amen, the fire, woo, of God, the fire which comes to purify and to reveal in us the will of the Father. Oh, glory to God. Amen. The anointing of God, which represents his presence, is what we need more than ever today. Amen. Hallelujah. The anointing of the Holy Spirit makes the difference on this Friday morning. As you go forth on the job, at school, at work, or if you're remaining in your house, there's nothing more to be desired than the anointing and the presence of the Holy Spirit in your life today. Hallelujah. Things can be turned around for you. Things can be shifted in your lives. We ask the Lord to anoint us afresh and fill us with his power. Shall we pray? Father, again in the powerful name of Jesus, Lord, we come now and we thank you that your presence is in us. Grant favor, anointing. Let your power and your glory flood our lives today. And may you be glorified in all that we do. In Jesus' mighty name we pray, amen and amen. Thank you, my dear listeners. God bless you. Have yourselves a fabulous Friday.

0: worship coming out of our seasons of fire. Like the alabaster, Lord, we will be broken to spill out the fragrance of worship.
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4: 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Let us pray. Thank you, Lord, for having awakened us up this morning. May our lives today bring joy to someone, and may we in the end be able to go home and live and room with you. It's my prayer in Jesus' name. Amen. A young man, whom we may call Tom, living in the state of California, USA, one day aimlessly wandered into a tavern where he began to drink and enjoy a game of poker. As usually happens in this type of environment, he got into an argument with a fellow occupant at the tavern. The argument escalated, and Tom foolishly pulled out a gun and gunned down the one with whom he had the argument. After many court hearings and appeals, Tom, being charged with first-degree murder, was convicted and sentenced to death in the electric chair. His family members, being crushed and distraught over his conviction, began to fight for him not to be put to death. It was not that they wanted him to go free, for they accepted that he deserved punishment for his wanton action of taking another man's life. But they begged for the authorities to give Tom even life imprisonment. Thus, they embarked on drafting a petition to the governor of the city, imploring him to grant a stay of execution. All the members on their street signed it. The members of the next street signed it, until virtually all the members in and around that state signed the petition, and soon a basket of petitions was dropped on the governor's doorsteps. Being a Christian, the governor decided to write out a full pardon for Tom, and what's more, he planned to deliver it to Tom himself in the interest of time. So, dressed in his preacher-type gown and driving in his Rolls Royce, he whisked himself away to deliver the pardon to Tom. The guard escorted him to Tom's cell and then proceeded to explain to Tom that there was a gentleman here to see him. Tom, raging in anger, looked at the gentleman in the gown or robe and shouted, "Get out! I don't want to speak to you. I don't want to see you." The governor, on hearing the gentleman's rage, quietly replied, "I've got good news for you." But Tom only got more irated and spouted out, "It's the third preacher here to see me for the week. I don't want to see any preachers, any Christians. I was reared a Christian, and see where it has gotten me. Get out. Otherwise, I'll recall the guard to put you out." A few minutes later, the guard inquired of Tom, "How did your meeting with the governor go?" "The governor?" replied Tom. "Yes. And he had a grant of full pardon for you." Quickly, Tom wrote an apologetic letter to the governor, who read it, but with tears in his eyes, turned the letter over and wrote on the back, and I quote, "I am no longer interested in this case," end of quote. As Tom was strapped into the electric chair, he was asked, "Do you have any last words?" Yes, he replied. Let the young men of America know that I died not because I committed murder, not because of what I did, but because I refused to accept the pardon. Are there any lessons to be learned from this incident? I dare say there are. One, there is an old proverb which says, pleasure has a sting in its tail, end of quote. And yet, another says, when the rum is in, the wit is out. While in the book of Proverbs, chapter 23, verse 29, we read, who hath woe? Who hath sorrow? Who hath contentions? Who hath babblings? Who hath wounds without cause? Who hath redness of eyes? They that tarry long at the wine, they that go to seek mixed wine. Look not thou upon the wine when it is red, when it giveth its color in the cup, it moveth itself aright. At the last it biteth like a serpent and stingeth like an adder. End of quote. This young man, in his drunken stupor, committed this horrible crime and took another man's life. With all reasonableness of thought, had Tom not been drunk, he would not have committed this crime. But, as the saying says, when the rum or the wine is in, all common sense goes out to the door. And with that comes the babblings, the contentions, and may I say, the wounds. But sad to say, Tom quite pathetically resorted to the age-old blame game when Adam was confronted by God about his disobedience. He quickly resorted to say, the woman thou gavest to be with me, she gave me of the tree, and I did eat. End of quote. Similarly, this young man blamed his stupid act of committing murder on his Christian upbringing. What a dichotomy. God has created all mankind with freedom of choice to drink rum or wine, or to refrain from partaking of them, to do good or to do evil, take vaccines or not to take them. The choice is yours. The choice is mine. And this gift of choice may, like the young man, result in our death. But is that all? Thus, I have come by to give you my second point. Point number two. One writer dares to say, the evil that men do lives after them. The good is often entombed in their graves. Now, this young man lost his life. He suffered the consequences of his actions. But is that all? For to him, it is. But emphatically, I submit, a resounding no. What about the little peoples he might have made, and even his parents, who are depending on him, expecting him to be there, to provide sustenance, to provide social and moral support as they travel the turbulent sea of life? I humbly submit to you this morning that whenever you are making your decisions to do or not to do, please take into consideration these little peoples, first of all, and by extension, your frail parents. They will need you. You need to stay put, stay focused, and stay alive. Point number three. In Proverbs 13, verse 3, we read, he that keepeth his mouth keepeth his life, but he that openeth wide his lips shall have destruction. End of quote. This man lost his life because of, firstly, his arrogant attitude, and secondly, the words that came out of his big mouth. Instead of projecting his anger onto others, he should have, like the thief on the cross, sought God's forgiveness for his sins. But his pride and his haughtiness got the better of him to the point that he threw out the one who had come to redeem him. Contrarywise, we too have committed all sorts of murderous and sinful acts for which we deserve eternal death and damnation. But Jesus chose not to slip into a priestly robe to deliver our pardon, but instead, he chose to enter into a woman's womb, put on human flesh, be scourged, be mocked, be spat upon, and ultimately be crucified to secure your pardon and mine. Isn't that love? Have a pleasant and wonderful day, everyone. Your presenter, Etheline Telesford.

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0: So Galatians 5 verse 13. You, my brothers, were called to be free. But do not use your freedom to indulge the sinful nature. Rather, serve one another in love. That is Galatians 5 verse 13. You, my brothers, were called to be free. But do not use your freedom to indulge the sinful nature. Rather, serve one another in love. Something for you to walk in as you move through today, Friday, and of course into your weekend. Galatians 5 verse 13. Good morning, Montserrat. Good morning to you, if you are waking up to another beautiful morning on the rock. Here we are, the 22nd day of May, in the year 2026. When all there is TGIF. Thank God that is Friday. As we welcome you to The Breakfast Show, right here on ZJB Radio. 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And of course on Facebook, ZJB Radio, The Spirit of Montserrat. Black Jaguar opening up things this morning.
1: Good morning.
0: As we continue to give the Father thanks for taking us safely through the night into another day and into the start of another weekend. It's going to be a long one. What weekend it is?
1: I will magnify his name in the morning.
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into their God's Mandate Conference started out last evening, 7 o'clock at the church in St. John's. And of course, they'll continue on tonight at 7, also at the church. Then tomorrow, it's all about a workshop at the Blake's football field from 9 until about 1. Sunday, church service at 9, then of course, an evening service at 7. God's Mandate Conference 2026, under the theme, "The Diligent Shall Walk Before Kings." See if you can go on out and be a part of that as you move. Friday. T-shirt and jeans Friday. 22 minutes today is now moving up on the hour of 7 o'clock. As we head into Trinidad and Tobago. Pull out Tiny, singing a song tagged, "The Fruits Ain't Ripe Yet." The early movers, the early risers, a good morning to you. Yeah, man, remember, it's a long one. I'll keep reminding you. With weekend. So many when they leave work at 4 o'clock this afternoon, that's it for them until about Tuesday morning at 8.

0: and give that child some time to grow up. Low. Good morning, Montserrat.
1: Good morning.
0: So if you believe that the future generation is at stake, let me see your hand.

0: Word to the wise.
1: Yes, Mr. Stop. I get a chance up. Blessed morning, everyone.
0: Good morning to you as well. So our CSEC Physics Paper 2 is on today. And CAPE Management of Business Unit 1. Unit 1 Paper 2 candidates. Please note you do have your exams today at the Salem Primary Compound. Then, of course, this afternoon, Physical Education and Sports 1 at the MSS IT Labs. And, just be mindful as well that although Monday is a holiday, you do have exams on Monday. So, candidates, you're advised to please check your timetables, okay? So, today, it's all about CSEC Physics Paper 2 and CAPE Management of Business Unit 1 Paper 2. And that's happening at the Salem Primary Compound. Then this afternoon, Physical Education and Sports 1 at the MSS IT Lab. And on Monday, you do have your exams on as well. Make sure you check your timetables, okay? Teacher Alfie, good morning to you.

The monarch, the king, the doctor. Something tagged delusion. The right honorable Baz Morgan, good morning to you. On with us early this morning, eh? But please be advised that wire transfer services are temporarily unavailable due to a connectivity issue affecting processing, and that's at the Bank of Montserrat Limited. And of course, they're working to have the service restored as quickly as possible, okay? So wire transfer services are temporarily unavailable at the Bank of Montserrat Limited. Please take note as you move, eh? Don't forget, in just a bit, we do have the Captain and Mel birthday circle. Then, of course, at 7 o'clock, we take you over to the BBC for World Service News. 7:06, PR for Lisa Reiner. Yeah, she'll be in with our ZJB's morning report. You stick around for that and much, much more right here on The Breakfast Show, Friday morning, TGIF. Such a beautiful one. In case you're having a cup of tea, bush tea, coffee, I say good morning to you.

Is that what? There you go. Approaching the Captain and Mel birthday circle time. Just about 6 minutes on the hour of 7 o'clock.

0: So the question is, do you know of anyone celebrating today, the 22nd day of May in the year 2026? 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ZJB, good morning.
1: Good morning.
0: Good morning, caller.
1: I want to wish my mommy a happy birthday today.
0: And what is your mommy's name?
1: Tash.
0: Tash?
1: Yeah.
0: All right. And these greetings are coming in from who? What's your name?
1: My name is Jamari and Zoe and my father.
0: Ah, you're picking up your mom from the entire home circle, right?
1: Yes.
0: Okay, sounds good. You have a wonderful day at school now, okay?
1: Okay.
0: All right, bye-bye.
1: You. And you too.
0: You too as well. Take care. So must say good morning to Baz Chambers HD. Yeah, man. Morning time greetings from Jennifer, Mel, Martha, and Silan. Wishing you a wonderful dinner. Blessed weekend. All right. So your ladies just beginning up, Baz. And saying good morning and happy birthday to Sweetness Campbell in Hope Town, Burbies. Yeah, greetings coming in from all your family and friends. Telling you to enjoy your day to the fullest, all right? Yeah, man. Good morning to you, Baz. Mm-hmm. If I'm not mistaken, I think sometime this weekend, my good friend Joycelyn should be celebrating today. Joycelyn Allen. You may know her as Thelma. So if you so happen to see Thelma anytime this weekend, just big her up. It's either tomorrow or Sunday. All right. And saying good morning and happy birthday to Tash. Yeah, man, greetings from Alicia. Bigging you up and hoping that you're good, you're well. All right.

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But of course, we can remind the little ones not to give their guardians, their parents, any trouble this morning. Get up and get on your way, eh? And of course, as you move,

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I know in the secondary school as well, as soon as they wrap up their exams, day two of the fifth formers, they'll be in your faces. All about graduation and raising funds.

0: Give Gemma a big up for me, all right?
1: Don't rush pan the bus. 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
0: So now getting set to head over to the BBC for World Service News. Good morning to you.
1: The morning show, make you go, go, go. 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
3: 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When Zarnar Garg posted an unconventional advert for a husband on an Indian matrimonial website, it spread like wildfire.
4: People were responding from all over. I was like, oh my God, this internet thing is great. Every one of my potential suitors was like a medical student or a doctor or an engineer or like it was real people who were reaching out.
3: Plus, the advertising exec who started out composing radio jingles and ended up being enlisted in a top secret project, the mission to send hidden messages to hostages through music.
5: The song is pop song.

0: It's like a romantic song. You listen as a romantic song, so everybody's going to say, oh, what a romantic song. Oh, it's so beautiful. But really, the message is very different.
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2: BBC News with Govinda Gill. Foreign ministers attending a NATO meeting in Sweden are trying to get clarity on US military commitments in Europe after President Trump said he was sending 5,000 troops to Poland. The announcement came after the United States had cancelled a large training exercise in Poland and says it was pulling thousands of troops out of Germany. The shift was welcomed by the NATO Secretary General, Mark Rutte, but Sweden admitted the situation was confusing. Here's the BBC's Tom Bateman.
3: Mark Rutte, the chief of NATO, desperately trying to sort of hold things together, to do the bidding for European NATO countries, but also to say the kinds of things that will keep Mr. Trump on board with the very concept of NATO. But this is a crisis. I mean, let's be clear about that. After the US-Israeli attacks on Iran, Mr. Trump described his NATO partners as cowards at one point, saying that they hadn't come to the aid of the Americans, particularly over the issue of trying to reopen the Strait of Hormuz.
2: The foreign minister of the Democratic Republic of Congo has told the BBC the authorities were ramping up efforts to educate communities affected by the Ebola outbreak after angry relatives set fire to a hospital where a family member had died. Health workers had refused to release the body from the facility near Bunia because of potential contamination. Therese Kayekumbwa-Wegner said there was denied lack of trust.
4: I think it's a work of proximity. It's also a very frightening situation for communities to be in. And I think it is normal, and it would be normal in any setting, that all sorts of reactions are triggered, including challenging or questioning narratives that they might not feel comfortable with. So I don't think that it is an illustration of distrust towards the health system.
2: One of the oldest private universities in Turkey has been closed by decree by President Recep Tayyip Erdogan. Istanbul Bilgi University, which is known for its liberal politics, has been run by the state for the past 8 months, while the company that owns it was investigated for alleged money laundering and tax fraud. Workers at the South Korean electronics giant Samsung are voting on whether to accept a provisional profit-sharing deal hammered out by the unions. Profits have been booming at Samsung, the world's biggest manufacturer of memory chips, a key component in artificial intelligence. Jake Wan reports from Seoul.
5: The deal between the union and Samsung was only reached hours before the union's deadline. As part of the deal, Samsung will set aside around 10% of its profit as bonuses for its employees. Each worker in the company's memory chip division is expected to bring home hundreds of thousands of dollars worth of stocks this year. The union's leaders celebrated the deal, but other employees in the company who make TVs and phones will miss out on the windfall.
2: World News from the BBC. The province of Alberta will vote in October on whether to remain in Canada or start the legal process for a binding referendum on separation. It's the first test of the country's unity in decades. The province is rich in oil, and there have been tensions with Ottawa over natural resources. A human rights group says 28 people were killed in a drone strike earlier this week in Sudan's West Kordofan region. The group said dozens of others were injured. UN figures show deaths in Sudan due to drone strikes increased sixfold to 2,500 last year. Shingai Nyoka reports.
6: The drone strike took place on Tuesday morning during a busy period at a food market in a town in western Kordofan. The rights monitoring group, the Emergency Lawyers, blamed Sudan's army for the strike in an area controlled by its rival, the RSF. Sudanese military sources have denied the claim, telling the Associated Press news agency that the army does not target civilians and that a drone strike near the market struck an RSF vehicle without causing civilian casualties.
2: Two Hermes handbags seized from a jailed Vietnamese property tycoon have been sold at auction for more than $500,000. Chuong My Lan is serving a life sentence after being convicted in one of Vietnam's biggest corruption cases. During her trial, she had asked to keep the bags for her family, but they've been sold as the government tries to recover funds linked to a $27 billion fraud. There have been big announcements from the two Manchester football clubs in the English Premier League. Manchester United have named Michael Carrick as their permanent manager, while Manchester City have confirmed their manager, Pep Guardiola, is leaving. Guardiola will leave after a decade in charge, which saw Manchester City win 20 trophies, including the Champions League. BBC News.
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8: In the headlines, Montserrat joins regional talks on sustainable energy future. Health Minister here outlines the vision for faster overseas emergency care. And Homeland Security official discusses the regional fight against financial crimes. Good morning, I am Paulisa Reiner and this is the Morning News in association with BBC Radio and TV.
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8: Now for the news. Montserrat is being represented at the 2026 CEOs and Leadership Conference in Barbados this week, the May 18th to 21st conference being attended by personnel from Montserrat Utilities Limited, MUL, brings together leaders from across the regional and international energy sector for an immersive three-day experience focused on the future of leadership, innovation and sustainability in the energy sector. Under the theme, Leading with Purpose, Innovation for a resilient and sustainable future, this year's conference will explore the evolving role of leaders in shaping organizations that are agile, future-ready, and committed to impactful transformation. The conference will expose participants to roundtables and panel discussions on corporate governance, leadership strategies, and navigating industry disruptions, policy discussions on regulatory frameworks, energy security, and financing sustainable utility projects, as well as one-on-one formal and informal networking opportunities. There will also be insights into infrastructure financing, capital investment, and sustainable funding models, best practices for financial planning, risk management, and investment strategies tailored to the energy sector, and economic outlook discussions focusing on inflation, currency fluctuations, and global financial trends impacting the energy sector. Montserrat's Minister for Health, Dr. the Honourable Ingrid Bufang, has been visualising what regional healthcare access could look like for the island in the future. In a social media post, Dr. Bufang outlined her vision of emergency patients being airlifted from Montserrat to Guadeloupe for advanced treatment in a mere 20 minutes. Her comments follow the release of her Health and Social Services Strategic Priorities in Health and Social Services 2025 to 2029, which embraces healthcare reforms for Montserrat. Minister Bufang highlighted an Airbus H135 helicopter that could one day take any resident in a major medical emergency or critical illness to the helipad of the hospital in Guadeloupe in relatively quick time. She spoke of access to available services there, such as coronary artery stenting and bypass, neurosurgical intervention for major strokes, and treatment at a level one trauma center, highest possible echelon of specialization in France. Complex medical emergencies in Montserrat often require overseas treatment, and critically ill patients will be able to access specialist care with and through her new concept of healthcare offerings. The health minister's strategy places strong emphasis on improving medical evacuation systems and securing faster access to tertiary centers. The proposal comes after years of challenges associated with overseas medical referrals and access to specialist treatment. Dr. Bufang ended by thanking who she describes as the hardworking teams in health and social services for staying the course in very trying circumstances. Significant behind-the-scenes efforts have ensured Montserrat's participation in the Caribbean Development Bank CDB Basic Needs Trust Fund BNTF 11th cycle. This, according to portfolio manager at CDB, George Yearwood. In an interview with ZJB News, Yearwood revealed that Montserrat was not originally being slated for inclusion in this round of the program due to concerns surrounding the island's development classification status. But according to Yearwood, special consideration was given due to the ongoing needs within vulnerable communities across the island.
10: There is a categorization done by the bank. Mm-hmm. It's really done by our economics department. They look at certain factors. And we have, coming out of that, three groups. We have the group three, which is the most vulnerable country, which is Haiti. Then we have the group two countries, which are nine, starting with Barbados all the way down to Suriname. And then we have the group one countries, which normally don't have access to BNTF funds. And Montserrat, unfortunately, falls into that group, right? So a special case was made by the government and supported by staff of CDB. And that is how Montserrat remained in this program. The bank recognized, basically the bank sees the need. Mm-hmm. You know, there's still a lot of communities that really need to have basic resources, if it's in education, if it's around human resource development or livelihoods enhancement, if it is around water and sanitation systems or roads infrastructure. Yeah. So, like Mervyn, I've been around, since 1995, continuously. Montserrat was always under my portfolio. I know the country well. And there are those pockets of poverty and those vulnerable communities that rely on the assistance, which comes from the grant funds provided through the program. So we're very pleased, first of all, that Montserrat has remained in the program again in the 11th cycle. And we look forward to doing good things and great things with the additional resources, which is about five times the size of the last two programs.
8: Portfolio manager at Caribbean Development Bank, George Yearwood. Meantime, Montserrat's financial secretary has highlighted the importance of the BNTF program to community development in Montserrat. Speaking at the launch of the BNTF 11th cycle on Tuesday, Kenya Lee said while major infrastructure projects such as the hospital, port and roads are important, the BNTF program fills a critical role by funding community-based initiatives that directly benefit vulnerable people and help lift families out of poverty.
11: But I want to be clear how important the CDB program, the BNTF program, is in Montserrat. And I want also for the audience and the listening public to know that it wasn't an automatic rollover of the BNTF program. The CDB has led the region and I think helped lead the thrust globally in changing the metrics in which countries are determined to need. Everyone knows that Montserrat was very close to graduating from ODA, and due to the intervention of the UK government, the Minister of Finance, etc., we were able to pause that. but the CDB led in terms of developing a multidimensional framework in determining needs. And that, plus the intervention of the minister and the local BNTF team, was able to let us continue into BNTF level. And I think that how it is paramount that we express our thanks to the CDB team. Please pass on our thanks to the president and the team back at CDB for allowing us and advocating for Montserrat to continue in the current BNTF cycle. The BNTF program, as the argument went when representing it at the BNTF, at the CDB, was we're grateful to the UK government and the EU for the funding of the hospitals, the ports, the road networks, these large-scale projects. But the BNTF program meets a very specific and undervalued need. That is of the community-based projects, the ones that you can see the direct benefit on the ground to the poorest among us, and to give them a tool to be able to elevate themselves from poverty. And I think that cannot be underestimated. And that is why the history of BNTF in Montserrat has been so successful. And I think that BNTF 11, with the projects that we have in the pipeline and the commitment that the government of Montserrat has made to ensuring working with the CDB and the local team to ensure that we implement those as fully within budget and within time as we possibly can for the benefit of the persons that they're targeted for.
8: Kenya Lee. Leader of the Parliamentary Opposition, Honourable Paul Lewis, has been suggesting ways that the government use to ease the cost of living burden on residents of Montserrat. Appearing on the What's On Your Mind radio program Thursday, Honourable Lewis approached his proposal from hardships brought on by the global fuel crisis to include increases at the pumps and in utility bills.
12: When you have the rising fuel costs, you'll feel it directly at the pumps, one, and you'll feel it directly to your utility bills. That's because, of course, it's obvious at the pump because it is fuel. And the government tends to generate revenue from the fuel in terms of a tax. I do not know what the state of the government's financial affairs is at this point. However, I would urge the government to look at either you're going to forego the taxes or reduce the taxes for a period to allow the cost at the pumps to go down. That, and that's for the at the pumps. But then in terms of the utility bills, we get our bill and we'll see our usage, and then we'll see fuel surcharge. Sometimes the fuel surcharge is more than your bill. So you might get a bill for, let's say, $500, and you use 200, the fuel surcharge is 300. When you catch yourself, right, you realize that, well, how come am I paying a bill and my fuel surcharge is more than the actual usage? Well, that's because the fuel surcharge is based on the cost of the fuel. So then I'll say to the government, while the people are willing to pay what they use, the fuel surcharge is where the pain is. So if the government can find the resources to reduce or to cap the fuel surcharge at a point so that the people can afford to pay the bill, that I think would be an excellent way to reduce or bring some relief to the people of Montserrat at this time. And I know it's, there are other expenses too, because once you increase fuel, all the imports, you're going to see a rise in costs on those. But I'm saying at least on these two direct areas where you're directly affected, those will be some good areas to bring some relief to the people.
8: Honorable Paul Lewis. Kunha Caribbean Insurance has partnered with the St. Patrick's Cooperative Credit Union, SPCCU, to launch an advanced protector product with credit disabilities. What the initiative does is to provide loan insurance based on the size of loans and up to a particular limit. General Manager at the SPCCU, Paul Maxwell, and Regional Representative for Kunha Caribbean Insurance, Kim Robinson-Thomas, appeared on Radio Montserrat Wednesday to announce the launch.
13: Just to set the context a bit, financial institutions that are primarily member-driven, like credit unions, essentially should be offering four broad products or four broad constituent parts in order to be successful. One is savings, two is investing, three is insurance, and four is advice. So what we're doing is expanding into sector three, which is insurance, going deeper into that field. And of course, advice is something that we are trying to do as well in terms of advising persons. So our aim today is to really expand, to complete and to carry on that expansion. This is a necessary step for a financial institution that is trying to bring a kind of a, let's call it a one-stop shop to its members in terms of having those relevant big sections, savings products, investment products, insurance products, because we can't offer as a credit union insurance products because we're not an insurance company. So we've partnered with CUNA. CUNA is Caribbean-wide. CUNA is a very strong brand. You all know CUNA. And of course, as I said, we already partnered with them with the FIP product. We also have a critical illness product. And now we are launching this advanced protector with credit disability.
8: Paul Maxwell. Meantime, in providing more intimate details, Mrs. Robinson Thomas started out by explaining that the Advanced Protector product is a tool that protects one's assets.
14: So, God forbid they pass away, CUNA will step in and pay out those loan facilities and whatever it is that loan would have, the purpose of that loan, whether it's a vehicle, whether it's children vacation, whether it's educational fees, a mortgage. Once CUNA steps in and pay off those facilities, the house remains with the family, the persons continue their education, and so on. So that is how it works. The plan covers up to $350,000, and it's very cost attractive. It's 40 cents per thousand. It's convenient in that everything is done at the credit union. So at the same time that you're having that discussion about your loan, you will also be able to have the discussion about the Advanced Protector plan and complete that application. And the CUNA will take it from there and get your facility covered. Where we stand out with this plan is the option to include temporary disability. So in the event you're temporarily disabled for whatever reason, there's also an optional additional benefit where you, CUNA, will pay your monthly installment for you up to 3,000 EC up to a maximum of 2 years while you, you know, focus on recovering as opposed to scrambling to keep up with your monthly payments every month. And the best part, you can avail yourself of this product without the need to do a medical exam. In addition, this plan gives you the option to sign up between the ages of 18 to 74. I know most insurers cap at 70 or 60 something. We give you the option to sign up right up to your 75th birthday before you cross that threshold. So you already have a loan with the credit union. You can come down, get that information, and sign up. Sign up is easy. All you would need is your loan agreement, which is already available at the credit union, a photo ID, and proof of address. And we will take it from there.
8: Kim Robinson-Thomas of Kunha Caribbean Insurance. Two officers from the Munsterat Fire and Rescue Service are representing the island at the 2026 Caribbean Association of Fire Chiefs Conference, currently taking place in the Dominican Republic. Chief Fire Officer Vakel Moraine and Fire Officer Weldon Hobson are attending the regional conference alongside Chief Fire Officers and emergency response personnel from across the Caribbean. The conference, hosted by the Caribbean Association of Fire Chiefs, held between May 17th and 24th, focuses on strengthening collaboration, standardization, and certification in fire and emergency response services throughout the region. The event also aims to highlight innovative plans and unified strategies aimed at improving fire risk management and emergency response capabilities across Caribbean territories. Participation in this conference will provide an opportunity for local fire officers to engage with regional counterparts, share experiences and gain insight into new approaches and best practices in emergency management and fire service operations. And finally, in the region, Assistant Special Agent in Charge Adam May of Homeland Security Investigations discusses the challenges investigators face tackling financial crimes across the Caribbean. HSI, a branch of the United States Department of Homeland Security, works to combat transnational crime and threats linked to the global movement of people and goods. Trinidad and Tobago's Radhika De Silva was on assignment for CNC3 as part of the United States Foreign Press Center's Securing Our Borders reporting tour.
15: Can you tell us what are some of the challenges you face in the Caribbean as it relates to financial crimes and money laundering?
16: Yes. So I have a little bit of experience on that side of the world compared to Arizona, but for my limited time working in that area or in South America, obviously the Caribbean, there's a number of different countries, all independent sovereign nations. So each one has their own banking and relationship with the United States. So, but as these criminal organizations operate, they don't just keep to one nation or one part of the world. They'll exploit anywhere they can or whoever they can. So, sometimes one of the challenges, I think, with the Caribbean is just, you know, having different, just the vast number of countries that we may see illicit funds move to. Tracking money is difficult. That's why HSI, we have a robust program on combating financial crime. But the more countries you get involved, and you're moving money around, especially in the world of global trade, it's just continuing to increase. It just makes it a little harder, more of a challenge to find that illegal money, illicit proceeds. Yeah.
15: And if you had to make any recommendations to Caribbean governments as it relates to this matter, what would it be that would make, you know, your job a bit easier?
16: You know, I think just overall with overall relationship with the United States government, I you know, as we kind of spoke in our briefing, our representatives that work in the embassy in those countries, we're there not just to investigate crimes that are specific to the United States. We're there to investigate crimes that have a joint interest between those countries. Like I was talking about the weapons smuggling or the financial with the money being siphoned out of some of these countries that are being laundered into the United States. Is, you know, I think that, you know, the more we can work together in the best interest of both countries, on combating crime, that would be probably the best way forward, I think, for everyone.
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19: Hello everyone, James White Jr. with Sports Zone, and we'll begin with cricket. Trinidad and Tobago Red Force opening batsman Evan Lewis says he was pleased to have been able to produce a match-winning innings in the final, en route to breaking the Republic's 20-year wait for a regional four-day cricket title. The 34-year-old Lewis, who was named player of the match, scored 122 in his team's 142-run victory over Guyana Harpy Eagles on Wednesday's final day of the championship final at the Sir Vivian Richards Stadium in Antigua.
20: To be honest, it was pretty simple. I know it was Jason Momoa last year. You know, he has done so much for Trinidad cricket. You know, I wanted to be there for the final game for him. And that's why one of the main reasons why I come here. I mean, it was pretty tough. I didn't have this season that I wanted, you know. But I know it's a final and it's very important for me to get a score as well. And, you know, I just went in there and dig deep and I got a good score for the team.
19: According to Lewis, this was his swan song at the regional level, along with teammate Jason Mohammed.
20: No, to be honest, this is actually my last game on 0-2. Me and Jason Mom is actually retiring from 4-day cricket. It means a lot, to be honest. As I say, it's actually 20 years since we win a 4-day title, and it means a lot to us. And you can see with the boys as well how much it means to us as well, and we are really grateful for it.
19: Evan Lewis. In more cricket news, Chris Gayle's record of most sixes in an Indian Premier League IPL campaign could be under threat from 15-year-old prodigy Vaibhav Suryavanshi. In the 2012 season, Gayle smashed 59 sixes. Suryavanshi currently has 53. Former Indian batter Ambati Rayudu says the teenager is worth the price of admission.
0: I think somebody should record all of us in the lounge watching him bat.
21: Yeah.
0: We'll be looking like laymen really jumping off the seats. That's the kind of excitement that he brings into, you know, retired seasoned cricketers that we all have been. It's quite exciting. We would pay any kind of money to go and watch him in a stadium. That's the kind of batting he's doing. And it looks like he's playing against a different opposition, a different bowler altogether.
19: Tuesday, Suryavanshi scored 93 runs from 38 deliveries, including 7 fours and 10 sixes, en route to become the tournament's leading run scorer. According to Rayadu, at 15 years old, Suryavanshi already shows the mentality of a seasoned campaigner.
0: When he started the IPL, as Ababai said, they have worked out a theory that if you come from the leg stump and take it away, he struggles. Yeah. But what he has done so cleverly is he just moved his front foot away just a little bit to get his bat swing going. And whenever they tried that, he was smashing them over wide long onto wide mid-wicket, straight up mid-wicket.
21: Yeah.
0: He just makes those small little adjustments.
19: Ambati Rayadu. So much for cricket, on now to football. And Jamaica has called up a 16-year-old boy who was signed by Manchester City for £1.5 million last year to join the National Senior Men's Football Squad for the Unity Cup tournament in England next week. He's Kaelin Karamatri. He's the brother of Bailey Karamatri. Bailey scored on his home debut for Jamaica last year. He's also named among the 24. 10 members of the squad, which failed to beat the Democratic Republic of Congo in the World Cup playoffs in March in Mexico, have also been called up. The full 24-man squad was released on Wednesday and shows just 4 players who were members of last year's Unity Cup selection. Among the first team regulars who have made themselves available are Damien Lowe, who's played 80 times for the national team, Joel Litabodere, Isaac Hayden, Dexter Lembikisa, Tafari Chambers, and Tyrese Hall. Kahim Dixon, who was left out of the World Cup playoffs in Mexico, earns a recall. He's urging Jamaicans in the diaspora to turn out and support the team in its opener against India on May 27th.
22: Time well spent together with the family at the Valley. You know, the support from the fans in Southeast, like where the Jamaicans, it's going to be buzzing in the Valley, to be honest. Unity Cup would be good for the country, we as the players, and you know your family, that's who you're doing it for most.
19: Kahim Dixon. The local-based members of the squad are due to depart the island on Saturday, while those who are still involved in the Jamaica Premier League final will travel on Monday. And finally, Jamaican international Leon Bailey and his Aston Villa team lifted the Europa Cup in Istanbul on Wednesday after easily beating Germany's Freiburg at Tupra Stadium in Turkey. Bailey was an unused substitute as Yuri Tielemans, Emi Buendia, and Morgan Rogers bagged the goals as Villa secured their first major European title since 1982.
23: No one marking Tielemans! What glorious technique! Aston Villa take the lead in Istanbul! Is Wednesday a dangerous position for him? Aston Villa! A retreat land in Istanbul! To Emi Buendia, scorer of Villa's second goal tonight.
19: The victory was a fifth for Villa's coach, Unai Emery, and it was a second straight year for an English club following Tottenham Hotspur's win last year.
8: That was a look at the morning news, which came to you in association with BBC Radio and TV. Here's an invitation to listen again to the morning news by logging on to www.zjbradio.com. A reminder that the midday news is at 12 noon, Newswatch is at 3 p.m., and our major newscast, The News at 6 this evening. Join us then. For ZJB News, I am Paulie Sariner, wishing you, on behalf of the news team, a very productive day.

0: All right, so ZGB's morning time, now 25 minutes, moving up on the hour of 8 o'clock. And the local weather forecast is in association with Ashok Supermarket. And this is valid up to 8 a.m. tomorrow, Saturday, May 23rd. Pockets of low-level moisture and instability embedded in the wind flow could trigger periods of passing showers across the islands. So the weather today, partly cloudy with a 40% to a moderate chance of showers. The weather tonight, partly cloudy with a 40% to a moderate chance of showers. Winds east at 10 to 20 miles per hour with a possible gust to 29 miles per hour. Seas 1.2 to 1.8 meters or 4 to 6 feet. The sun, it will set at 6:36 this evening and it will rise tomorrow morning at 5:37. And that's it for local weather forecast for Montserrat, valid up to 8 a.m. tomorrow, Saturday, May 23rd, which came to you in association with Ashok's Supermarket.
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For your mercy. It is with heavy hearts that we announce the passing of our beloved brother, father, son and uncle, Garfield Wadsworth Malone, better known as Gary. He has transitioned peacefully on Sunday, 26th April, at the North Middlesex Hospital in the United Kingdom at the tender age of 57. He was the son of James William Malone, who preceded him in death. Left to mourn his passing is his beloved mother, Jean Anesta Malone, siblings, Ernestine and her 9 children, Laura and her 3 children, Sylvina and her 4 children, Juanita and her 6 children, Valerie and her 5 children, Claudia and her 3 children, Kenyatta and his 2 children, Roselle, Javel and Javon Chewitt, and Garnet Thompson. Gary had 4 children, 2 daughters, Bree Malone Gerald and Kennedy Naive Gerald, and 2 sons, Jamie Tannis Malone Brewster and Tori Carter Taylor Malone. 1 grand aunt, teacher Florence Malone, Aunt Idris and her family, uncles Clement Malone, Uncle Willie and his family in London, and Kenneth and Richard Chewitt in Montserrat, and also Stedman Chewitt and his family in Anguilla. He had a host of grandnieces and grandnephews, too numerous to mention, and many cousins to include the Malones in Antigua, St. Kitts, Nevis, Anguilla, the Bivii, the Braids, the Chewitts, the Allens, the Kernans, the Wades, all originally from Montserrat. Gary had lots of friends in London and further afield, and the USA. Please note that we cannot name everybody whose life he has touched, but we are truly grateful that you were there for him. The funeral for the late Garfield Wadsworth Malone will be held on May 27th, 2026 at the City of London Crematorium, Aldersbrook Road, London E12, 5DQ at 1 p.m. and the burial at 2 p.m. May his soul rest in peace and rise in glory.

It's a Jabiza morning time, though. 20 minutes moving up on the hour of our 8 o'clock. The family of Kingston Lee, better known as Bobo, formerly of Fleming's, Salem, Montserrat, but last resided in Slough, London, United Kingdom, announces his passing. He departed this life on Thursday, May 14th, in the United Kingdom. Kingston was the son of the late Mary Lee of Fleming's and brother to Fred, Josephine, Franklin, Alfonso, Annetta, Avenel and Bertram Lee, Loretta Greenaway, and Penelope Beetle. Details of the homegoing service will be given in a subsequent announcement. May their dear brother and uncle rest in peace. And we here at ZJB do extend our deepest sympathy to those who are left to mourn.

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So now 15 minutes on the hour of 8 o'clock as look at some notices. So please be advised that wire transfer services are temporarily unavailable due to a connectivity issue affecting processing, and that's at the Bank of Montserrat Limited. So they're working to have the service restored as quickly as possible. Nigel Osborne Enterprises Limited, they'll close at 3 o'clock this afternoon. And normal business will resume tomorrow, Saturday. They do apologize for any inconvenience, all right? God's Mandate Conference happening as I speak right now into night two at the Church of God of Prophecy there in St. John's. This will run until Sunday under the theme, The Diligent Shall Walk Before Kings. So it's happening this evening, 7 o'clock at the church. Then tomorrow, Saturday, the 23rd, at the Montserrat Football Association Dorm. That's there at Blake's from 9 a.m. until 1 p.m. Then on Saturday or Sunday, that's Sunday, May 24th, 9 o'clock in the morning, their church service. Then again in the evening at 7. So make sure you go on out and be a part of that. The Lookout Primary School graduating class of 2026 will be having a breakfast sale on Saturday, May 30th. Starting at 6:30 a.m. at the BBC Complex, that's just outside CG United. Bring your appetite and indulge in a scrumptious meal with a complimentary cup of bush tea. 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The Department of Community, Youth and Sports Services, DCYSS, is pleased to announce that registration is now open for its annual Summer School Escape Program. The Escape Summer School Program is free and commences on Monday, July 13th to Friday, July 31, and caters to children ages 4 to 15 years. Spaces are limited, so registration is on a first-come, first-serve basis. Deadline for registration is Friday, May 29th. That's next Friday. The St. John's Daycare Center invites the general public to a delicious Goldwater sale next Thursday, the 28th of May, from 12 noon on the school grounds. Goldwater will be on sale for just $15 and $20. So come out and enjoy a tasty meal while supporting our dedicated teachers and students. Funds raised will go towards school projects and initiatives. The Montserrat Farmers Association will hold its regular monthly meeting on Tuesday, May 26th at the Christian Council's building in St. Peter's. This meeting begins promptly at 10:30 a.m. A local establishment is seeking a person to fill the position of a clerical brokerage shipping officer. Interested person or persons must have experience in brokerage and shipping services, be computer literate, be numerate, be customer service oriented, and must have a valid driver's license. Qualified persons are asked to submit a written application to the Department of Labor, and they should do so by next Friday, the 29th of May. You call the department at 491-4010. The Human Resources Management Unit within the Office of the Deputy Governor wishes to advise that applications for Government of Montserrat scholarships are now open for the 2026-2027 academic year. Eligible citizens are now invited to apply for long-term courses of study and professional qualifications on odg.gov.ms/scholarships. 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The St. Augustine Catholic Primary School has a limited number of kindergarten places available for the new school year 2026-2027. Parents and guardians who are interested in enrolling their child or ward at the school should contact the school's office Monday to Friday between the hours of 9 a.m. and 4 p.m. for an application pack. You may telephone the secretary on 491-4768. Kindly complete your application no later than Friday, June 26. Children entering the kindergarten class should be 5 years old by March 31 next year. And finally in this bulletin, just to let you know about the Sunday services on for this Sunday, the 24th of May. So, Pentecostal Family Faith Tabernacle there in Braids. Your morning service will be at 9. House of Refuge and Deliverance in Salem. Your morning worship also at 9.
For the Wesleyan family, Beulah, they're in St. Peter's. Your family Bible hour in Sunday school is at 9, and your divine worship will be at 10. Davy Hill, your service is at 10. For the Apostolic Faith family, Emmanuel in St. John's, your morning worship is at 9. Bethel in Codred, your Sunday school at 10, and your morning worship is at 11. For the Church of God of Prophecy, no service at Salem this weekend. So no service at Salem this weekend for the Church of God of Prophecy family. But there'll be a joint service on Sunday at the church in St. John's at 9. For the Catholic family, no service at Salem this weekend. So that's for the Catholic family, no service at Salem this weekend. The Feast of Pentecost. That's a joint mass at St. Patrick's Church in Lookout, 8 o'clock on Sunday morning. So take note of that. Catholic family, no mass at Salem. But the Feast of Pentecost, it's a joint mass at the St. Patrick's Church in Lookout. And that's at 8 o'clock on Sunday morning. Now, for the Methodist family, no service at Salem and Bethany Judy Peace this weekend. So no service at Salem and Bethany Judy Peace this weekend. Joint Aldersgate service at Bethesda. And that's on Sunday. So a march of witness will precede the service, starting from Codred Center to the church in Cavalier Hill. Worshippers are asked to congregate at 7:45 a.m. and the march of witness is scheduled to start at 8:15 after a brief devotion. Members are asked to prepare and walk with their placards for the march. That's on Sunday. So remember, no service at Salem and Bethany for the Methodist family, but a joint Aldersgate service at Bethesda in Cavalier Hill. And a march of witness will happen from Codred Center to the church. Make sure you're at Codred Center for 7:45, as the march will begin at 8:15, all right? Now we move on to the Anglican family. So no service at St. James and St. John's this weekend. So for the Anglican family, no service at St. James and St. John's, but there'll be a joint service at St. Peter's, 8:30 on Sunday morning. So a joint service at St. Peter's on Sunday morning at 8:30, and it will be a live radio broadcast. All right, so there you go in terms of the Sunday services for this Sunday, the 24th of May. We have 7 minutes on the hour of 8 o'clock. Time for enhancing your mental health.

Good day, everyone, and welcome to Enhancing Your Mental Health. I am Nurse Dunny Glenn, your presenter. Today, we're talking about a topic that often goes unspoken, men's mental health. For many men, life comes with pressure. Pressure to provide, pressure to stay strong, pressure to handle it, no matter what is happening inside. From a young age, many boys are taught that crying is weakness, that asking for help means failure, and that real men should keep their emotions to themselves. But the truth is this, strength is not silence. Mental health challenges affect men every single day. Stress, anxiety, depression, burnout, grief, and loneliness do not discriminate. Yet, many men suffer quietly because they fear judgment or embarrassment. Some hide their struggles behind work, alcohol, anger, or isolation. Others simply smile and say, "I'm fine," when deep down they are not. And that silence can be dangerous. Checking on the men in our lives matter. Sometimes the strongest looking person is carrying the heaviest burden. A simple conversation can make a difference. Asking a friend, brother, husband, father, or co-worker, "How are you really doing?" may open the door for healing. Men also need to know that talking about emotions is healthy. Seeking counseling is healthy. Taking a break is healthy. Prioritizing sleep, exercise, prayer, or meditation, meaningful relationships, and rest are all important parts of mental wellness. If you are a man listening today and you've been struggling, please remember this. You do not have to face everything alone. Reaching out for support is not weakness, it is wisdom. Whether it's a trusted friend, a family member, a pastor, or a mental health professional, your voice deserves to be heard and your feelings deserve care. And for those supporting the men around them, create spaces where men feel safe to speak honestly without shame or ridicule. Sometimes listening without judgment is one of the greatest gifts we can offer. Let us work together to break the stigma surrounding men's mental health. Because healthy men build healthy families, healthy communities, and healthier futures. Remember, taking care of your mind is just as important as taking care of your body. Thank you for listening, and have a safe and healthy weekend.

the wire transfer services, yep, they're back up and running. Yeah, services have been restored. All right, so take note of that as you move. So we say good morning to the Bank of Montserrat family. And I must say good morning and happy birthday in advance to Sylvani, Ryan Cornelius, and also Oslin Matthew in Antigua from your former classmate and friend Althea. Yes, celebrating with you two today. So that's advance birthday greetings to Sylvani, Ryan Cornelius, and Oslin Matthew there in Wydadley, Antigua. We are approaching 8 o'clock and electricity and water customers are advised that MOL's monthly disconnection program will be carried out from Tuesday, May 26. Customers with outstanding balances as at April this year, well, you're asked to sell all arrears. Electricity and water accounts will only be reactivated after the reconnection fee and all outstanding bills are paid. The deposits on these accounts may also be reviewed, and customers found tampering with MUL meters after services have been disconnected will be prosecuted. So please, please avoid being disconnected by settling your accounts on time. What else can I tell you? MS Osborne Limited, they'll be closed to the general public at 3:30 on Tuesday, May 26. Management do apologize for any inconvenience that this may cause. So that's MS Osborne Limited, they'll close to the general public at 3:30. That's on Tuesday, May 26, and management do apologize for any inconvenience. So take note, a minute away from 8 o'clock.

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0: 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The Cracker Jack Box Cafe, right next to the MVO. You can't miss it. Super. You're gonna love it.
1: Yeah, man, sounds good. We have 4 minutes moving down past 8 o'clock. And sending birthday greetings in advance to a loving sister, Sylvani Ryan Cornelius, who will be celebrating tomorrow. Lots of love from your sister, Eunice Daly, and the entire family. They are celebrating with you early, Sylvani. Have a good one when it comes around. And talking about tomorrow, Joycelyn Allen will be celebrating. You know her as Thelma. The same Thelma. Yes, her birthday is tomorrow.
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0: 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The Walk and Run starts from the Hilltop Coffee House in St. Peter's and ends at the Little Bay Playing Field, starting promptly at 6:30 a.m. Following the Walk and Run, patrons can enjoy exciting athletic events, including the 100-meter, 4x100, 200-meter and 400-meter races, as well as relay races for both children and adults. The track team will also showcase special display races throughout the event, as well as more competitive sports like tug-of-war, cricket, and volleyball. Breakfast will also be on sale from 7:30 a.m. Tickets can be purchased from members of the One Royalty Track and Field Club. Funds raised from this event will assist with team development and travel expenses for upcoming competitions. Come on out and support our athletes and enjoy a morning of fitness, fun, and community spirit.
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4: You've got taste.

safer to say 13. 13 moving down past 8 o'clock. Once again, the wire transfer services at the Bank of Montserrat back up and running. So definitely, you can go on, do your business as normal. They were down yesterday, but back up today, Friday. In time for the weekend. And I know that this brother getting set for his big birthday party. Yeah, next Saturday. At the gymnasium. There in Barbados, Ras Island and friends.

And of course, a name change as well. We'll tell you more about it as we move. 15 minutes past 8 o'clock. Next Saturday, boy.

No longer the Spring Garden Highway. Yeah, man. Just about, 3 years ago. Yeah, they changed it to the mighty Griner. The mighty Griner Highway. And I can tell you, this brother is still around, but not as, mobile as before. But definitely still around is the mighty Griner.

let me make sure I find the correct one that I want to play for you this morning. Yeah, here it is. So just in case we might have someone moving in Barbados right now on the mighty Griner Highway. Yes. I know that my CBC family, they're on with us in tune to ZJB Radio. Yeah, gonna

Now somebody please tell Sister Penny Maloney to leave me alone. Yeah, I tell you, boy, hitting me hard on this Friday morning. Sister Penny, have yourself a blessed with weekend, eh? What about one of those ham cutters, boy, on a Friday? Could you imagine just recently, one of my colleagues, if I may say it, CBC, sent me a video saying that they're missing me and they're going to have a ham cutter. And they sent me a whole video.

And what I can tell you on this Friday morning, if you don't love your own, others will definitely accept them with open arms. That's all I'm saying. If you don't love your own and appreciate your own, others are waiting patiently to love them and appreciate them and do them everything that's good to hold them. That's all I'm saying, eh? So if you have somebody working with you, appreciate them, love them, because you never know. All right? Who can hear here?

0: Yeah, man, we have just about 26 minutes now, moving down past our 8 o'clock. The Mighty Griner, not as mobile as before, but he's still around. Yeah, and as I mentioned, some folks might just be moving on the Mighty Griner Highway, formerly Spring Garden Highway, boy. Changed it about 3 years ago. And of course, don't forget next weekend, big event in Barbados, Ras Ali and friends. I know that the Monarch as well, from Antigua, that short shirt and so forth. Yeah, he'll be there in Barbados for Ras Ali and friends, his birthday celebration. So should be something very, very interesting. So at this time, we get into the ECCB rate. So the following today's indicative rates in Eastern Caribbean dollars for key international and regional currencies. These rates will not apply to commercial banks' transactions with the public. Barbados dollar, 1.35000. Canadian dollar, 1.95801. Swiss franc, 3.43446, euro 3.13241, pound sterling 3.62381, United States dollar 2.70000, and Ghana dollar 0.01300. And those were the ECCB rates for today, Friday, the 22nd of May, which came to you in association with Nigel Osborne Enterprises Limited, Noel. And remember, they'll close at 3 o'clock this afternoon and resume normal business tomorrow, Saturday.
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0: I'm going to give you a quick

0: and I saw a name, Mr. Blood. You know, it should be in at 3 o'clock. So when he arrived at 3 o'clock, I was like, good afternoon to you, sir. And he said, good afternoon. And he said, do you know me? I said, no, I don't know you. Then, you know, he went on and Kimberly went on and said, you know, that he is the reigning Calypso monarch in Barbados, Mr. Blood. Then I said, Calypso monarch, I don't know any of your songs. He said, no. You should know Kitty Cat and, of course, Turn It Around.
1: Who is it?
2: It's the plumber. I've come to fix the sink.

as I just remember something sweet, sweet, sweet. 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With my good friend, Brother Frankie. And I like it. At least I now know that I left something with him, like that he'll use for years to come.

And he had some soup. And of course, you know, he's traveling alone home. I said, but wait, but the soup that I'm going to show, eh? How am I going to get this soup home? I had to pass on my knowledge to him in terms of how to carry soup without spillage. And at the end, he said, boy, Lenny, at least I'm not too old to learn. And guess what? He carried the soup or the soups home without any spillage.

on Monday right here on ZJB. We have a big special. It's been about, what boy? Maybe 8 years or so since we've done something together.

I wonder if I should call you so that you can explain to the listeners of ZJB how not to spill soup while driving. I got this message which I found quite interesting. Lenny, you should always share your knowledge about how to avoid spilling the soup, because minds keep getting wasted. You can't just come on the radio and say you help someone without letting the rest of us benefit from that same information. No, I was the teacher then, so maybe I need to get Brother Frankie on. He was the student. I want to see if he learned anything. Oh, but I tell you, should I ring him? I let him pass on his knowledge.

Don't forget at 10 o'clock, we take you over to the BBC for a quick bulletin, if I may say. Then, of course, George Piper, JGP, he's already around getting

DJ Grizz, he'll be in just tomorrow. George Piper, he'll be in just tomorrow. Baz Chambers, he'll be in Sunday and Monday. Yours truly, I'll be out tomorrow and Sunday. Back with you on Monday. You see how we're playing it out? Yeah, man.

0: You know. But I prefer to have them in aquarium, and I prefer to watch them.
1: Hey, got a big up Trevor the Trucker Bunting. How you doing? Yeah, man, locked in as well. Hey, Bev, how are you? I haven't heard from Chippy and Tanti for the morning. Yeah, I heard from Sister Olga earlier this morning. So too from the big one, the big sis, Erica. Haven't heard from Silas, heard from Bev. Mm-hmm. So wonder what's up with Chippy and Tanti. Oh, Nadik, the garage crew. By the way, Nadik, if you're passing by my godfather this weekend, yeah, give him a big up for me, eh? Yeah, man.

Oh, Fran. Oh, what is it? Cordella? Yeah. Oh, Seti. Mm-hmm. And the other ladies. Yeah, the other ladies. Miss Wilkins. Yeah, all is well. Who else down there, boy? Our office full of ladies, always in tune to ZJB Radio. Yeah, man, Nadik is on with us. Yeah, man, blessings, my God, brother. I just want to let

No, you listen, I want to stop this song. You know, I really, truly, I think I'm going to change this song because the radio is so powerful. And I just remember I need to watch what I say on radio. The air was going pow, pow, pow, pow, pow. And then if you ever heard a gunshot in real life and you realize that it's real close to you, what are you going to do? You're going to fire one, isn't it? You know my, what I'm talking about when you say fire one. You might wet dog yourself. Seriously. Listen, 3 days before I went to Barbados, gunshot, high daylight, close to where I was staying. And 3 days before I was to return, same place again, gunshot, high daylight. And here I am playing, pop, pop, pop, pop. No, not playing one day again, not me. I am changing that for now because the power of radio. I am not playing that one. Sorry, Spice and Company. No. Certain things must come to a all-time low. And not me. I just remember, no. Radio is so powerful. Really, really, really powerful that I am not playing that one from Spice and Company. Not me. Done me done with that. I don't want to know how.

automatic gate, bars on the windows, screen and everything. So if they wanted to come and go try anything, they had to go through all of that. And you know me, I don't sleep heavy, sleep light. So when they try to jump the fence,

Listen, why would somebody say if a prison me go? No, no, no, but it's called protection. Making sure that your guests are well protected. Yeah, man, 18, or is it now 19 minutes, moving down past 9 o'clock. The late Trevor Lockhart from out of St. Vincent and the Grenadines.

House of Petite Family, somewhere there in the Grenadines. In tune to ZJB Radio. Hey, Ronnie, Ronnie Mead Bayam, how you doing? All is well. Yeah, man, gotta big up Tony. Tony Mead, how you doing? Listen, don't start the conversation about no flying fish. I think I overdo.

Listen, I had flying fish in taco. So I had a taco flying fish. And trust me, that good boy, really and truly good. And then when I'm done with that, I had about four of them. Yeah, but four taco flying fish. Because you know them small. Them the appetizers. Yeah. So I thought, okay, so I experienced the flying fish in taco. Next minute, we went to Oystens. Went to several stalls, flying fish. So I decided, okay, so no flying fish. I'm going to have one a snapper. You know, the big. Listen, the fish longer than Montserrat. No joke. But you know me. I went deep into it. Next minute, while I was there, yes, Scott's wife brought me a whole container. Let me tell you, big 8x8 container without any partition, full of flying fish. Listen, so I had taco flying fish about an hour before. Then got a whole 8x8 dish full of flying fish. Then I still had the long, long fish to go. And of course, you know me, I saw planting. So I had to get some planting in there as well. When me done, they come ask me if I want ice cream. I had to tell the people, listen, no disrespect to you folks, but me belly can't go no more. It full of flying fish. Barbados, they're nice. Imagine

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I said, no disrespect, no ice cream for me. My belly up on my mouth. Listen, I could have fly when I done the amount of flying fish on me. No joke. But I told them, no cook, nothing, no cook, not me, not no okra, sub.

You see, you have to watch what you say on radio, though. You have to watch what you say. On Monday, I gave you folks all of the stuff that I would have learned, or most of it, because I can't give everything one time. Now, someone is saying something that's totally different. Now, this was the other part of Barbados. You know, they say all work. Anyways, as we continue, getting closer to 9:30 in the morning. Is this lady still around?

0: young lady speaking dialect to me. MJ Gerald, why are you speaking dialect to me? I just asked a simple question. You don't have to go on, so. But yeah, you born and all kind of stuff.
1: No, please.
0: Okay. Oh, why you talk? Well, sir, me sorry, daddy. I am sorry.

That's 17 plus in the morning, bringing us to 22 minutes, not 22, wow, if it was 22, 28 minutes on 10 o'clock, getting in the mood for the WIT weekend, eh? It starts with our ZJB Radio, community.

till 10. If you're on the job, hi, good morning to you. Hoping it all is well, you're settled on the job by now. Some folks on their day off might be on holidays and all of that. Enjoy. Also, actually, it's Carnival weekend in Orlando, Florida. And the word is that ZJB is setting the tone. Yeah, man. So big up the man, Thomas Blake. All is well. Yeah, man. Big up. All right, as we continue, making our way back into...

And imagine some folks are getting it correct without me saying a word, so then I don't need to say anything. All I said, a special happening on Monday with Monday right here on ZJ.

you on this Friday morning. The sun is out in all its glory. If you're on holiday, boy, day off, wash your wash.

all happening in the Little Bay Area on Monday. Gotta pick up the One Royalty family. Yes. Cricket Association, Volleyball Association, doing their doing with Monday, eh? Go on out and have some fun. Here on ZJB, a special coming your way. It's been a while. It's been a while. A good, good while. Mm-hmm. So definitely, gonna try my best to pull him out on Whit Monday. Mm-hmm. Some folks have guessed right. Yeah, some folks have guessed right and say boom, boom, boom, boom, boom, boom, boom, boom, boom, boom, boom, boom, boom, boom, boom, boom, boom, boom, boom, boom. Yes.

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2: This is the BBC World Service, the world's radio station. Coming up from the BBC World Service, the interview, Conversations with the People Shaping Our World, with me, BBC journalist Leanna Byrne. For this episode, I speak to the African business leader, Dr. Jennifer Ririra. Having started life in a poor rural village in Kenya, Dr. Ririra worked her way up to develop and run one of the biggest microfinance institutions for women in Africa. Microfinance is a banking service providing finance, such as small loans, to low-income individuals or groups who might lack access to traditional banking. It's aimed at fostering self-sufficiency, financial education and entrepreneurship in developing areas.
3: At that point in time, in the early 90s, nobody's thinking a woman can borrow a loan in this country and repay. Women were not supposed to be creditworthy. So one of the things we had to do was big campaigns. We actually opened the banking house for women.
2: Dr. Jennifer Ririra. Hear more on the interview after the news.
4: BBC News with Eileen McHugh. The head of NATO has insisted the alliance has grown closer together after a meeting that discussed confusion about US defence commitments. Mark Rutte described the gathering of foreign ministers in Sweden as very good.
5: As allies invest more and produce more, we are also focused on ensuring that NATO is not only stronger, but also fairer. And we see European allies and Canada taking on greater responsibility for our shared security. And this is crucial. It makes the whole alliance stronger, firmly anchored by the transatlantic bond.
4: President Trump surprised NATO members on Thursday by announcing he would send 5,000 American troops to Poland, weeks after cancelling a large training exercise. Mr. Rutte said Ukraine was making small gains on the battlefield against Russia. The World Health Organization has upgraded its risk for Ebola in the Democratic Republic of the Congo to very high. It says the risk in the wider region is high, but the global risk is low. It says it thinks the current outbreak has caused 177 deaths and almost 750 cases. The human rights group says 28 people were killed in a drone strike earlier this week in Sudan's West Kordofan region. The group said dozens of others were injured. UN figures show deaths in Sudan due to drone strikes increased sixfold to 2,500.

The time check, that is. It is 10 minutes after 10 o'clock. Good morning. And it is Friday. And it's not just me again. Here we go. Because bright and early this morning, JGP, I can't believe it's Friday. Yes, it is Friday. Take it easy, Lenny. Lenny's done, people. He's finished. So now it's me, JGP. I'm with you right here on ZJB. And the action continues. Yeah, we got holidays all over the place. We got the Whit Monday. Some places across the region as well. And for our friends in the United States, it's your Memorial Day thing for the weekend. That was that was Rihanna from Barbados. And we found the love. The love is right here on ZJB with me, JGP. Welcome to Friday. Coming up half past 10 o'clock, we got some month for you. What do we have? We got something special that's going to be on at 10:30. One of the events taking place in Montserrat. So we'll hear some more about that. 10:30, half past 10 o'clock.

Yeah, gotta give thanks, people, because thanking you for the sunshine, thanking you for the rain, the joys, and the pains in between. It's a beautiful day. 10:15, people. And good morning to our friends at Dip and Althea's Kitchen. It's Friday. You know what that means, right? On the menu for today, we got the sweet and sour wings, we got the sticky barbecued ribs, the local fish in Italian herb sauce, served up with, oh my goodness, what do we have here today? 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
1: Yeah. Okay, so it's heading and down. It's just about 19 minutes after 10 o'clock here on ZJB Radio. Electricity and what customers and consumers take note. MOL's monthly disconnection program will be carried out from Tuesday, 26th of May. Customers with outstanding balances as of April, you are asked to settle all arrears. Electricity and water accounts will only be reactivated after the reconnection fee and all outstanding bills are paid. The deposits of these accounts may also be reviewed, and customers found tampering with MOL's meters after services have been disconnected will be prosecuted. So please avoid being disconnected by settling up your accounts on time.

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3: You've got taste.

That's so strong. That's how powerful love is. Got you dancing on the floor. Oh, wherever it is, you got to dance. You got space to dance. Third world. Love's got me dancing on the floor. Heading on down 28 minutes after 10 o'clock our time right here on ZJB Radio. And it is Friday, heading into the Whit Monday weekend for us in Montserrat. Our friends in the United States, hello. Thank you so much for being on, heading into your Memorial Day weekend. And a good afternoon to our friends in the United Kingdom. We got you. Hello, Canada. Thank you so much for being on. Just across there, Antigua and Barbuda. And then from where I am, Redonda. Can't see St. Kitts, but I can see Nevis. Morning. And it's Friday. Enjoy lunch today with Dip and Althea's Kitchen and Lookout. And on the Friday menu for today, they got some really nice things. Hold on, let me check it out. On the menu for today, they got the sweet and sour wings. They got the local fish and Italian herb sauce. The sticky barbecued ribs served up with Cuban rice. The cheesy turkey bacon, stuffed white potato or ground provisions. Banana fritters, steamed veg and tossed salad. Yeah, $25 for the other lunches. For the fish lunch, it's $30. So call them right now, 496-6757. Dip and Arthur's Kitchen and Lookout. Get in your calls by 11 o'clock this morning because they have delivery service going up to Cocher Head. And if you get in your calls by 11, you'll have your item delivered in a timely manner. That's right. Or you can take a little walk. Or a nice drive. Check out the folks at Dip and Althea's Kitchen and Lookout. Okay, coming up on Monday, we got the big cleanup. The big cleanup that's going to be on Monday. Meeting place at the Johnny Osborne Airport. Right. We got action wear over to the side, Isles Bay thereabouts. Plus, we got some running and walking on Monday morning. So that's how it is. Yeah, they got me going. I'm telling you. Yeah, okay. Well, I'm off Monday. Well, I should be off Monday. God willing, I should be out with you tomorrow on the Saturday edition of Showcase.

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0: The diligent shall stand before kings. Church of God of Prophecy, the home of destiny achievers, presents God's Mandate Conference 2026. 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Anchored in this year's theme, The Diligent Shall Stand Before Kings. Ministering throughout the conference are our distinguished speakers, Bishop Abiola Idowu, Bishop Israel Ade Ajala, Apostle Peter Taff, Bishop Julius and Reverend Matilda Abiola, Bishop Samuel Daniel, and Bishop Evan Brooks. Participate in our development workshop on Saturday, May 23rd at 9 a.m. at the MFA Conference Room in Blakes, featuring insightful teaching and practical seminars designed to equip and prepare individuals for meaningful service in the marketplace and the kingdom of God. 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For more information, contact Brother Irish on 495-2751. 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
1: And as we hear more about this ongoing event right here on ZJB Radio, James White should be in having a chit-chat with some of the folks. Morning, James.
2: Good morning, JGP, and of course to our listeners. And we are here with some bishops for the God's Mandate Conference 2026. And it's already underway. And what I'm going to do at this time is just to ask Bishop Meade, as the host, to just give us an idea of, you know, the arrangements, basically, for the 2026 God's Mandate Conference.
3: Good morning, everyone. Thank you very much, Brother James, for allowing us the opportunity to be here this morning. Already, we started last evening on a very high note. Beautiful singing, presentations, and most importantly, the Word of God. I am very delighted to inform you that God is doing great things, and we thank God even for the speaker of last night, who is Bishop Brooks here from Anguilla.
2: Indeed. So, what we're going to do at this time, we're going to first look at, you know, the theme for the conference this year. Mm-hmm. And I know that you're taking it from from Proverbs chapter 22 and verse 29. So any one of the bishops can jump in at this time and let us know why this theme was chosen, Bishop, and what focus it took last night going into the rest of the conference.
4: You know,
2: just let us know who you are first.
4: My name is Bishop Israel Ade Ajala. I'm from Denver, Colorado. And I am happy to be back in the beautiful island of Montserrat. And I've been coming here now for the past 5-6 years. And it's been wonderful. 10 years, actually. Bishop, just remind me. Now, the theme of this is so important because the big word there is the word diligent.
2: Yeah.
4: You know, you can sit on wealth. Without diligence, you can still live like a pauper. That's why the theme this year is to challenge the people and all of us to begin to live like the son of the king that we are. And Montserrat is one of those most beautiful islands in the world, and with all the resources, human and otherwise, that God has endowed us. And I believe that during this conference, people will learn to see who they are and what they can become through diligence.
2: Indeed. And we're looking at hard work and perseverance. And these are, of course, essential for achieving success.
4: Yes.
2: And what's your focus, Bishop?
3: Oh, thank you very much. My name is Bishop Abiola Ido from Jacksonville, Florida. It's awesome to understand that God gave every one of us the manual to follow. Like if you go to the market and you are presenting a Maserati currency,
2: mm-hmm.
3: and you expect them to give you stuff because it's legal. Now, God's word is legal for every child of God to get anything they want on this earth,
2: mm-hmm.
3: because the earth was created for them. But it will take diligence to get everything. We are not asking God to create something new. It's already there. But it will take you to walk in excellence, to walk in dignity, and walk in God's divine wisdom to tap into what is already there. So this conference, we are looking at God's opening our eyes to what it is that we need to use to get what we desire in our heart.
2: Right. So I'm going to get you in here, Bishop. When a man works hard, he honors God. Speak from that perspective.
5: My name is Bishop Julius Abiola. I've been on this island many times since 2006. I've been coming. And Montserrat is a place we love so much. And we know that even though people work hard, we need the approval of God upon whatever thing we do. Diligence makes a man different. Nobody achieves whatever thing he wants to achieve in life without being diligent. There is a scripture that really comes to mind, and that is Proverbs 22, I think verse 24, or somewhere there, where it says that the hands of the diligent bears
2: rule. Yes.
5: Mm-hmm. He said the slothful will always work for the diligent.
2: Yes, sir.
5: Now, I'm just paraphrasing. I've read so many versions of that Bible verse this morning. And you can know all you know in life. You can be all educated. You may be all there, and everything may be all there for you.
2: Mm-hmm.
5: And you don't still enjoy the fullness of God. What actually brings the fullness of God to the table is diligence.
2: Mm-hmm.
5: Diligence, hard work. I was discussing with my wife this morning. I said, what role does hard work and diligence play in the life of a man who is not consistent? Three things are needed. Mm-hmm. Consistency, the hard work, consistency, and wisdom. Those three things we can do without them. Hard work, consistency, and wisdom. They will bring you to table with kings, and they will bring kings to table with you, running after you.
2: Mm-hmm.
5: It's our prayer that as we enjoy God this weekend, God will bring us to places we have never thought about. And at the end of this broadcast, I'm led to pray for this island,
2: mm-hmm. Mm-hmm.
5: Especially concerning the rain. I came and I noticed that this year, it wasn't like it was last year.
2: Yes.
5: But we are going to pray. Mm-hmm. All of us here, we're going to pray,
2: mm-hmm.
5: and get ready. Get ready. Something is going to break forth in the heavens. Just wait for our meeting tonight. After our meeting tonight, something is breaking forth in the heavens.
2: Amen.
5: Amen. It's so nice meeting you again.
2: Yes.
5: Blessings.
2: Bishop Brooks, the diligent shall stand before kings. The thing is, the man who becomes very skilled in what he does glorifies God, truly honors the Lord. I want to get your take on that.
6: Okay, let me say good morning to our listeners and to you, sir. My name is Bishop Evan Brooks from the beautiful island of Anguilla. And I'm indeed happy again to be here in Montserrat. I've been here last year with my dear friend, Bishop Meade. And again, we are celebrating in this conference, and it's always a delight to be here. And I think this year he was carrying a very, very powerful team, one that, you know, speaks to us. Now, of course, you know, one could work hard, one could achieve much, but diligence is important, absolutely important for us to be diligent and consistent in whatever we do. It's just like one could, you could have all the giftedness, all the talent, but if you are not diligent with it, mm-hmm. it doesn't really benefit you much. And God doesn't praise laziness. Mm-hmm. Laziness is not good. My old folks used to say laziness is a curse. It keeps one back. So we have to be forward. We have to be looking forward. We have to be diligent in whatever we do, because only the diligent person will succeed. And that is absolutely necessary, important for us.
2: Mm-hmm. I'm going to, you know, want you to expound a little bit more on that, but I would want to get the other bishops to give their portion.
6: Okay.
2: Now, the diligent man will be promoted.
6: Right.
2: Above the average and the inferior men to mingle with the prosperous and the successful. Mm-hmm. I want you to just elaborate a little bit on that.
6: Yeah, because why the diligent person would stand before kings is simply because you take your business very seriously. The approach that you take with whatever you do, the consistency, because that is important. So, of course, that is what makes you stand out, you know, because people look at you all the time. And diligence, it speaks. Mm-hmm. You can see it. It is not hidden, you know. And when you look at that person, you could see that they are different than the average person. Even though that person might have talents and abilities, but because they lack the diligence and they lack the consistency, they also would lack and lose the opportunity of being able to stand among kings. So therefore, your only place would be among main men. Mm-hmm. Even though, you know, God has given the ability, but not the diligence. The diligence to push forward. And sometimes that is what keeps us back. You know, that is what keeps us back, because we are not diligent. We don't like to pursue. We don't like to have the patience. You know, and especially today, in this fast-paced mm-hmm. world in which we live, we want it now. We want it now, so you find the diligence of standing there, the perseverance, the patience, you know, the consistency is not there. So mm-hmm. therefore, with that, you would not be able to stand before kings. So we have to be serious about whatever we are doing. We have to give the time. We've got to put in the time. It's absolutely important. And as I was sharing last night, it's important that we prepare ourselves. You understand? Because it's important for you to know what you are pursuing. It's important for you to have the knowledge about what you're doing, and so that you can do it properly. You know, people, you would want to be outstanding. People would want to stand before kings, but you have to prepare yourself. And in life, we have to be prepared for the task and stick with the task. Stick with it. And that's the problem, is that we become so impatient, we don't stick with things, and then so we don't achieve.
2: Right. So what's the word, Bishop, in terms of, you know, your diligence and being promoted above the average person?
4: The first thing in when we talk about diligence that comes to my mind is this. First, you must know where you want to be if you are going to be promoted above others. Mm-hmm. I always have a mindset, I'm born for more than this. So I compete against the best in me that I can do. That has to, first of all, be if I am going to be promoted among others.
2: Mm-hmm.
4: In other words, the thought of I have settled, I'm okay, will never be what I think about. I always think, I think I can still do better. I can still push myself. That's the mindset of somebody that is going to go up. Because most of the time we look down when we are walking, and literally, and yet we want to go up. But even in life, if you look up, you're going up.
2: Mm-hmm.
4: So when people begin to see that up is looking up, to get up, then they will begin to have this mindset. This is where I'm going. This is what I want to be. Every other thing becomes a passion that you pursue. Because until diligence becomes your passion, you have a passion for it. There is just theory. We will just talk. But there must be something driving me to be wanting to be excellent in everything I do. And that is, there is a room at the top for me. And I'm going everything I do. And that is, there is a room at the top for me. And I'm going for that. And as soon as we begin to

0: the promoted mingling, or there's not a place for the promoted to be mingling with the inferior?
1: Oh, well, you see, what I think is everybody is designed for the best. Everybody. Because number one thing is, we are all created in the image and likeness of God. And the intention of God is to see everyone look like Jesus on the earth. That is his intention. But it takes a mindset to see yourself the way God sees you.
0: True.
1: There's so much that is going on around us that want us to be exactly the way the world wants us to look like. Jesus Christ said, you are in the world, but not of the world. See, because that must be the foundation of pursuing diligence in our lives. You see, if you, like Bishop Israel said, if you don't know where you are going, everywhere looks like the place. Everywhere looks like the place. In fact, you settle for anything. Now, I remember there was a story that Jesus Christ told us about the prodigal son. We call it the prodigal son, you see. But that guy that was called prodigal, he's not really prodigal. I'm telling you, the guy was smart. Because at the end of the day, he was the one that was controlling the whole thing. Yeah. Because he came back to himself. The brother in the house never realized who he was. Now, see, God wants every one of us to know you don't need to mingle with failure. When you know yourself, you'll be outstanding. We grow in two ways. We grow downward and upward at the same time, just like a plant. When you plant a seed, see, the seed must be ready to go both upward and downward. You see, the one downward, nobody sees it. The one upward is what everybody sees. Now, diligence is going downward. See, when you are diligent, something grow out from you that everybody will come around to celebrate. You don't need to announce it. It announces itself.
0: Indeed. And the Apostle Paul provided an example to ministers and all other professions, right? Where, though he got a late start, he accepted the role that God gave him. Bishop?
2: Now, I want to follow up with
0: this. Yes, I want you to follow up, but I just draw that example.
2: The example of Apostle Paul, specifically, which one are you talking about?
0: Okay. He accepted the role given him by God, where he outworked the apostles.
2: It was the least of the apostles.
0: Yes.
2: But God brought him up. He became the chief of the apostles.
0: Indeed.
2: Yeah, the man looked at his he looked at his life, he looked at where he came from, and he gave us a message there.
0: Yes.
2: The message there is that don't allow your background to determine where you are going. He was the least of the apostles. Yes, grace found him. He was the least of the apostles, but he was graced. I think this issue of diligence is actually getting yourself fixed in what you are graced with.
0: Yes.
2: And every one of us is graced. Scripture says something in Ephesians chapter 4 and the 7th verse. It said that unto every one of us, grace has been given.
0: Yes.
2: Everyone. And where you are graced is where God will make your greatness to come from.
0: Indeed.
2: As you stay in there. Now, working with those people who are not going your way, there are 3% of people I don't work with. Number one, people who talk negative around me. Number two, people who are not going my way. Number three, people who don't believe in what I believe in. I don't have any business with them. Because scripture also says that he that walks with the wise shall be wise.
0: Yes.
2: It says that a companion of fools shall be destroyed.
0: Yes.
2: When a man wants to be destroyed, let him walk with fools.
0: Yes.
2: It's so easy. But if a man wants to be really, really, really, really in that place where God placed him, you better work with people who are going the same way with you, who believe in you, people who will speak positively to you. And that is my take on that.
0: Okay. So, Paul, he taught

0: not to be slothful in business. In the New Testament, in Romans 12.
1: Yeah.
0: Right? And he taught with detail in several instances and several places. I want you to just speak a little bit on that, a little bit more on that.
1: He taught us not to be slothful in business. To be slothful in business actually means to be carefree. It means to be carefree, not to take anything serious. It means to be to want to do things, sometimes do it your own way, which is not the best of ways. It means to do things the way that is designed for what you want to achieve, to do it. That is what Paul is saying. He said we should be not slothful.
0: Mm-hmm.
1: Not being slothful in business, but we should strive. He too said he strove to get to the prize.
0: Yes.
1: He strove for the prize. He said not that somebody who had achieved something. If you want to show your diligence, actually, you have not achieved. You can look at what you have been in the past. You can look at what you are now. You have not achieved. Every day provides another challenge for us if you are going somewhere. People who are slothful in business can never reach anything. Paul also said something. We shouldn't forget this. He said that we should try to walk worthy.
0: Yes.
1: Walk worthy.
0: Mm-hmm.
1: Of our calling.
0: Yes.
1: In other words, we should do that which is befitting, that which is appropriate for our calling. You are called to be, I tell them in our church, you are called to be a doctor. You better be the best doctor in town.
0: Yeah.
1: You are called to be an apostle. You better be the best apostle in town. You are called to be a doctor, a preacher. Be the best preacher in town. You are called to be a bishop. Be the best bishop in town. You are called to be a teacher. Be the best one in town. I believe that for everything we are called to do in life, there is a place for the best, and a place for the best is reserved for the diligent. That is my take on that.
0: Yeah.
1: And so many things we can also...
0: Yeah, I know we can impart so much, you know what I mean? But go ahead, Bishop.
2: You know...
0: No, put the mic.
2: Bishop Bistrel here. In 2 Peter chapter 5, especially for Montserrat, where majority profess Christ as their Lord, Paul is speaking to us as a nation. Every time I come here, I ask God, what do you want me to say to the nation? And he says, giving all diligence, don't just speak in tongues, but add to your faith. Because in Montserrat, there is no lack of faith when you talk about faith, depending on where you are coming from. But if we can all add this to it one by one, he said, you will neither be barren nor unfruitful. And he specifically enumerated things to add. First is knowledge, virtue, self-control, perseverance, godliness. Watch this one. This is the one that Lord lay on my heart to hammer on this time. Brotherly love.
0: Yeah.
2: Because one tree does not make a forest. For the diligence of the nation to become a productive thing that people will talk about, we must include brotherly kindness in our diligence as a nation, as we treat one another, as we go about our business. I look for you, Brother James. You look for me. We look after each other.
0: Yes.
2: You understand me? And in that case, your contribution complements mine. My contribution complements yours. Mm-hmm. Because if diligence is taken in isolation, it becomes unhealthy competition. And still, that diligence will not produce biblical result. But I'm thinking, as we all talk about this, we must also remember diligence as a nation. And I believe that's what God has placed in the heart of Bishop Meade, whom I call the Apostle of Montserrat, mm-hmm. because he always look over and look for what God is saying over this nation.
0: Yeah, indeed. Okay, so we have about another 7 minutes. And what I'm going to do, I'm going to give you the opportunity to pray, you know, as we close out. How hard will we work? We're speaking specifically to men, but the nation in general. How long will we work? And how focused we would be, because our future with God is at stake. Okay? So, I don't know who will take the lead in praying. I'm going to go ahead.
3: We are going to agree together Indeed. And pray over the nation yes. of Montserrat. The Bible tells us that whatsoever two of us shall agree as touching anything that we shall ask, it shall be done on my Father who is in heaven.
0: Amen.
3: That is the standard. God is not descending on the earth to do anything. He put it in the hand of his church.
0: Mm.
3: And that is what we represent. We are going to speak over this nation physically, spiritually, financially, and we're going to control everything. The Bible tells us, he said, the heavens of heaven yes. is the Lord. And the Amen. Earth as he gave it to the children of men. Yeah. And he said, wherever the sole of our feet shall step, mm-hmm. we shall possess. I'd like us to lift up our voice as we pray. Father, in the name of Jesus,
2: Hallelujah.
3: We give you praise. We give you worship. Yes, we celebrate you because you are good. Yes, thank you for the nation of Montserrat.
2: Yes,
3: thank you for your grace over this nation.
2: Yes,
3: thank you for men and women. Lord. Thank you for servants in this land. We appreciate you. We thank you. Thank you because this is the land that you have blessed.
2: Hallelujah.
3: Thank you. You, Father Lord, because Man. This land is flowing with milk and honey.
2: Yes,
3: Lord, we celebrate you. We magnify you. Therefore, we decree an agreement.
2: Oh,
3: we declare heaven be open now
2: Amen.
3: Over this nation in the mighty name of Jesus.
2: Yes,
3: we decree by the authority in the mighty name of Jesus. The Bible says that you, he said, blessed is that land whose God is the Lord.
2: Yes.
3: We decree Amen. You are the Amen. Lord over this nation.
2: Yes, Lord.
3: In Thank the mighty Lord. Name of Jesus, we decree. By the power of the Holy Spirit,
2: yes,
3: that the blessing that is loaded, the resources that is loaded in this land begin to gain expression the mighty name of the Lord Jesus.
2: Hallelujah.
3: We declare that the blessing of God that makes rich and add no sorrow begin to flow here in the mighty name of Jesus. We agree together.
2: Hallelujah.
3: Rain begin to come.
2: Yes.
3: There is no drought in the covenant.
2: Yeah.
3: Therefore, in the mighty name of Jesus, by the covenant, by the power that raised Jesus Christ from the dead, we declare that the heaven be open over this land. Let the rain begin to fall right now.
2: Jesus.
3: We decree as servants of the Most High God,
2: Hallelujah.
3: We declare that in the next 24 hours, we declare the heaven to open.
2: In the name of Jesus.
3: We call it done. Thank you, Father.
2: Thank
3: we
2: you.
3: Honor your majesty.
2: Yes.
3: We glorify you,
2: Hallelujah.
3: Lord.
2: Hallelujah.
3: In Jesus' mighty name, we pray.
2: Amen.
4: Amen.
0: Thanks, right, Bishop.
1: If you are there listening to us and you are sick in your body, I'd like to agree with you. Scripture says that he sent forth his word.
4: Yes,
1: the word heals them and delivers them from their destruction. We speak the word of deliverance.
4: Hallelujah.
1: The word of healing upon every destiny, upon every man, every woman, every child. In the name of the Lord Jesus.
4: Hallelujah. Thank you, Jesus.
1: That child that is sick in his body, that child upon which the mother had shed tears and had cried for God to help, we declare that God has heard your voice today.
2: Yes.
1: By mercy, He has answered you today.
0: Yes.
1: In the name of the Lord Jesus. May everything that mercy has done, may it come to pass in the life of that child. In the name of the Lord Jesus. We open unto you God's treasure. Upon the people of this island, we open unto you God's full treasure. In the name of Jesus.
0: Thank you, Lord.
1: We declare that it's a season of an unending blessing upon God's people. Lord, thank you, because we are not just hearing the sound of abundance of rain. We are seeing showers of blessing. We enter into this season of showers of blessing. In the name of the Lord Jesus.
0: Amen.
1: Rejoice, O you hearth. Rejoice, O you people.
0: Amen.
1: Rejoice, O you people. In the name of Jesus.
0: Hallelujah.
1: For everything that has been lifted against God's people, we command you, lift up your heads, O ye gates. Ye lifted up,
0: amen,
1: ye everlasting doors, that the King of glory might come in. Montserrat, we declare that this is your season.
0: Amen.
1: This is your season.
0: Yes.
1: This is your season.
0: Amen.
1: We pray this with thanksgiving, believing that he has done it.
0: Yes.
1: In Jesus' done. Name.
0: Amen.
1: Amen.
0: Amen.
1: Amen.
0: All right, so Bishop, we have run out of time.
5: Yes.
0: Just to let the listeners know, what are the other activities?
5: Yes, we are going to be having our last meeting, meeting tonight.
0: Mm-hmm.
5: And Bishop Ido will be our guest speaker, the one who just prayed for tonight. Then tomorrow, Saturday, we have our workshop sessions. And Bishop Julius, Sister Matilda, or Reverend Matilda, Reverend Idewu, Bishop Israel, and Bishop Samuel Daniel, he'll be in this evening. We'll do several presentations tomorrow. As a matter of fact, Bishop Julius has just written a book, When the Sheep Bite the Shepherd. And he will give an explanation as to what happens when sheep bites a shepherd and how the shepherd responds. And so I believe it will be an interesting discussion, and I'm pretty sure he'll be able to speak more about that. So come tomorrow in the session. You'll have several other speakers who will speak to you as to how you're going to do, how well you should do in the marketplace as a believer, as well as in the kingdom of God. And expressions would be seen by virtue of you being there and things happening for the glory of God.
0: Amen. So, Bishop?
5: Yes, sir.
0: I'm just saying I wish you, with all the bishops and everybody involved, God's favor, success, diligence.
2: Amen.
0: During the rest of your conference.
5: Yes.
0: Thank you all once again for dropping in, stopping by, and speaking to the nation.
5: And let me just add, very quickly, just in case you're looking for a place to worship on Sunday morning, then the place to be is at the Church of God Prophecy right there in St. John's, as well as even Sunday night. And Psalmist Dada should be in this evening. And of course, for those of you who've been aware of him, he will tear the roof off tonight with his beautiful music and singing.
0: Indeed. All right, so thank you all very much again.
2: Yes.
0: And every success, God's favor. Amen.
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0: Yeah, getting crowded, right? Told you. Told you. Oh, hello to our friends in India. Hot, hot, hot on your side. My goodness. And I got some news from the UK. Listen, as somebody asked me, JGP, what else? I forget what they asked me. But I said to them, listen, yes, we might sound so nice, so smooth, but let me tell you all something. It's not easy being on the air. We make mistakes, eh? We make mistakes. Hold on, I'll tell you what happened with a particular radio station in the United Kingdom. If you think our mistakes are bad, because they have this sort of accent, you think that, hold on. I'm going to tell you what happened at a particular radio station in the United Kingdom in a while. Hold on. It's Friday. Holiday Monday. Madonna. Hey, the folks at Dip and Althea's Kitchen, good morning. 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They're served up with the Cuban rice and the cheesy turkey bacon, stuffed white potato or ground provisions. Also the banana fritters, the steamed veg, toss of salad. Lunches are going $30 for the fish lunch. The other lunches are going at $25 a piece. Call them up, find out what's on the menu right now. 496-6757. 496-6757. That is the number for a Dip and Althea's Kitchen. They are in Lookout.
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0: And we got our time 26 minutes after 11 o'clock our time. And MS Osborne Limited, will be closed to the general public at 3:30 p.m. on Tuesday, 26th of May. So please take note of that. The management of MS Osborne Limited apologizing for any inconvenience the closure may cause. Please take note.
2: Got him outside.
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1: Yeah, 28 minutes after 11 o'clock our time here on ZJB Radio. Electricity and water consumers, you are advised that MOL's monthly disconnection program will be carried out from Tuesday, 26 May. Customers with outstanding balances as of April, you are asked to settle all arrears. Electricity and water accounts will only be reactivated after the reconnection fee and all outstanding bills are paid. The deposits on these accounts may also be reviewed, and customers found tampering with MOL's meters after services have been disconnected will be prosecuted. So please avoid being disconnected by settling up your accounts on time.
2: One Royalty Track and Field Club, in collaboration with the Department of Community, Youth and Sports Services, DCYSS, will be hosting the first ever Walk, Run and Fun Day on Monday, May 25th, 2026, at the Little Bay Playing Field. The Walk and Run starts from the Hilltop Coffee House in St. Peter's and ends at the Little Bay Playing Field, starting promptly at 6:30 a.m. Following the Walk and Run, patrons can enjoy exciting athletic events, including the 100-meter, 4x100, 200-meter and 400-meter races, as well as relay races for both children and adults. The track team will also showcase special display races throughout the event, as well as more competitive sports like tug-of-war, cricket, and volleyball. Breakfast will also be on sale from 7:30 a.m. Tickets can be purchased from members of the One Royalty Track and Field Club. Funds raised from this event will assist with team development and travel expenses for upcoming competitions. Come on out and support our athletes and enjoy a morning of fitness, fun, and community spirit.
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Yes, on this coming Monday, it's going to be the holiday for us, Whit Monday holiday. Other places across the region also observing Whit Monday. In the United Kingdom, I think you got a holiday too. Is it? My goodness. Holidays all over. And good morning to our friends in Trinidad and Tobago. Trinidad All-Stars people. Yesterday was the big day, Tasso Day. Look at action. Anyway, this is The Group Change with The Lover's Holiday. On ZJB with me, JGB. See, I told you all that. I don't make up these things. Didn't get a chance to do that. Everybody's inward. Hey, we got some morning greetings to the family, Herman, Prosper, and family. Howdy, howdy. Greet

0: that word so-and-so big right now. Looking forward. The holiday, celebrate, give thanks. Wonder what it's like having a birthday on the same day that it is a holiday. Some people are so fortunate, so lucky they get plenty gifts. They're so fortunate. Anyway, thank you. So I got a chance to do that. 1-664-491-7227 and 1-664-491-9064. 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
2: The Ministry of Agriculture is informing the public that the procedure for an animal to be slaughtered at the Braids Abattoir has been modified. Farmers are now required to reach out to the Veterinary and Livestock Department to register their animals for slaughter, ensuring that the necessary checks are conducted prior to the animal's arrival at the abattoir. Any animal that has not been registered with the department for the essential checks and documentation will not be permitted for processing. It is important to note that registration for slaughter can occur up to 1 week before the scheduled slaughter date to guarantee that all animals are processed in a timely manner. The Veterinary and Livestock Department can be contacted at 491-2076 to schedule appointments.

That's right. Yeah, we got you. That's Chrissy D and Making It Feel Good. And we open up the session with none other than that guy right there. What's his name? Wayne Wonder. You know what? He's back in a different rhythm. Got to keep joy in the mix. The ride of joy, people. The joy ride. Wayne Wonder. Baby Sham. At 9 until 12.

I'm telling you, that's a combination of talent and voices. Wayne Wonder, Baby Sham, taking that ride with us. Right here on ZJB 95.5, 88.3. With me, JGP. Thank you so much. You know what? Let's change the artists and hold the rhythm for a little bit longer. Ready up? News at 12. Stay close to that. Tanya Stevens.

touching the UK. Howdy, howdy, howdy. I got you. Aija. Greetings to you, my brother. Lorena. Antigua, we got you too. Thank you so much for being on. We got information for you. That's going to be the news at 12. Stay tuned for that. The midday news presentation, people. Have to slip in this one just for me, nobody else. You might like it. Thanks for listening. Beanie, man. Keep it nice. Silent.

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1: Good afternoon. I'm Keola Green in with the Midday News, which comes to you in association with Beauty Plus Hair Salon.

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1: Representatives from the Montserrat Volcano Observatory MVO are participating in a two-week technical knowledge exchange between Cuba's National Seismic Research Institute and the University of the West Indies Seismic Research Center, UESRC. This activity is currently taking place at the UESRC headquarters in St. Augustine, Trinidad and Tobago, and runs from May 18th to the 30th. This program forms part of the United Nations Development Program Seismic Risk Management Project, funded by the European Union under the European Civil Protection and Humanitarian AIDS Operations Program. The technical exchange represents an important step towards strengthening regional collaboration in seismic monitoring and disaster risk management across the Caribbean. The details in the news at 6 this evening. The Ministry of Health in Antigua and Barbuda has confirmed two imported cases of the mosquito-borne disease malaria in the country. Director of Communications in the Office of the Prime Minister, Maurice Merchant, revealed the information during a post-cabinet press briefing Wednesday. He said the situation has

prompted increased surveillance at ports of entry as a precautionary measure. The Ministry of Health has scheduled a press briefing today, Friday, to address the department's health preparedness, specifically regional or regarding global health crises. The Organization of Eastern Caribbean States, the OECS Commission, will convene the 13th Minister of Councils of Ministers Environmental Sustainability Meeting next week in Dominica. The May 27th to the 28th meeting will be held under the theme, the OECS Collective Resolve, Innovative Path or Pathways in a High-Risk Global Landscape. The high-level meeting will bring together ministers responsible for environmental sustainability from across the OECS member states and associate members, alongside regional and international development partners, technical agencies, researchers, and environmental practitioners. Internationally, scientists at Oxford University in the UK are developing a new vaccine that could be ready for clinical trials within 2 to 3 months to help tackle the Ebola emergency. The outbreak, centered on the Democratic Republic of Congo, has resulted in 750 suspected cases and 177 deaths. The rare species of Ebola, known as Bundibugyo, for which there is no proven vaccine, kills around a third of those infected. There are no guarantees the vaccine will prove effective, and it will take animal research and trials on people to know if it will be. In sports, Manchester United have confirmed the appointment of Michael Carrick as their permanent head coach on a 2-year contract. The 44-year-old took interim charge after Ruben Amorim was sacked in January and has delivered Champions League qualification with an impressive run of form. Carrick has led United to a guaranteed third place in the Premier League after Sunday's thrilling win over Nottingham Forest. He has won 11 of his 16 matches in charge and has been named on a 6-man shortlist for the Premier League's Manager of the Season award. And here's now time for local weather forecast, valid up to 8 a.m. tomorrow Saturday, May 23rd, 2026. Pockets of low-level moisture and instability embedded in the wind flow could trigger periods of passing showers across the islands. Weather today, partly cloudy with a 40% or a moderate chance of showers. Weather tonight, partly cloudy with a 40% or a moderate chance of showers. Winds are easterly at 19 to 31 kilometers per hour or 10 to 20 miles per hour, with possible gusts to 46 kilometers per hour or 29 miles per hour. Seas are 1.2 to 1.8 meters or 4 to 6 feet. Sunset today 6:36 p.m. and sunrise tomorrow 5:37 a.m. And that was the midday news, which came to you in association with Beauty Plus Hair Salon. A reminder that News Watch is at 3 p.m. and our major newscast of the day, the news at 6. Join us then. On behalf of ZGB's news team, I am Keola Green, wishing you a pleasant day.

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2: The Ministry of Agriculture is informing the public that the procedure for an animal to be slaughtered at the Braids abattoir has been modified. Farmers are now required to reach out to the Veterinary and Livestock Department to register their animals for slaughter, ensuring that the necessary checks are conducted prior to the animal's arrival at the abattoir. Any animal that has not been registered with the department for the essential checks and documentation will not be permitted for processing. It is important to note that registration for slaughter can occur up to 1 week before the scheduled slaughter date to guarantee that all animals are processed in a timely manner. The Veterinary and Livestock Department can be contacted at 491-2076 to schedule appointments.
3: The government of Montserrat is informing the public that effective April 1st, 2026, a national minimum wage of $12.50 per hour will come into force under the minimum wage order. From this date, no worker shall be paid less than $12.50 per hour. Workers who are already earning more than $12.50 per hour in unskilled positions must not have their wages reduced as a result of this order. Employers are reminded that compliance with the minimum wage order is required by law, and penalties may apply for any violations. Workers are further advised that they are protected from retaliation if they request payment of the legal minimum wage or provide information to the Department of Labor regarding non-compliance. For additional information on the approved national minimum wage, persons are asked to contact the Department of Labor at labor@gov.ms or on telephone numbers 1-664-491-4010 or 1-664-491-4020.
2: The Ministry of Agriculture, Lands, Housing and the Environment is inviting expressions of interest from suitably qualified candidates to serve as members on the Physical Planning and Environmental Appeals Tribunal in accordance with the Physical Planning Act Cap 8.03. The Physical Planning Act Part 7, Section 55 provides for the Governor, acting on advice of Cabinet, to appoint two persons for a period of 2 years having experience in building and planning matters, and two persons having experience in environmental management matters. Members are expected to perform the duties of the tribunal professionally and ethically and in accordance with the functions of the tribunal. Members must not carry out any duties or roles which may be conflicting to the work of the tribunal. Applicants will be selected based on the qualifications and experience criteria outlined. The Physical Planning and Environmental Appeals Tribunal was created to address any appeals or objections made in relation to planning matters or decisions. An appeal can be made against a compliance notice, which should be made to the tribunal within 28 days of the date of the notice on any of the following grounds: that the development permission ought not to be granted for the development, or that a condition or limitation ought to be discharged, that the matters alleged in the notice constitutes a breach of planning control, that the breach of the planning control alleged in the notice has taken place. The Physical Planning Unit Malias is seeking individuals who possess, for chairman, a barrister of at least 3 years standing at the bar, for members having experience in building and planning matters, possess a sound understanding of the approval process of applications for physical planning permission, a sound understanding of the enforcement of building standards and codes to ensure construction activities comply with safety and environmental regulations, for members having experience in environmental management matters, a sound understanding of matters pertaining to strategies and standards for the protection and management of the environment, awareness of matters relevant to the functioning of the tribunal. Remuneration for chairman, $600 for each meeting attended, and for members, $500 EC for each meeting attended. The commencement dates for these roles, July 2026. Suitably qualified and experienced individuals who wish to serve on the Physical Planning Appeal Tribunal are asked to submit their curriculum vitae, CV, a personal statement explaining experience and interest in the work of physical planning unit, the value he or she can add to the tribunal in this role, and at least one reference letter. This is to be contained in an envelope labeled Physical Planning Appeal Tribunal Application, which is to be submitted to the Permanent Secretary, Malias, Government Headquarters, Braids, or email malhe@gov.ms no later than the extended deadline of May 25th, 2026. Prospective applicants seeking additional information on this role are invited to email meadcj@gov.ms.
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0: tell them to hear their voices, their music, their talents on Search AB Radio. That is Ragadan people, Lyndon Ragadan White. Tell them I say howdy, the man behind Umzik TV. Lift that mask. Heading on down 19 minutes after 12 o'clock our time, people. Community Diary is going to be on for 12:30. Stay tuned. You see that we live in? And greetings going out to Aija. What's up, my brother? How are you? Thank you so much for listening in. United Kingdom people, we got you. We got you. It's after 12 here, which means it's after 5 there, right?
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0: And from out of Wotadley and Tia, Claudette, CP Peters. 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

0: The diligent shall stand before kings. Church of God of Prophecy, the home of destiny achievers, presents God's Mandate Conference 2026. 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
1: 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And the management of MS Osborne Limited apologizing for any inconvenience the closure may cause.
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3: 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The track team will also showcase special display races throughout the event, as well as more competitive sports like tug-of-war, cricket, and volleyball. Breakfast will also be on sale from 7:30 a.m. Tickets can be purchased from members of the One Royalty Track and Field Club. 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
5: 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Where is off and let the breeze pull you off. When you can't man a pass, because I can't man run the turf. Gerald Ski says so. Hear me now.

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0: Granite, howdy, howdy. Yeah, tell General Ski you heard his song. That's the song, the big time. My goodness, come on. Nowadays it's different though. The ladies are driving. The ladies are driving. No, the ladies are actually saying, "Is that right? I have my own transportation." Yes. Greetings going out to Francis Baker Weeks. That's much. Howdy, Earthland. All the crews. Cars Bay, Little Bay, all the bays, all the beaches across Montserrat, the Caribbean, and the world, listening into us on ZJB Radio, 95.5, 88.3 FM, online at www.zjbradio.com. 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
0: And Okay, God's Mandate Conference continuing at the Church of God of Prophecy in St. John's. This goes until the 24th of May, and it's a time of celebration and praise under the theme, The Diligent Shall Walk Before Kings. So there's a session on this evening, 7 o'clock, and then there's going to be the workshop, Saturday the 23rd, and that's going to be on for tomorrow. Saturday, 23rd May, and this will be at the Montserrat Football Association dorm, and this will be from 9 o'clock in the morning until 1 o'clock in the afternoon. Sunday morning, May 24th, 9 o'clock, and then again in the evening, 7 o'clock at the church. Coming out, receive your healing, your deliverance, and transformation. There'll be guest speakers from North America and the Caribbean, so coming out and be blessed. Parents and guardians, you are asked to take note. The resumption of the First Montserrat Boys Brigade Company meetings are on every Saturday from 4 to 6 p.m. at Bethesda Methodist Church in Cavalla Hill. Now a look at the schedule of services for Sunday here in Montserrat. Pentecostal Church, Faith Tabernacle, Braids. Morning service will be at 9 o'clock. House of Refuge and Deliverance Ministry, Salem. Morning worship will be at 9. Wesleyan Holiness Churches, Beulah, Wesleyan Holiness, St. Peter's, Family Bible, the Family Bible Hour, Sunday School will be at 9, Divine Worship will be at 10. Davy Hill, Wesleyan Holiness, Davy Hill, Divine Worship at 10 o'clock. Apostolic Faith Church, Emmanuel Apostolic Faith, St. John's, Morning Worship at 9 o'clock. Bethel Apostolic, Kojo Head, Sunday School will be at 10 a.m. and the morning worship at 11 o'clock. Church of God of Prophecy. No service at Salem this weekend. However, there will be the joint service at St. John's. This will be at 9 in the morning. Catholic Churches. No Mass at St. Martin de Porres in Salem this weekend. There'll be the Feast of Pentecost, the joint Mass at St. Patrick's Catholic Church. This will be in Lookout. And your time will be at 8 o'clock. So please take note of that. Meantime, for the Methodist churches, no service at Salem and Bethany, Judy Peace, this weekend. The joint Aldersgate service will be at Bethesda, which will be Cavalla Hill. A march of witness will precede the service, starting from Cogerhead Center to the church in Cavalla Hill. Worshippers, you are asked to congregate at 7:45 a.m., all right? So that's a quarter to 8. And the March of Witness scheduled to begin at 8:15 a.m., and this will be after a brief devotion. Members, you are asked to prepare and walk with your placards for the march. And for the Anglican churches, no service at St. James and St. John this weekend, but there'll be the joint service at St. Peter's And this will be the broadcast. This will be at 8:30. So please take note of that. And a reminder once again for the netballers and interested players, Monday will be the Whit Monday holiday, so take note of that. Speaking about Whit Monday, we have the big cleanup session, and all the persons, participants, organizations, and groups and clubs, you are asked to meet at the John A. Osborne Airport, and then everything kicks off from there, and you should be there by 6:30, so everything could be set in place. All right? And who else we have? And then we have the running and walking on the road as well. Hilltop, that's where the area they should be starting off. All right. So thank you so much. That's it for Community Diary at this time on ZJB Radio. 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
4: 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The big sound from a little island.

Okay, here we go. Gates afternoon, boy. They're checking my time. So, God willing, I should not be on Monday. So, for those of you saying, Jay, you're on 9 o'clock, I'll miss out this time. But I should be on with you tomorrow from 12 until 3, Saturday edition of Showcase, all right? Yeah, that's how it is. Thank you so much for keeping check on me. Hey, Dooksie. Chumbone Dooksie, howdy. Alright, here we go. Howdy to Gertie and family. Hello, Claudia. Brother Ken Hickson, the Hickson clan. Howdy, howdy. Georgia. Exile One. Eldorado Main Road. What else we got? And we got our friends in Barbados on with us. Howdy, howdy, howdy. Trinidad and Tobago on. And yesterday was Tasso Day. What is Tasso? Trinidad All-Stars Steel Orchestra. Tasso. Yesterday was the big celebration. You know what? Yeah. 19 until. Greetings going out to Ija Paul Fenton and family. Howdy, Dora. How are you? Rexford and Kathleen. Listen all over you, United Kingdom, all right? Thank you for listening in.

Trinidad All-Star Steel Orchestra people had their big day yesterday, celebrating about, what, 91 years? My goodness. Hear the bass bands behind it? Those are ladies on those bass bands. Seriously, it's woman pandem. And hear the rhythm section, engine room.

wherever you are, you're in Montserrat or the United Kingdom. Holiday time. Antigua Barbuda, good afternoon to you. We got some events coming up on the weekend. My thing is, stock up. 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
1: 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And electricity and water customers, you are advised that MOL's monthly disconnection program will be carried out from Tuesday, 26th of May. And customers with outstanding balances as of April, you are asked to settle all arrears. Electricity and water accounts will only be reactivated after the reconnection fee and all outstanding bills are paid. The deposits on these accounts will also be reviewed, and customers found tampering with MOL's meters after services have been disconnected will be prosecuted. So please avoid being disconnected by settling up your accounts on time.
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have this. That's how it was. 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No jellies, just jam. Yeah, this is how it was. You gotta have a pot for the jamming. No jellies, just jam. Good afternoon, St. Kitts and Nevis.

You think it's only We Just Met Mistake? And that one is Big Boy. If I had done that, I would be fired. Seriously. So don't let them fool you. We all make mistakes. Actually, I made one just now. Jamming too much. Seriously. Anyway, that's how it is. Thank you so much for being on with us right here on ZJB Radio. Who else we got? Yeah, we got all that as well. Thank you, thank you. It's appreciated. You're the one to make it so, so nice. And gotta give thanks to the One and High for making it possible for all of us to be here together. Howdy to the Bonjour people in Antigua. Nice having you on.

0: That's right. We got 4 minutes after 1 o'clock. It's at JB Radio with me, JGP. We got you. Star Shield. Send Kits and Nevis.
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3: 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We taking over the streets with good drinks, good music, and the nuns.

0: for the fellas. Ladies, clocks, and short. Age limit, 18 and over, because we don't want a little picnic there. One night, one queue, pure vibes. Tag your friends, grab your crew, and let's hit the bar. Renegade Rumble, eat, drink, vibe, and repeat. You don't know how it sits.
1: Did you know that the Labour Code of 2012 makes provision for maternity leave? Once a female employee has completed 12 months of continuous employment, she is entitled to 3 months of maternity leave with pay. A medical certificate confirming the expected date of confinement is required. Know your entitlements and plan ahead.
2: The Ministry of Agriculture is informing the public that the procedure for an animal to be slaughtered at the Braids Abattoir has been modified. Farmers are now required to reach out to the Veterinary and Livestock Department to register their animals for slaughter, ensuring that the necessary checks are conducted prior to the animal's arrival at the abattoir. Any animal that has not been registered with the department for the essential checks and documentation will not be permitted for processing. It is important to note that registration for slaughter can occur up to 1 week before the scheduled slaughter date to guarantee that all animals are processed in a timely manner. The Veterinary and Livestock Department can be contacted at 491-2076 to schedule appointments.

0: Music still lives on. The Mighty Swallow. Sir Rupert Philo from Antigua Barbuda. Wine and something. First money catch.
1: Yeah.
0: Plus, oh, we got some new listeners. Hello, St. Vincent and the Grenadines. Beckway, we got you. We got you. Spread the word around the whole of Beckway. Then sail across to Carriacou and tell them about us. 95.5, 88.3 FM. 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Okay, here we go. Hold on.
2: Well, it's my chance to wind up.
0: That's right. 16 minutes after 1 o'clock, ZJB with me, JGP. Okay, here we go. I'm not going to call the name of the radio station. And as I tell people doing this job, sometimes I get tongue-tied, tongue-twisted. Your brain's gone one way, your tongue gone the next way. You understand? So this radio station in the UK, according to reports, this radio station in the United Kingdom has apologized to King Charles III of Britain and also to the listeners after accidentally and incorrectly announcing the death of the monarch.
2: Well, it's my chance to wind
0: up. Says he's not just us. It happens all over. And actually, listen, technology is something else there, because what they say is that due to a computer error at the main studio, the death of a monarch procedure, which all UK stations hold in readiness while hoping that not to require, was accidentally activated. So there's a special feature which comes on anytime a certain status of what? The hierarchy or whatever has passed away. And it was accidentally activated this week and announcing that His Majesty the King had passed away. And the station manager for that radio station said that a statement was shared on social media. All right? You think it easy? Yeah. So they said it was a computer error. So let me tell you, these things happen. So I'm kind of wondering, suppose I or any one of us here had said that Lord of His Mercies, meeting and, you understand? He's meeting after meeting after meeting. Anyway, don't forget, DJ Gray is coming up after I'm done. Then later than that, the next DJ will be on, DJ Kenny B. So that's a little bit of information coming out of the United Kingdom.

Whenever I hear these songs from Hero, Right Honorable, and who is no longer with us, but we have his music. Whenever I hear these songs, well, I remember Emerald Isle Hotel, Richmond Hill. Yes. We got 22 minutes after 1 o'clock. Here we go, people. Instructions and directions. Accompanied by Byron Lee and the Dragoneers. Hello, hello, Jamaica.

to the holiday weekend, people. What's your holiday? Our friends in the United States say JGP Memorial Day weekend is on. Montserrat with Monday. Antigua Barbuda, you too, right? Montserrat. Hitting local until what time? 2 o'clock. Drago. Anybody who sees Drago, tell him I say howdy. And just simply ask him, what was it that inspired him to do this song with Woman or Something for Rampant? He's going to ask you, who says so? I'm going to say, I bet your boy Josh.

which means you gotta be serious in a nice way, because they do not play around. Woman and her something for ramp with. Not to play with. You think you're playing, but they're serious. Drago, right here on ZJB with me, JGP, on 95.5 and 88.3 FM, online at www.zjbradio.com. Our time heading on down to just about 29 minutes after 1 o'clock. You're

0: It is with heavy hearts that we announce the passing of our beloved brother, father, son and uncle, Garfield Wadsworth Malone, better known as Gary. He has transitioned peacefully on Sunday, 26th April, at the North Middlesex Hospital in the United Kingdom at the tender age of 57. He was the son of James William Malone, who preceded him in death. Left to mourn his passing is his beloved mother, Jean Anesta Malone, siblings, Ernestine and her 9 children, Laura and her 3 children, Sylvina and her 4 children, Juanita and her 6 children, Valerie and her 5 children, Claudia and her 3 children, Kenyatta and his 2 children, Roselle, Javel and Javon Chewitt, and Garnet Thompson. Gary had 4 children, 2 daughters, Bree Malone Gerald and Kennedy Naive Gerald, and 2 sons, Jamie Tannis Malone Brewster and Tori Carter Taylor Malone. 1 grand aunt, teacher Florence Malone, Aunt Idris and her family, uncles Clement Malone, Uncle Willie and his family in London, and Kenneth and Richard Chewitt in Montserrat, and also Stedman Chewitt and his family in Anguilla. He had a host of grandnieces and grandnephews, too numerous to mention, and many cousins to include the Malones in Antigua, St. Kitts, Nevis, Anguilla, the Bivii, the Braids, the Chewitts, the Allens, the Kernans, the Wades, all originally from Montserrat. Gary had lots of friends in London and further afield, and the USA. Please note that we cannot name everybody whose life he has touched, but we are truly grateful that you were there for him. The funeral for the late Garfield Wadsworth Malone will be held on May 27th, 2026 at the City of London Crematorium, Aldersbrook Road, London E12, 5DQ at 1 p.m. and the burial at 2 p.m. May his soul rest in peace and rise in glory.
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There is a consciousness within us that conveys something is missing. In spite of all the things we possess and all that occupy our time, there remains a void that haunts us. It's time then to spend precious time in God's presence. Welcome to the program, Moments with God. Here now is your presenter with a word for the moment.

Jesus. Good afternoon, listeners. Let us pray. Heavenly Father, thank you for the gift of your holy word. Create in us a hunger for truth. Teach us by your spirit and help us to hide your word in our hearts so that we might live in a way that pleases you. Stir our love for scripture. Keep us from drifting and let your word shape our thoughts, words, and actions. In Jesus' name, amen. 1 Peter 2:2 states, "As newborn babes, desire the sincere milk of the word, that ye may grow thereby." Peter reminds us that spiritual growth is tied to spiritual appetite. Just as a baby urgently longs for milk, believers should long for God's word. That desire is not meant to fade with time. It should deepen as we grow in Christ. Psalms 119:11 says, "Thy word have I hid in mine heart, that I might not sin against thee." God's word is not only to be read with our eyes, but stored in our hearts. When the word lives inside us, it corrects us, warns us, and strengthens us when temptation comes. Deuteronomy 6:6-7 teaches that God's word must be in our hearts and passed on diligently. The Lord never intended his truth to be occasional information. He intended it to become daily nourishment and continual meditation. In the New Testament, Jesus answered temptation from Satan with scripture in Matthew 4:4, 4:7, and 4:10. "If the sinless Son of God met the enemy with the word, then we too must know the word, believe the word, and speak the word." The phrase "as newborn babes" describes intensity of desire, not spiritual immaturity as a permanent state. We may no longer be babes in Christ, but we should still crave the word with the same eagerness. Growth in Christ should increase our appetite, not reduce it. Jeremiah 15:16 declared the prophet's deep desire for the word. "Thy words were found, and I did eat them." John 15:7 says, "If ye abide in me and my words abide in you, ask what ye wish, and it will be done for you." Mature believers should not outgrow scripture. We should become more dependent on it. If we're not careful as seasoned Christians, familiarity can replace reverence. We can hear scripture so often that we stop trembling at it, we stop obeying it, or delighting in it. But God calls us to remain tender toward his voice. Hebrews 2:1 warns us to give the more earnest heed to the things we have heard, lest at any time we should let them slip. And Revelation 2:4-5 reminds us that even believers can leave their first love and need to return. Zeal for God's word must be guarded and renewed. How do we hide the word in our hearts? We should read the word daily, not mechanically, but prayerfully. We should meditate on key verses until they become part of our thinking. We should memorize scripture so it's available in moments of temptation and testing. We should obey what God shows us, because when we practice truth, we become rooted in truth. And we should teach and speak the word in our home, in our conversation, and in our worship. Let us ask the Lord to restore and maintain in us a deep love for his word. Whether we are new believers or seasoned saints, we still need the sincere milk of the word. If we keep his truth in our hearts, it will keep us steady in temptation, faithful in obedience, and growing in grace. If we stay hungry for the word will keep shaping us into the likeness of Christ. This has been Inez Daily Nights. Until next time, God bless you all.

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1: 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Our time, it's about 19 minutes to go until 2 o'clock. And a reminder, once again, Nigel Osborne Enterprises will be closing up at 3 o'clock today, 3 p.m. And normal business will resume tomorrow, Saturday, May 23rd. The management of Nigel Osborne Enterprises apologizing for any inconvenience the closure may cause. And God's Mandate Conference continuing at the Church of God of Prophecy, St. John's, this evening, 7 o'clock, time of celebration and praise under the theme, The Diligent Shall Walk Before Kings. So that's 7 o'clock this evening. Coming up tomorrow, a workshop will be on at the Montserrat Football Association dorm in Blake's from 9 o'clock tomorrow morning until 1. And then Sunday morning, May 24th at 9 o'clock and at 7 o'clock in the evening, these will be at the church. So come on out and receive your healing and deliverance and a transformation. There'll be guest speakers from North America and the Caribbean coming out and be blessed. Also on for tomorrow, we got parents and guardians. Take note, the resumption, the First Montserrat Boys Brigade Company meetings are on every Saturday from 4 to 6 p.m. at Bethesda Methodist Church at Cavalla Hill. So that's a quick look at some important bits of information right here on ZJB Radio.
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304. That's Kenzie. Who's gonna dance with me? Who's gonna rock with me? Who's gonna jam with me? Yeah, tell them you heard their songs right here on ZJB Radio. Yeah, that was along quite a while ago, actually. That was quite a while ago. And then more recently. Yeah. So good afternoon to Sister Gertie Hicks and the Hickson Clan. That was one of her favorites back there. Who's going to jam and dance with me? And then Wayne and Chips Ryan. Tell Chips Ryan I say howdy. Hey, Spret, what's up?

0: yeah, maybe it's somebody. I was thinking it's somebody.
1: Somebody.
0: Hey, stay with us, DJ Gray. It's coming up in just a little bit right here on ZJB Radio. Thank you, thank you, thank you so much for being on with us. We appreciate it. Hold on, raise the other one. Oh, money move. Hold on, hold on. Let me see if I get it. Yeah, I had it there. Oh, my goodness. Yeah, so Friday's on, people. It's that opening day for the holiday weekend, with Monday holiday. Taboo. Energy to party and going straight into the Friday song.
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Hey, by the way, before I leave, howdy, howdy, howdy to Ra Ra. How are you? Okay, who else we got? TGIF, thank God it's Friday, but other folks have come up with their own thing, like toes going first and all these sorts of things. Anyway, thank you so much for being a part of what's happening right here on ZJB Radio. DJ Gray is coming up in just a little bit. I am JGP, and tell you what, stay good, stay blessed. God willing, back with you tomorrow from around 12 o'clock Eastern Caribbean time, 12 until 3 for the Saturday edition of Showcase. All right, so that's how it is. Listen, I'm JGP. I am done.

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3: 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Ah!
4: 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Yeah, man. ZJB Radio. Keep it locked in Montserrat. It's Zugulus. And when I'm here, that's the only station I listen to. ZJB. Right here, right now.
0: You are about to witness an epic experience. 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
1: 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A Chi Ching Ching representing for DJ Grace. 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

0: your afternoon time. We got 12 minutes down past the 2 o'clock.
1: Yeah.
0: That's Benjai, people's champion. Of course, welcome. Welcome to the afternoon show. Welcome to the afternoon show. It's a Friday afternoon, 22nd of May, 5th month, 2026. 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How are you feeling? How are you doing today, Friday?

do. But yours truly, DJ Grace, in your company. Before George this morning, it was the big bro, Little Lenny, back out on his morning shift on a Friday. Yeah, later in the nighttime, Ken Burt Bozzy, DJ Kenny B. In the meantime, in between time, you already know it's a Friday afternoon. You already know how we get down, how we do it. So, of course, TikTok Live and stuff like that. I know you guys are waiting. You guys are waiting for the broadcast. We're going to start all of those at about after 3 this afternoon. Yeah, yeah, yeah. We got a program. We got a schedule now. So we got to work with it. We got the Connexia Media family, of course. Got me on a tight schedule, boy. Mm-mm. But of course, pick them up. So we're going live on TikTok, and of course, going to get the radio sessions in for this afternoon. This afternoon is going to be a reggae radio sessions. Yeah, I put out a poll. Of course, you guys said you want the reggae. Maybe next week we do R&B. Mm-hmm. Who knows? In the meantime, if you're on the JOB, good afternoon. It's JB Radio. No matter where you may be listening from, enjoy. Turn us up. And of course, tell your friends and family about us. Raising your company. Right about now, it's the Soca Zone. Just going to pick up for where JGP left off a little bit. You guys in the mood?

Members and friends of the Methodist Church who will be attending Aldersgate service on the 24th of May 2026 are asked to take note of the bus schedules. For Bethesda, bus H4180, driven by Marlon, will leave Lookout at 7:15 a.m. And for Bethany, bus M1591, the church bus will leave Judy Peace at 7:30 a.m. Members are asked to be reminded to walk with their placards for the March of Witness. Parents and guardians are asked to take note that the resumption of the first Munsut Boys Brigade company meetings will be held every Saturday from 4 p.m. to 6 p.m. at the Methodist Church in Kavala Hill. All netballers and interested players are asked to take note of the resumption of the weekly netball sessions at the multipurpose stadium in Little Bay every Monday and Thursday from 6 p.m. Transportation will be provided to take the school players home. An invitation is also extended to every past, present, and future netballer, and also to male players who are interested in the game to come on out and participate. Come with a positive attitude and a will to work and train hard. The Munsut Farmers Association will hold its regular monthly meeting on Tuesday, 26 May at the Christian Council's building in St. Peter's. This meeting begins promptly at 10:30 a.m. and members are asked to make a special effort to be in attendance and, of course, be on time. The Lookout Nursery School will be holding its PTA meeting for Term 3 on Wednesday, May 27th, 2026 at 4:15 p.m. at the school. Parents and guardians are asked to make a special effort to be in attendance and to please be on time. There will be a lot of important matters to discuss and they need your valuable input. They're hoping to see you there. All summoned jurors are hereby asked to attend court on Thursday, June 4th, 2026. At 9 a.m. So once again, that's all summoned jurors are hereby asked to attend court on Thursday, June 4th, 2026 at 9 a.m. The St. Augustine Catholic Primary School has a limited number of kindergarten places available for the new school year 2026 to 2027. Parents and guardians who are interested in enrolling their child or ward at the school should contact the school's office Monday to Friday between the hours of 9 a.m. and 4 p.m. for an application pack. You may telephone the secretary at 491-4768 or kindly complete your application no later than Friday, 26 June 2026. Children entering the kindergarten class should be 5 years old by the 31st of March, 2027. A local establishment is seeking a person to fill the position of a clerical brokerage shipping officer. Interested persons must have experience in brokerage and shipping services, be computer literate, be numerate, be customer service oriented, and must have a valid driver's license. Qualified persons are asked to submit a written application to the Department of Labor on or before Friday, 29th May 2026. For more information, this can be obtained by calling the Department of Labor at 491-4010 or 491-4020. The St. John's Daycare Center invites the general public to a delicious goat water sale on Thursday, 28th May 2026 from 12 noon on the school grounds. Goat water will be on sale for just $15 and $20. Come on out and enjoy a tasty meal while supporting dedicated teachers and, of course, students. Funds raised will go towards school projects and initiatives. Your support will be greatly appreciated. They do thank you for your attention and support in advance. The Department of Community, Youth and Sports Services, the DCYSS, is pleased to announce that registration is now open for its annual Summer School Escape Program. The Escape Summer School Program is free and commences on Monday, 13th July 2026 to Friday, July 31st, 2026, and caters to children ages 4 years to 15 years. Spaces are limited, so registration is on a first-come, first-served basis. Deadline for registration is Friday, May 29th, 2026. The Lookout Primary School graduating class of 2026 will be having a breakfast sale on Saturday, 30th May 2026, starting at 6:30 a.m. at the BBC Complex near CG United. Bring your appetite and indulge in a scrumptious meal with a free complimentary cup of bush tea. Come, support for only $25, and they're hoping to see you there. The Immigration Department advises all persons intending to travel to check their passports at least 6 months prior to their travel date to ensure that they are valid. Please be reminded that emergency certificates are only issued strictly for emergency circumstances and not where delays arise due to expired or invalid passports.
The God's Mandate Conference is being held at the Church of God of Prophecy, St. John's, until May 24th. It is a time of celebration and praise under the theme, The Diligent Shall Walk Before Kings. Friday, 7 p.m., and a workshop on Saturday, 23rd May, at the Montserrat Football Association dorm at Blake's, 9 a.m. to 1 p.m. Sunday morning, May 24th, at 9 a.m. and 7 p.m. at the church. Come and receive your healing, deliverance, and transformation, as there will be guest speakers from North America and the Caribbean. Come and be blessed. The general public is asked to note that the Montserrat Postal Service is now accepting any overseas mails or parcels from the following countries: Guyana, Trinidad and Tobago, Grenada, Jamaica, and Barbados. And finally, in this bulletin of Community Diary, the Environmental Health Department is reminding all residents, truck drivers, and contractors that dumping outside the approved site is against the law and can result in a $2,000 fine or up to 12 months imprisonment or both. Anyone caught dumping illegally will be faced with legal action. Please use the official disposal site at the New Windward Landfill and Jack Boy Hill. If you witness illegal dumping, report the vehicle license plate or company name to the Environmental Health Department at 491-6057. Help to protect Montserrat and keep our island clean. That was a look at Community Diary for today, the 22nd of May.

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0: One Royalty Track and Field Club, in collaboration with the Department of Community, Youth and Sports Services, DCYSS, will be hosting the first ever Walk, Run and Fun Day on Monday, May 25th, 2026 at the Little Bay Playing Field. The Walk and Run starts from the Hilltop Coffee House in St. Peter's and ends at the Little Bay Playing Field, starting promptly at 6:30 a.m. Following the Walk and Run, patrons can enjoy exciting athletic events, including the 100-meter, 4x100, 200-meter and 400-meter races, as well as relay races for both children and adults. The track team will also showcase special display races throughout the event, as well as more competitive sports like tug-of-war, cricket, and volleyball. Breakfast will also be on sale from 7:30 a.m. Tickets can be purchased from members of the One Royalty Track and Field Club. Funds raised from this event will assist with team development and travel expenses for upcoming competitions. Come on out and support our athletes and enjoy a morning of fitness, fun, and community spirit.
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0: Montserrat, I've got a question for you. 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
4: The Ministry of Agriculture is informing the public that the procedure for an animal to be slaughtered at the Braids Abattoir has been modified. Farmers are now required to reach out to the Veterinary and Livestock Department to register their animals for slaughter, ensuring that the necessary checks are conducted prior to the animal's arrival at the abattoir. Any animal that has not been registered with the department for the essential checks and documentation will not be permitted for processing. It is important to note that registration for slaughter can occur up to 1 week before the scheduled slaughter date to guarantee that all animals are processed in a timely manner. The Veterinary and Livestock Department can be contacted at 491-2076 to schedule appointments.
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0: The diligent shall stand before kings. Church of God of Prophecy, the home of destiny achievers, presents God's Mandate Conference 2026. From Thursday, May 21st to Sunday, May 24th at the Church of God of Prophecy in St. John's. We invite you to four powerful days of uplifting worship, prophetic ministry, and transformational teaching. Anchored in this year's theme, the diligent shall stand before kings. Ministering throughout the conference are our distinguished speakers, Bishop Abiola Idowu, Bishop Israel Ade Ajala, Apostle Peter Taff, Bishop Julius and Reverend Matilda Abiola, Bishop Samuel Daniel, and Bishop Evan Brooks. Participate in our development workshop on Saturday, May 23rd at 9 a.m. at the MFA Conference Room in Blakes, featuring insightful teaching and practical seminars designed to equip and prepare individuals for meaningful service in the marketplace and the kingdom of God. 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For more information, contact Brother Irish on 495-2751. 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

The National Oceanic and Atmospheric Administration, NOAA, is predicting what it describes as a below-normal hurricane season this year. The National Weather Service has released its forecast for the 2026 Atlantic hurricane season, explaining that its prediction is due to the influence of a strong El Niño weather pattern, warmer ocean temperatures, and weaker trade winds. NOAA's outlook indicates for the 2026 Atlantic hurricane season concludes a 55% chance of a below normal season, a 35% chance of a near normal season, and a 10% chance of an above normal season. We can hear the full details on this story in the news at 6 this evening. In the region, the Jamaica government has unveiled a plan to launch a $200 million fund to finance climate resilient projects in the public and private sectors. Climate Change Minister Matthew Samuda announced the Blue Green Fund in St. Andrew on Wednesday. The announcement follows news that the World Bank is providing Jamaica with $200 million in hurricane insurance coverage for the next 4 years. The new instrument is $50 million more than the previous policy, which delivered a full payout following Hurricane Melissa in October 2025. Internationally, Alberta will hold a referendum on whether the province should remain in Canada or move ahead with a second binding vote on separation, marking the first significant test of the country's unity in decades. Thursday's announcement by Premier Danielle Smith comes after a citizen-led petition calling for separation gathered more than 300,000 signatures early this year, and a separate petition advocating that Alberta stay gathered more than 400,000. A restive independence movement has been growing in the oil-rich province, built on a long-held sense that Alberta is overlooked by decision-makers in Ottawa. Still, opinion polls suggest that the majority of Albertans would vote against separating. And finally, in sport, world number one Aryna Sabalenka cut short her French Open news conference as part of a 15-minute limit on media duties in protest at the prize money on offer. Players believe a greater share of the revenue generated by the Grand Slam tournaments should be allocated in prize money. The 15-minute limit is meant to symbolize the 15% of revenue the French Open currently offers. Several of the leading players, including men's world number one Yannick Sinner and four-time French Open champion Iga Świątek, also followed the work to rule directive in Friday's pre-tournament media day. That was Newswatch, which came to you in association with Johnny's Mecca Fashions and TSO. On behalf of ZJB's news team, I am Paulisa Reiner, wishing you all a very pleasant day.

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1: 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The Ministry of Agriculture, Lands, Housing and the Environment is inviting expressions of interest from suitably qualified candidates to serve as members on the Physical Planning and Environmental

0: Appeals Tribunal in accordance with the Physical Planning Act Cap 8.03. The Physical Planning Act Part 7, Section 55 provides for the Governor, acting on advice of Cabinet, to appoint two persons for a period of 2 years having experience in building and planning matters, and two persons having experience in environmental management matters. Members are expected to perform the duties of the tribunal professionally and ethically and in accordance with the functions of the tribunal. Members must not carry out any duties or roles which may be conflicting to the work of the tribunal. Applicants will be selected based on the qualifications and experience criteria outlined. The Physical Planning and Environmental Appeals Tribunal was created to address any appeals or objections made in relation to planning matters or decisions. An appeal can be made against a compliance notice, which should be made to the tribunal within 28 days of the date of the notice on any of the following grounds: that the development permission ought not to be granted for the development, or that a condition or limitation ought to be discharged, that the matters alleged in the notice constitutes a breach of planning control, that the breach of the planning control alleged in the notice has taken place. The Physical Planning Unit Malleus is seeking individuals who possess, for chairman, a barrister of at least 3 years standing at the bar, for members having experience in building and planning matters, possess a sound understanding of the approval process of applications for physical planning permission, a sound understanding of the enforcement of building standards and codes to ensure construction activities comply with safety and environmental regulations. For members having experience in environmental management matters, a sound understanding of matters pertaining to strategies and standards for the protection and management of the environment, awareness of matters relevant to the functioning of the tribunal. Remuneration for chairman, $600 for each meeting attended, and for members, $500 for each meeting attended. The commencement date for these roles, July 2026. Suitably qualified and experienced individuals who wish to serve on the Physical Planning Appeal Tribunal are asked to submit their curriculum vitae, CV, a personal statement explaining experience and interest in the work of physical planning unit, the value he or she can add to the tribunal in this role, and at least one reference letter. This is to be contained in an envelope labeled Physical Planning Appeal Tribunal Application, which is to be submitted to the Permanent Secretary, Malleus, Government Headquarters, Braids, or email malhe@gov.ms no later than the extended deadline of May 25th, 2026. Prospective applicants seeking additional information on this role are invited to email meadcj@gov.ms.
1: The government of Montserrat is informing the public that effective April 1st, 2026, a national minimum wage of EC $12.50 per hour will come into force under the minimum wage order. From this date, no worker shall be paid less than $12.50 EC per hour. Workers who are already earning more than $12.50 per hour in unskilled positions must not have their wages reduced as a result of this order. Employers are reminded that compliance with the minimum wage order is required by law, and penalties may apply for any violations. Workers are further advised that they are protected from retaliation if they request payment of the legal minimum wage or provide information to the Department of Labor regarding non-compliance. For additional information on the approved national minimum wage, persons are asked to contact the Department of Labor at labor@gov.ms or on telephone numbers 1-664-491-4010 or 1-664-491-4020.
0: The Ministry of Agriculture is informing the public that the procedure for an animal to be slaughtered at the Braids Abattoir has been modified Farmers are now required to reach out to the veterinary and livestock department to register their animals for slaughter, ensuring that the necessary checks are conducted prior to the animal's arrival at the abattoir. Any animal that has not been registered with the department for the essential checks and documentation will not be permitted for processing. It is important to note that registration for slaughter can occur up to 1 week before the scheduled slaughter date to guarantee that all animals are processed in a timely manner. The veterinary and livestock department can be contacted at 491-2076 to schedule appointments.
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4: Monserrat, I've got a question for you. 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So come on out and, of course, support the little ones. 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Don't miss it.

of the annual takeaway dinner. 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Don't wait until it's sold out. Come hungry and leave happy. Yes, leave happy, because all worry are going to the Salem Methodist Church annual takeaway dinner.

0: The annual migration of marine turtles to lay eggs on Montserrat has begun. To ensure the welfare of the nesting turtle and its eggs, you are encouraged not to drive or light bonfires on the beaches where turtles are nesting. You are also encouraged to keep your dogs on a leash if you are taking them for a walk on the beach. All species of marine turtles are listed under CITES Appendix 1, which prohibits international trade. Many nations, including Montserrat, also protect turtles with local legislation, such as the Turtles Act, Chapter 12.06, under the laws of Montserrat. This message comes to you complements the Ministry of Agriculture, Lands, Housing and the Environment, and ZJB Radio. 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
1: it. 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This is our flag fest. 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

One Royalty Track and Field Club, in collaboration with the Department of Community, Youth and Sports Services, DCYSS, will be hosting the first ever Walk, Run and Fun Day on Monday, May 25th, 2026 at the Little Bay Playing Field. The Walk and Run starts from the Hilltop Coffee House in St. Peter's and ends at the Little Bay Playing Field, starting promptly at 6:30 a.m. Following the Walk and Run, patrons can enjoy exciting athletic events, including the 100-meter, 4x100s, 200-meter and 400-meter races, as well as relay races for both children and adults. The track team will also showcase special display races throughout the event, as well as more competitive sports like tug-of-war, cricket, and volleyball. Breakfast will also be on sale from 7:30 a.m. Tickets can be purchased from members of the One Royalty Track and Field Club. Funds raised from this event will assist with team development and travel expenses for upcoming competitions. Come on out and support our athletes and enjoy a morning of fitness, fun, and community spirit.

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We are live. Up the screen, share the live, drop a comment, do what you gotta do. Of course, it's your radio sessions, the reggae session, of course. Trust me, feeling in my vibe, feeling in my element with this one, of course. Hoping you're liking it. Also, it's gonna be on YouTube, Connexia Media. And also DJ Grays underscore 664 on YouTube, okay? Of course, run it up, share it up, subscribe. Tell a friend, it's another radio session. 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
1: 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That is right up, no matter where you be. 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Of course, right about now, you're watching DJ Graze on the radio sessions. This is the reggae session. 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

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Loads more content to come your way, of course. We are live also on YouTube. So for those of you who are rewatching this on YouTube, many, many thanks, many, many blessings. No matter where you may be, it could be in a plane, a boat, a train, you're at a bar, you're in your house, you're in your car, you're driving. This is the sessions for you. 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You don't want to miss it. Trust me. This is the reggae segment. I'm in my element right now. We're just cruising. We're juggling. We're easy. This is the easy sessions mix when you just take it easy. If you're on your daily commute, happy commute, safe commute. 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

I warned you. This is the mix series that you learn music. Just easy juggling. 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

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As you know, we're on YouTube at Kinexia Media and also DJ Graze 664. On TikTok, we're on the TikTok Live, DJAYGREYZ_664. 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Like, share, subscribe, comment, drop a gift. Invite some friends, invite some people as well. Like, share, subscribe, comment, drop a gift. Invite some friends, invite some family, have a good time. This is a good space to have a good time.

Members and friends of the Methodist Church who will be attending Aldersgate service on the 24th of May 2026 are asked to take note of the bus schedules. For Bethesda, bus H4180, driven by Marlon, will leave Lookout at 7:15 a.m. And for Bethany, bus M1591, the church bus, will leave Judy Peace at 7:30 a.m. Members are asked to be reminded to walk with their placards for the March of Witness. Parents and guardians are asked to take note that the resumption of the 1st Montserrat Boys Brigade company meetings will be held every Saturday from 4 p.m. to 6 p.m. at the Methodist Church in Cavalla Hill. All netballers and interested players are asked to take note of the resumption of the weekly netball sessions at the multipurpose stadium in Little Bay every Monday and Thursday from 6 p.m. Transportation will be provided to take the school players home. An invitation is also extended to every past, present, and future netballer, and also to male players who are interested in the game to come on out and participate. Come with a positive attitude and a will to work and train hard. The Montserrat Farmers Association will hold its regular monthly meeting on Tuesday, 26 May, at the Christian Council's building in St. Peter's. This meeting begins promptly at 10:30 a.m., and members are asked to make a special effort to be in attendance and, of course, be on time. The Lookout Nursery School will be holding its PTA meeting for Term 3 on Wednesday, May 27th, 2026 at 4:15 p.m. at the school. Parents and guardians are asked to make a special effort to be in attendance and to please be on time. There will be a lot of important matters to discuss, and they need your valuable input. They're hoping to see you there. All summoned jurors are hereby asked to attend court on Thursday, June 4th, 2026. At 9 a.m. So once again, that's all summoned jurors are hereby asked to attend court on Thursday, June 4th, 2026 at 9 a.m. The St. Augustine Catholic Primary School has a limited number of kindergarten places available for the new school year 2026 to 2027. Parents and guardians who are interested in enrolling their child or ward at the school should contact the school's office Monday to Friday between the hours of 9 a.m. and 4 p.m. for an application pack. You may telephone the secretary at 491-4768 or kindly complete your application no later than Friday, 26 June 2026. Children entering the kindergarten class should be 5 years old by the 31st of March, 2027. A local establishment is seeking a person to fill the position of a clerical brokerage shipping officer. Interested persons must have experience in brokerage and shipping services, be computer literate, be numerate, be customer service oriented, and must have a valid driver's license. Qualified persons are asked to submit a written application to the Department of Labor on or before Friday, 29th May 2026. For more information, this can be obtained by calling the Department of Labor at 491-4010 or 491-4020. The St. John's Daycare Center invites the general public to a delicious goat water sale on Thursday, 28th May 2026 from 12 noon on the school grounds. Goat water will be on sale for just $15 and $20. Come on out and enjoy a tasty meal while supporting dedicated teachers and, of course, students. Funds raised will go towards school projects and initiatives. Your support will be greatly appreciated. They do thank you for your attention and support in advance. The Department of Community, Youth and Sports Services, the DCYSS, is pleased to announce that registration is now open for its annual Summer School Escape Program. The Escape Summer School Program is free and commences on Monday, 13th July 2026 to Friday, July 31st, 2026, and caters to children ages 4 years to 15 years. Spaces are limited, so registration is on a first-come, first-served basis. Deadline for registration is Friday, May 29th, 2026. The Lookout Primary

School graduating class of 2026 will be having a breakfast sale on Saturday, 30th May 2026, starting at 6:30 a.m. at the BBC Complex near CG United. Bring your appetite and indulge in a scrumptious meal with a free complimentary cup of Bush tea. Come, support for only $25, and they're hoping to see you there. The Immigration Department advises all persons intending to travel to check their passports at least 6 months prior to their travel date to ensure that they're valid. Please be reminded that emergency certificates are only issued strictly for emergency circumstances and not where delays arise due to expired or invalid passports. The God's Mandate Conference is being held at the Church of God of Prophecy, St. John's, until May 24th. It is a time of celebration and praise under the theme, "The Diligent Shall Walk Before Kings." Friday, 7 p.m., and a workshop on Saturday, 23rd May, at the Montserrat Football Association dorm at Blake's, 9 a.m. to 1 p.m. Sunday morning, May 24th, at 9 a.m. and 7 p.m. at the church. Come and receive your healing, deliverance, and transformation, as there will be guest speakers from North America and the Caribbean. Come and be blessed. The general public is asked to note that the Montserrat Postal Service is now accepting any overseas mails or parcels from the following countries: Guyana, Trinidad and Tobago, Grenada, Jamaica, and Barbados. And finally, in this bulletin of Community Diary, the Environmental Health Department is reminding all residents, truck drivers, and contractors that dumping outside the approved site is against the law and can result in a $2,000 fine or up to 12 months imprisonment or both. Anyone caught dumping illegally will be faced with legal action. Please use the official disposal site at the New Windward Landfill and Jackboy Hill. If you witness illegal dumping, report the vehicle license plate or company name to the Environmental Health Department at 491-6057. Help to protect Montserrat and keep our island clean. That was a look at Community Diary for today, the 22nd of May.

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1: 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They're hoping to see you there Thursday, May 28th, 2026, at the St. John's Daycare School grounds for their mouth-watering goat water sale. Don't miss it.
2: One thing for sure.

0: 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Don't wait until it's sold out. Come hungry and leave happy. Yes, leave happy, because all worry are going to the Salem Methodist Church annual takeaway dinner on Saturday, May 30th. Come, let we go. Come, let we go.
1: Got him outside.
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One Royalty Track and Field Club, in collaboration with the Department of Community, Youth and Sports Services, DCYSS, will be hosting the first ever Walk, Run and Fun Day on Monday, May 25th, 2026 at the Little Bay Playing Field. The Walk and Run starts from the Hilltop Coffee House in St. Peter's and ends at the Little Bay Playing Field, starting promptly at 6:30 a.m. Following the Walk and Run, patrons can enjoy exciting athletic events, including the 100-meter, 4x100s, 200-meter and 400-meter races, as well as relay races for both children and adults. The track team will also showcase special display races throughout the event, as well as more competitive sports like tug-of-war, cricket, and volleyball. Breakfast will also be on sale from 7:30 a.m. Tickets can be purchased from members of the One Royalty Track and Field Club. Funds raised from this event will assist with team development and travel expenses for upcoming competitions. Come on out and support our athletes and enjoy a morning of fitness, fun, and community spirit. Montserrat, I've got a question for you. Do you remember Tasty Thursdays? Well, they're back. And of course, it's the St. John's Daycare Center putting on a mouth-watering goat water sale on Thursday, May 28th at the school grounds in St. John's. Cranny, the goat water master, he'll be cooking up a storm. And of course, it's for your belly's delight. Sale starts at 12 noon sharp and runs until the pot is finished. Come and get your taste buds working for only $15 or $20. Yes, you heard it right. Goat water is on sale for either $15 or $20, just for you. So come on out and, of course, support the little ones. Funds are in aid of school projects. They're hoping to see you there. Thursday, May 28th, 2026, at the St. John's Daycare School grounds for their mouth-watering goat water sale.

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The diligent shall stand before kings. Church of God of Prophecy, the home of destiny achievers, presents God's Mandate Conference 2026. From Thursday, May 21st to Sunday, May 24th at the Church of God of Prophecy in St. John's. We invite you to four powerful days of uplifting worship, prophetic ministry, and transformational teaching. Anchored in this year's theme, The Diligent Shall Stand Before Kings. Ministering throughout the conference are our distinguished speakers, Bishop Abiola Idowu, Bishop Israel Ade Ajala, Apostle Peter Taff, Bishop Julius and Reverend Matilda Abiola, Bishop Samuel Daniel, and Bishop Evan Brooks. Participate in our development workshop on Saturday, May 23rd at 9 a.m. at the MFA Conference Room in Blakes, featuring insightful teaching and practical seminars designed to equip and prepare individuals for meaningful service in the marketplace and the kingdom of God. 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Be

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1: The Ministry of Agriculture is informing the public that the procedure for an animal to be slaughtered at the Braids Abattoir has been modified. Farmers are now required to reach out to the Veterinary and Livestock Department to register their animals for slaughter, ensuring that the necessary checks are conducted prior to the animal's arrival at the abattoir. Any animal that has not been registered with the department for the essential checks and documentation will not be permitted for processing. It is important to note that registration for slaughter can occur up to 1 week before the scheduled slaughter date to guarantee that all animals are processed in a timely manner. The Veterinary and Livestock Department can be contacted at 491-2076 to schedule appointments.
2: The environment is precious, it means a lot to us. 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
3: The annual migration of marine turtles to lay eggs on Montserrat has begun. To ensure the welfare of the nesting turtle and its eggs, you are encouraged not to drive or light bonfires on the beaches where turtles are nesting. You are also encouraged to keep your dogs on a leash if you are taking them for a walk on the beach. All species of marine turtles are listed under CITES Appendix 1, which prohibits international trade. Many nations, including Montserrat, also protect turtles with local legislation, such as the Turtles Act, Chapter 12.06, under the laws of Montserrat. This message comes to you complements the Ministry of Agriculture, Lands, Housing and the Environment, and CJB Radio.
2: Protect it, don't neglect it.
4: 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But it's okay, my diabetes does not define me. I'm doing great and you can too. 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

So we got 4 minutes on the hour of 6 o'clock. This is where I take my leave, of course. Today, Friday, being the 22nd of May, 2026. With that, I say, people, I'm DJ Grace. Keep an open heart and open mind. Continue to stay safe. And if you can be safe, be careful. Until I come your way again tomorrow, God spare my life and, of course, yours. Right here on ZGB Radio 95.5 and 88.3 FM. Tomorrow, it's a dynamic takeover. Yeah, DJ Albert, my big bro, should be in, of course, with me tomorrow afternoon. And we will be streaming live. So, of course, don't worry. You'll be able to see what's going on in and around the studio, okay? I gotta go. With that, I say, people, I'm DJ Graze. I gotta go. Bye-bye.

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0: From the exclusive home for accurate, reliable, credible, and responsible news reporting that matters, this is The News at 6.
1: In the headlines, a call to refocus on education as an entire process of preparing a child for life. Montserrat joins the regional discourse aimed at enhancing operational capacity and supporting improved regional coordination in seismic monitoring. And regionally, thousands sign petition to reinstate the death penalty in St. Lucia. Good evening, I am James White Jr. and this is The News at 6, in association with the Bank of Montserrat Limited. Now the news in detail. A numeracy specialist within the Education Specialist Unit, Ministry of Education here, is calling for a review of what constitutes education in its broadest sense. Dr. Samuel Joseph says the fallacy that education is about school must be revisited and corrected. Speaking on the latest MSS Enhancing Quality Education radio program, Dr. Joseph said the focus should be shifted to reflect an entire process of preparing a child for life.
2: A school is one of the things that's used for that, is a vehicle that's used to do that. But the other parts that's necessary to prepare a child for life and to educate a child, the home has a huge role to play. And the society in which the child is raised also have a huge role to play. And if one of those three stools are missing, the education of the child will suffer, and the quality education that we're talking about will not happen. So one question we have to ask is not, is the school educating my child? It is, what's the totality of the environment that the child is raised in that will determine what education is? So education is a process of preparing.

0: have started with that. So when we talk about education, because now we talk about education is always, what's the school doing? What's the teachers doing? True. And if we just concentrate on that, we are going to fail our children.
1: Dr. Samuel Joseph. Representatives from the Montserrat Volcano Observatory MVO are participating in a two-week technical knowledge exchange with the University of the West Indies Seismic Research Center, UWISRC, and Cuba's National Seismic Research Institute. This activity is currently taking place at the UWISRC headquarters in St. Augustine, Trinidad and Tobago, and runs from April 18th through the 30th of May 2026. MVO's Arvid Ramdean and Venus Bass attended the event virtually during the first week and will participate in person during the second week. The activity forms part of the United Nations Development Fund, UNDP Seismic Risk Management Project, funded by the European Union under the European Civil Protection and Humanitarian AIDS Operations Program. A key focus of the exchange is the introduction and contextualization of seismological communication processors, SEISCOMP, and open-source software platform used globally for real-time seismic data acquisition, processing, interactive analysis, and information distribution within national and regional monitoring systems. Participants are engaged in practical technical discussions and knowledge-sharing sessions designed to enhance operational capacity and support improved regional coordination in seismic monitoring. The technical exchange represents an important step toward strengthening regional collaboration in seismic monitoring and disaster risk management across the Caribbean. Environmental advocate Arthur Dedeen Mead will be marshalling his troops on a cleanup campaign on Monday, May 25th, Whitmonday. Mead and his teams will be making a concerted effort to rid the island, and in particular, Northern Montserrat, of the scourge of litter. Appearing on the Showcase Thursday radio program, Mead said the primary focus this time would be on the ports of entry.
2: Usually I would have a cleanup campaign on Labor Day. I switched it a bit because I didn't want to get tangled up with Labor Day rally and cleanup. Over the years, in a habit on Labor Day, you would have civil servants coming out to help. And they think that is more important for them to come out and clean rather than to be on the rally. So I want to be clear of that. Let them go out and have their fun. And I push it back a little bit to Whitmonday. And Whitmonday, because I am not hearing about no big activities. I know that in the days coming up, Piper used to have a Whitmonday thing at Fox's Bay. People would have been attending. But I'm saying again that Whitmonday, there's not a whole lot of activities. And I believe that we owe it to Mother Earth that we should be giving back. And so around this time, it's dry. We know that our little island here is pretty dry because of the dry weather. And of course, when it's dry like this, you can spot any garbage, any bottles, any item that is hanging in the road or on the verges of the road. So I decided to do it around this time. And so Monday, I am going to be leading a cleanup campaign, which I'm excited already because a lot of people showing some interest in coming out to clean. Our starting point would be at the airport. And I say the airport because usually when I clean from the airport to the seaport. Those are our point of entry. And I always say that you never get a second chance to make a first impression. So when people come and they sit untidy, they think that's what Montserrat is all about, untidiness. And so if you clean from the airport to the seaport, and that is just a little drop in the bucket.
1: Arthur Dedeen Mead. For the seventh year in succession, Christians the world over are gathering virtually on Saturday, May 23rd, to participate in the Pentecostal experience. According to organizers, the Tottenham Christian Assembly, all systems are in place for what promises to be a tremendous experience. Over the years, speakers at the event included Bishop Dr. Melroy Mead of the Church of God of Prophecy, Bishop Sonny Williams, leader of the Pentecostal Assemblies of the West Indies PAWI, Pastor Tony Allen of the Faith Tabernacle Pentecostal Church, and Pastor Simon Peter Bufong of the House of Refuge and Deliverance Ministries.

0: This year's speaker will be from the United Kingdom. In the past, worship was led by the Faith Tabernacle Pentecostal Church, Church of God of Prophecy, and Grace Fellowship in the United Kingdom. The Faith Evangelistic Church in Sandy Point, St. Kitts will lead worship this year. The service is scheduled to start at 8 p.m. British Standard Time or 3 p.m. Eastern Caribbean Time on Saturday, May 23rd. In highlighting the occasion, Pastor Roger Wade of the Tottenham Christian Assembly says that under the theme, Promise and Fulfillment, the general aim is for believers to experience the promise of the Father, receiving power from on high to witness locally, regionally, and internationally, as declared in the book of Acts, chapter 2. The Zoom link to join in the service is 859-2752-8801. Some interesting developments for residents on Montserrat concerning the 2026 Atlantic hurricane season. The National Oceanic and Atmospheric Administration, NOAA, is predicting what it describes as a below-normal hurricane season this year. The National Weather Service has released its forecast for the 2026 Atlantic hurricane season, explaining that its prediction is due to the influence of a strong El Niño weather pattern, warmer ocean temperatures, and weaker trade winds. NOAA's outlook indicates, for the 2026 Atlantic hurricane season, a 55% chance of a below-normal season, a 35% chance of a near-normal season, and a 10% chance of an above-normal season. The agency is forecasting 8 to 14 named storms, winds of 39 miles per hour or higher, 3 to 6 hurricanes, winds of 74 miles per hour or higher, and 1 to 3 major hurricanes, category 3, 4, or 5, with winds of 111 miles per hour or higher. NOAA has a 70% confidence level in these projections. Despite the forecast for a below-normal season, early preparation remains essential to ensuring the safety of families, homes, and communities throughout the hurricane season. The 2026 Atlantic hurricane season runs from June 1st through to November 30th. Meantime, Montserrat and the rest of the Caribbean are gearing up for intensifying climate risks, including record heat, sea level rise, and rapidly intensifying tropical cyclones. Recent reports indicate that sea levels along Atlantic-facing coasts are rising faster than the global average, compounding possible threats to infrastructure and marine resources. Based on early forecasts released in April and May 2026, the Atlantic hurricane season is expected to be near to below average in total storm counts, largely due to the development of a moderate to strong El Niño. Despite this, experts warn that the season still carries significant risk due to expected warm sea surface temperatures in the Atlantic, which can fuel rapid storm intensification. The tropical Atlantic and Caribbean regions are experiencing sea level rise that exceeds the global average, which intensifies coastal erosion from small island states. Ongoing ocean acidification and warming are at record levels, posing critical risks to coral reefs and local fisheries. The water cycle in the region has become more extreme, swinging between severe drought and intense deluge. While the Caribbean faced significant water shortages and rainfall deficits in 2025, upcoming seasons are expected to test the limits of local water security. Climatic events will continue to test the limits of available water for small nations. Additionally, the region has seen a warming trend of approximately 0.25% Celsius per decade between 1991 and 2025, which increases the public health burden during recurrent heat waves. The recent history of the Caribbean, notably the unprecedented Category 5 landfall of Hurricane Melissa in 2025, serves as a stark warning for the rapid intensification of tropical cyclones. To address these growing risks, agencies are hosting capacity-building workshops leading up to the June 1st start date. These initiatives focus on improving the ability to anticipate and act before disasters strike, protecting lives and livelihoods. In other news, in St. Lucia, a petition calling for the reinstatement and active enforcement of capital punishment has gained thousands of signatures. The petition was created on Thursday amid public outrage over the killing of a 24-year-old woman, allegedly by her estranged husband. Up to mid-morning Friday, the online petition hosted at change.org had amassed close to 7,000 signatures. The deceased woman is Joy Santoma, a youth leader and mother of one. Police reported finding her lifeless body in the driver's seat of a vehicle with multiple gunshot wounds Wednesday evening. Law enforcement officials said the male suspect in Santoma's killing has since turned himself in. He had previously been charged with harm, threatening words, and violating a protection order after an assault report was made in March. The accused was later granted bail. The police said Santoma made another report to the Anslere police station on the morning of her death. Cuba is condemning the United States' indictment of former President Raul Castro, calling it a political move aimed at escalating tensions between the two countries. While the indictment has stirred uncertainty in Havana, many Cubans say their main concern remains ongoing fuel shortages, power outages, and the worsening economic crisis.
1: It's been nothing short of a historic day in U.S.-Cuba relations, which saw former president, 94-year-old Raul Castro, indicted by the U.S. Department of Justice on charges of conspiracy to kill U.S. citizens in relation to an incident that took place 30 years ago. And here in Havana, the reaction from the government has been broadly what was expected. The president, Miguel Díaz-Canel, posted on X saying the indictment is simply the U.S. government trying to lay the groundwork for military aggression against Cuba, something he warned would be very ill advised. But for ordinary Cubans, the impact of this indictment, at least for now, feels far less urgent than the effects that the U.S. oil blockade is having in their lives. The measure has largely prevented crude from reaching this island for the better part of this year, and people are experiencing a dire existence, often lacking electricity, water supply, and cooking gas. Communications are also a problem on this island right now. And in fact, we've had several people come up to us and ask us what's happening in relation to this indictment and what we think is going to happen. So there is a palpable sense of uncertainty here in Havana. So while there are Cubans on this island that will see this indictment as some sort of tangible action, moving them closer to regime change, I think for the majority of people, they realize that this is a political move. And right now, frankly, the concern for most is daily survival. Julia Galliano, Al Jazeera, Havana.
0: And finally in the news, Jamaica's Agriculture Minister Floyd Green has restated a call for the Caribbean to transition from dependence on external sources to secure its food supply. He was speaking at the launch of the 20th Caribbean Week of Agriculture at the summit in New Kingston on Thursday.
2: Food security remains one of the defining issues of our time, especially with these global realities and these global disruptions. We must reduce our dependence on external, extra-regional markets. We must turn to our own capacity to feed ourselves. We must pool our resources to ensure that things like animal feed we can get throughout the region, that we do not have to turn to far afield countries to get our fertilizer, to develop our own organic biofertilizers that can serve our own people.
0: The 20th staging of the Week of Agriculture is set for September 28th to October 2nd in Trelawney. Its theme will be the new face of Caribbean food systems. FACE represents food security, agriculture business, climate smart technologies, and export expansion. The week will bring together farmers, entrepreneurs, innovators, policymakers, and other stakeholders in the sector to explore the way forward for the region's agricultural sector. Minister Green says stakeholders will also discuss financing options for small-scale farmers.
2: One of the difficult things we do in the Caribbean is that as soon as the farmer sets up a factory, he's no longer a farmer, but now a manufacturer. And we categorize it different as if to suggest that agriculture in the region is not value added That is part of agriculture. And as such, we have to focus on agribusiness, innovation, technology, value-added products. And we have to ensure that in the region, we're using the Caribbean Week of Agriculture to look at regional blended financing options to ensure that our small-scale farmers, whether they are in Jamaica, Guyana, Barbados, St. Kitts, can have access to financing.
0: Meantime, Minister Green says Jamaica has an opportunity to give meaningful contribution towards building a resilient future for agriculture across the region.
2: This is about advancing a stronger regional vision to shape the next phase of agricultural growth as we move closer to 2030 and all the commitments that were made across the world around 2030. We have to take this into our own hands, starting with reducing our imports by 25% by 25+5. There has to be a greater focus on building food systems that are more modern, better equipped, and that will respond to the global realities. So for us, hosting CWA 2026 represents an opportunity to contribute meaningfully to regional discussions, to showcase some of our own innovation and potential, and to set a pathway for action.
0: Jamaica's Agriculture Minister, Floyd Green.

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8: Hello everyone, Victoria Chalmers with Sports Zone. Starting off with cricket, captain of the Guyana Harpy Eagles, Tevin Imlach, has pointed to 3 factors he says are behind his team's defeat to the Trinidad and Tobago Red Force in the final of the West Indies Championship. The Harpy Eagles suffered a 142-run loss to surrender the title they had successfully defended over the past 3 seasons, ending their reign as regional 4-day champions. Imlach says the decisive lower-order partnership between Anderson Philip and Jaden Seals proved to be one of the turning points in the contest. The pair added a crucial 98 runs for the final wicket in the Red Force second innings. The Guyanese captain also expressed disappointment with several officiating decisions during the match, suggesting that key calls did not go in his team's favor. Imlach added, poor weather conditions in Guyana leading up to the final disrupted the Harpy Eagles' preparation and limited the team's ability to train properly.
9: That last wicket partnership between Jaden and Anderson Phillips was crucial. You know, it's one that is hard to swallow. I think we were a bit complacent in that aspect of the game, at that part of the game. So we had some decisions that didn't necessarily go away. Felt like, you know, there were some caught behind decisions that the umpires, to be fair to them, is very windy, so they probably didn't hear it. Importance of preparation. We struggled in that regard this year. Started the season 2 weeks prior to coming to this tournament, no preparation because of the weather. So it continues to be a struggle for us in Guyana. You know, the weather is not always the best for cricket. But yeah, I mean, we did some good things as well. You know, we had some good performances. Guru Kishmoorthy was obviously a standout for us. Kimo Paul throughout with the ball and with the bat was also brilliant.
8: Tevin Imlach. In football, Pep Guardiola says Manchester City needs new energy as he brought an end to his 10-year reign as manager. The club confirmed the 55-year-old's final game in charge will be against Aston Villa on Sunday at Etihad Stadium.
10: How does it feel to be sat there about to say goodbye to this club?
11: Yeah, really, really satisfied. I don't know the right words. Really satisfied, happy and proud and happy and... the experience, I would say, maybe of my life. Otherwise, it wouldn't have been 10 years. So I cannot be more grateful for the amount of love and affection that I had, not today, these days, you know, for many, many years and nothing else. So.
10: Why now?
11: It's the time. Just not wake up, go to sleep one day, wake up in the day after, and say, now is the time to leave. It is a process that I felt it for a while, and always the club respect me unbelievable for the fact the decision. The club has to be, of course, ready. And I felt that, listen, this job is every 2 days during many, many years, and Selhurst Park and Anfield and Madrid and FA Cup and the... And I'll have to see, you know, live my life and see what happened. And 10 years is a lot of time, and I think the club needs new manager, new energy, with these incredible players that we have right now, and yeah, you start to write another chapter.
8: Guardiola has led City to 17 major trophies, including 6 Premier League titles and the Champions League victory, since he arrived a decade ago. Still in football, Real Madrid head coach Alvaro Arbeloa has confirmed that he will leave the club at the end of the season, with Jose Mourinho set to be named as his replacement. The 43-year-old was promoted from his role leading Real Madrid B in January, replacing former Liverpool teammate Xabi Alonso, and will now depart the club after a trophy-less season. Mourinho, who has been in charge of Benfica this season, is in final negotiations to take charge at Real, having previously been their manager from 2010 to 2013. In tennis, world number one Aryna Sabalenka cut short her French Open news conference as part of a 15-minute limit on media duties in protest at the prize money on offer. Players believe a greater share of the revenue generated by the Grand Slam tournaments should be allocated in prize money. The 15-minute limit is meant to symbolize the 15% of revenue the French Open currently offers. Several other leading players, including men's world number one Yannick Sinner and 4-time French Open champion Iga Swiatek, also followed the work-to-rule directive in Friday's pre-tournament media day. Novak Djokovic, who has regularly spoken out on behalf of players' rights, did not take part in the action, but supported the principle behind it. Sabalenka has been a leading voice in the discussions and recently said players will boycott a Grand Slam at some point over the dispute.
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1: 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Pockets of low-level moisture and instability embedded in the wind flow will continue to support brief passing showers across the Leeward Islands and the British Virgin Islands. The weather tonight, partly cloudy with a 60% or a moderate chance of showers. The weather tomorrow, partly cloudy with a 60% or a moderate chance of showers. The winds are southeasterly at 19 to 33 kilometers per hour or 12 to 21 miles per hour, with possible higher gusts to 48 kilometers per hour or 29 miles per hour. The sea state, swells 1.5 to 2.1 meters or 5 to 7 feet. Small craft operators should exercise caution. Sunrise tomorrow at 5:37, while sunset tomorrow at 6:36. The local weather forecast in association with Edith's Enterprises, Awi Shopping Center. And that's it for the news at 6 for today. The next newscast from ZJB's news desk will be the morning news tomorrow at 6 minutes after 7. Recapping the main headlines, a call to refocus on education as an entire process of preparing a child for life. Montserrat joins the regional discourse aimed at enhancing operational capacity and supporting improved regional coordination in seismic monitoring. And regionally, thousands sign petition to reinstate the death penalty in St. Lucia. A reminder that you can listen again to the news by logging on to www.zjbradio.com, or you can link us on Spirit of Montserrat Facebook page. For ZJB News, James White Jr. wishing you, on behalf of the rest of the news team, a very pleasant evening.

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Hey, Tom, check, we got just about 13 down past of our 7. Hey, good night, Montserrat, and of course, good night to the entire Eastern Caribbean. Good night to you wherever you are. And you're locked on to Zed Jibber Radio. DJ Kenny be in your company for Friday night. You know we call it Crazy Fridays. It's the 22nd of our May, 2026. Hey, coming up in just a little bit, we'll be getting into Coming to Diary Notices. And right after that, we'll bring to you some government notices. We've got no death announcements tonight.

The Lookout Primary School graduating class of 2026 will be having a breakfast sale on Saturday, May 30th, starting at 6:30 a.m. at the BBC Complex, that's next to CG United. 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The Department of Community, Youth and Sports Services, DCYSS, is pleased to announce that registration is now opened for its annual Summer School Escape Program. The Escape Summer School Program is free and commences Monday, 13th July, and continues until Friday, 31st July, and caters to children ages 4 years to 15 years old. Spaces are limited, so registration is on a first-come, first-serve basis. And the deadline for registration is Friday, May 29th. The St. John's Daycare Center invites the general public to a delicious goatwater sale on Thursday, 28 May, from 12 noon on the school grounds. Goatwater will be on sale for just $15 and $20. Come out and enjoy a tasty meal while supporting our dedicated teachers and students. Funds raised will go towards school projects and initiatives. Your support will be greatly appreciated. The Department of Labor is pleased to announce the following job opportunity. A local establishment is seeking a person to fill the position of clerical brokerage shipping officer. An interested person must have experience in a brokerage and shipping services, be computer literate, be numerate, be customer service oriented, and must have a valid driver's license. Qualified persons are asked to submit a written application to the Department of Labor on or before Friday, 29th May. And for further information, this can be obtained by calling the Department of Labor at 491-4010 or 491-4020. The St. Augustine Cartley Primary School has a limited number of kindergarten spaces available for the new school year 2026 to 2027. Parents and guardians who are interested in enrolling their child or children at the school should contact the school's office Monday to Friday between the hours of 9 a.m. and 4 p.m. for an application pack. You may telephone them at our 491-4768. Kindly complete your application no later than Friday, 26 June, and children entering kindergarten class should be 5 years old by the 31st of March, 2027. All summon jurors are hereby asked to attend court on Thursday, June 4th at 9 a.m. The Lookout Nursing School will hold its PTA meeting for the third term on Wednesday, May 27th, 4:15 p.m. at the school. All parents and guardians are asked to make a special effort to attend and also to be on time. There will be a lot of important matters to be discussed, and we would need your valuable input. See you there. The Muntrat Farmers Association will hold its regular monthly meeting on Tuesday, that is, 26 May, at the Christian Council's building in St. Peter's. This meeting begins promptly at 10:30 a.m. Members are asked to make a special effort to attend. Members and friends of the Methodist Church who will be attending the Aldersgate service on the 24th of May, you're asked to note that the buses schedule here as follows. Bethesda, bus H4180, driven by Marlon, will leave Lookout at 7:15 a.m. For the Bethany, bus M1591, that's a church bus, and will leave Judy Peace at 7:30 a.m. Members are reminded to walk with their placards for the March of Witness. The Ministry of Buildings, Utilities, Infrastructure, Labor, Transportation, and Ecclesiastical Affairs, BILT, advises the public that the service
fee will now apply to all cesspool truck sewage removal service requests made through the Public Works Department, PWD. For residential properties, the fee will be $50, and for commercial properties, the fee will be $100 EC. To request the service, residents and businesses should contact the plant distribution officer at the Public Works Department on 491-4924 to schedule their cesspool operation. Kindly note, payments must be made prior to the execution of the service at the ministry's cashier station located at the Ministry of Built headquarters on the ground floor at the traffic section. And cashiering services are available Monday to Friday, 8:15 a.m. to 2 p.m. The Ministry of Built remains committed to delivering a reliable and efficient sewage removal service to the Muntrad community. And finally, out of our committed diary notices, at this time, we get into the schedule of our church services for this coming Sunday, May 24th. And we start off with the Pentecostal churches of Faith Tabernacle in Braids, morning service at 9 a.m. House of Refuge and Deliverance Ministry in Salem, morning worship at 9 a.m. For the Western Holiness churches, Beulah Western Holiness in St. Peter's, Family Bible Hour, Sunday School at 9 a.m., Divine Worship at 10 a.m. Davy Hill Western Holiness, Davy Hill, Divine Worship at 10 a.m. Apostolic Faith Church, Emmanuel Apostolic in St. John's, morning worship at 9 a.m. Bethel Apostolic Cochahead Sunday School, 10 a.m. and morning worship at 11 a.m. Church of God of Prophecy, no service at Salem this weekend. Joint service at St. John's at 9 a.m. And for the Catholic churches, no mass at St. Martin de Porres, Salem this weekend. Feast of the Pentecost, joint mass at St. Patrick's Church in Lookout at 8 a.m. For the Methodist churches, no service at Salem, Bethany Jody Peace this weekend. Joint Aldersgate service at Bethesda Cavalier Hill. A March of Witness will precede the service, starting from Cochahead Center to the church in Cavalier Hill, and worshippers are asked to congregate at 7:45 a.m. And the March of Witness is scheduled to start at 8:15 a.m. after a brief devotion. Members are asked to prepare and walk with their placards for the march. And for the Anglican churches, there'll be no service at St. James and St. John's this weekend. Joint service in St. Peter's at 8:30 a.m. And that will be a broadcast service. That is going to do it for my community diary notices at this time. Up next, we'll get into our government notices.

0: The Ministry of Agriculture, Lands, Housing and the Environment is inviting expressions of interest from suitably qualified candidates to serve as members on the Physical Planning and Environmental Appeals Tribunal in accordance with the Physical Planning Act Cap 8.03. The Physical Planning Act Part 7, Section 55 provides for the Governor, acting on advice of Cabinet, to appoint two persons for a period of 2 years having experience in building and planning matters, and two persons having experience in environmental management matters. Members are expected to perform the duties of the tribunal professionally and ethically, and in accordance with the functions of the tribunal. Members must not carry out any duties or roles which may be conflicting to the work of the tribunal. Applicants will be selected based on the qualifications and experience criteria outlined. The Physical Planning and Environmental Appeals Tribunal was created to address any appeals or objections made in relation to planning matters or decisions. An appeal can be made against a compliance notice, which should be made to the tribunal within 28 days of the date of the notice on any of the following grounds: that the development permission ought not to be granted for the development, or that a condition or limitation ought to be discharged, that the matters alleged in the notice constitutes a breach of planning control, that the breach of the planning control alleged in the notice has taken place. The Physical Planning Unit Malleus is seeking individuals who possess, for chairman, a barrister of at least 3 years standing at the bar, for members having experience in building and planning matters, possess a sound understanding of the approval process of applications for physical planning permission, a sound understanding of the enforcement of building standards and codes to ensure construction activities comply with safety and environmental regulations. For members having experience in environmental management matters, a sound understanding of matters pertaining to strategies and standards for the protection and management of the environment, awareness of matters relevant to the functioning of the tribunal. Remuneration for chairman, $600 for each meeting attended, and for members, $500 for each meeting attended. The commencement dates for these roles, July 2026. Suitably qualified and experienced individuals who wish to serve on the Physical Planning Appeal Tribunal are asked to submit their curriculum vitae, CV, a personal statement explaining experience and interest in the work of physical planning unit, the value he or she can add to the tribunal in this role, and at least one reference letter. This is to be contained in an envelope labeled Physical Planning Appeal Tribunal Application, which is to be submitted to the Permanent Secretary, Malleus, Government Headquarters, Braids, or email malhe@gov.ms no later than the extended deadline of May 25th, 2026. Prospective applicants seeking additional information on this role are invited to email meadcj@gov.ms. The Ministry of Agriculture is informing the public that the procedure for an animal to be slaughtered at the Braids Abattoir has been modified. Farmers are now required to reach out to the Veterinary and Livestock Department to register their animals for slaughter, ensuring that the necessary checks are conducted prior to the animal's arrival at the abattoir. Any animal that has not been registered with the department for the essential checks and documentation will not be permitted for processing. It is important to note that registration for slaughter can occur up to 1 week before the scheduled slaughter date to guarantee that all animals are processed in a timely manner. The Veterinary and Livestock Department can be contacted at 491-2076 to schedule appointments.
1: The government of Montserrat is informing the public that effective April 1st, 2026, a national minimum wage of $12.50 per hour will come into force under the minimum wage order. From this date, no worker shall be paid less than $12.50 EC per hour. Workers who are already earning more than $12.50 per hour in unskilled positions must not have their wages reduced as a result of this order. Employers are reminded that compliance with the minimum wage order is required by law, and penalties may apply for any violations. Workers are further advised that they are protected from retaliation if they request payment of the legal minimum wage or provide information to the Department of Labor regarding non-compliance. For additional information on the approved national minimum wage, persons are asked to contact the Department of Labor at labor@gov.ms or on telephone numbers 1-664-491-4010 or 1-664-491-4020.
2: It's your boy, Speculus, representing for ZJB Radio, your station and mine.

It is with deep sadness that we announce the passing of Claudette Veronica White, affectionately known as Alice, formerly of St. Patrick's, but who last resided in Davyhill, Montserrat. Her sunrise, 29th January 1966, and her sunset, 11th May 2026. Left to mourn are her children, Almond Brown and Charlicia and Taranda Greer, and her lifelong partner, Charles Greer. Siblings, Helen, Cynthia, Junie, Leroy, Kevin, and Lawrence White, and family in the UK, and Merle, Josephine Mulcair, and Rachel White, and family in the USA. Bernadette Farrell Thornhill, and family, and James White Jr. in Montserrat. Sisters-in-law, Claristine Greer and family in the USA, and Christina Weeks and Rosamond Greer and family in the UK. Family friends, Cordella Galloway, Beatrice Fenton, Fernando Williams, Jodine Mead, and Dulcie Bramble and family. Close friends, Honorable Reuben T. Mead, Honorable Veronica Dorset Hector, Honorable Cranston Bufong, Martha O'Garrow, Melvina Reed, Teacher Ida Gerald, Brenda White, Celan Jean, Irene Riley, Casey Rowe, Jennifer Yearwood, Jadine Guinery and her mother, Francis Weeks, Deborah Lewis, Vernon Tewitt, Kenrick Mead, Annette Sweeney, and the Davyhill, Carlsbay, and Lookout communities. The family wishes to express special thanks and appreciation to Dr. Benito and the nurses and staff of the Glendon Hospital, and to everyone who expressed condolences or stopped by to show the family love during this difficult time. The service of Thanksgiving will be held at the Faith Tabernacle Pentecostal Church in Braids on Wednesday, 3rd June 2026 at 2 p.m. Transportation will be provided by Jeff Lane's bus, leaving Lookout at 1:15 p.m. en route to the church. May Claudette's soul rest in perpetual peace and rise in glory.

0: Friends and relatives are asked to take note of the foregoing information. 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

Hey, Tom Chubby, got just about 11 minutes. Today is moving up before the 8 o'clock. Hey, good night once again, Montserrat. Good night to you wherever you are. We are Zedjibba Radio, programming to you on 88.3. Also 95.5 on the FM side if you dial. DJ Kenny B in your company. And I'll be with you right up until 11 o'clock tonight. It's all about Crazy Fridays. Bobby Bland.

That's the voice of the man, just Ken Booth. Talk to you. Everything I own. Hey, let me just reach out into the USA right about now. Gotta make a check in the garage, crew. That's John Boba on the boys. Hey, Moonshine, everything good?